0: getting some pressure late, but he's a tough quarterback to face when he's healthy.
1: Yeah, I mean, he's very hard to bring down, and you saw his mobility today. I mean, you've seen it since he was a freshman in college at the University of Oklahoma. He's a guy who can just bring that extra bit of explosiveness and, you know, kind of bring that extra chaos that comes with scrambling with the football. He did that quite a bit. He extended some drives today. But, I mean, to talk about the Bears, they had 59 points last week, so a lot of people were talking about how great their offense looked in that contest. And again, weather, have to mention, did play a part in this game, so they weren't able to air out the football. But for a team that ran over 200 yards on the ground last week against Carolina to only have about 4 yards a carry, 134 between Manungai and Swift, that's definitely a positive in favor of Minnesota.
0: That has to be one of the biggest drop-offs of points a team scored 1 week to the next. Is there a bigger one? I got to imagine that's one of the biggest drop-offs. 56 points?
1: Yeah, I mean, we could go through NFL history, but, I mean, 8 touchdowns worth of score differential. That's going to be really hard to find.
0: Yeah, it was a day again. The defense has ruled. Offensively for the Vikings, I would say the bright spot was Aaron Jones, 23 carries, 105 yards. There was a couple times he was able to get through the offensive line. They did a nice job in that first half, paving some paths for him. It kind of near the end, he got a little banged up. He left for a little bit. We saw DJ Dallison a couple times. We saw, as well as the running back, Demond Claiborne, didn't have a carry. We saw him with a catch. So I would say Aaron Jones in the run game they were good enough today. Obviously, you want more than 119 as a team, but they were good enough.
1: Well, you have to look at how this game kind of was laid out to this Vikings offense, as, again, you have a backup quarterback, Carson Wentz, taking the start. And he, for the most part, a lot of people they've been pretty mixed on his performance today, but I thought, especially for the context of the weather and the context of how this game kind of played out throughout the flow of this game, he did a fairly solid job of just making sure the Vikings didn't make any mistakes. And in the running game, I mean, this is more to Kevin O'Connell's credit, as this is something that people have criticized him for, being able to actually commit to the run game and continuously do it, even though it's still only, both the Bears and the Vikings average a little over 4 yards a carry, but the Vikings committed to it and consistently didn't give up on it. And that's the reason why they won this game, as well as just taking advantage of every opportunity they had in the red zone, as well as those drives where they did cross the 50, they scored. And the Bears, to their credit, they had those opportunities too, but they turned the ball over twice.
0: Yeah, it was a day where you mentioned at one point in your couple of sentences there, flow. When you say flow, I think of B-Flow and Brian Flores. And Gabe, he was cooking up some pressures today. Again, he pressures more than any defensive coordinator in the National Football League. And one of his young players, as a team, they had 4 sacks, but one of his young guys, Dallas Turner, 2 sacks today. He has 3 on the season now through 2 games. He is playing at, I would say, through the first 2 games, an all-pro level. Like, he is legit. And this is a guy that had some, I would say, some criticism in his first year or two. Last year, he started to figure out a little bit more. But he is a guy that I think is going to be talked about here for a while if he continues the way he's playing.
1: I mean, he was incredibly raw coming out of college, 21 years old, out of that University of Alabama when he was drafted. And also, he was playing behind Jonathan Grenard. So when we made that move to trade Grenard in the offseason during draft weekend as well, it would kind of pushed in Turner to be kind of this top edge rusher, I would say. And obviously, he's answered the bell. I mean, you talk about a game changer. You select him, I believe it was 17th overall. Yes, 17th overall, to make that type of play, where you literally just ended the game against Tyson Bagent also. So
0: D2 quarterback.
1: Shout out. But yeah, he ended the game here for the Vikings, and that's exactly what they need, a game changer here on this defense.
0: They did. And again, the offense for the Vikings, all the points came from the kicking game. Will Reichard, who has made, Gabe, you know how many consecutive field goals he has made right now? What the number's at?
1: I feel like it's in the 20s. Is it 22nd or 23rd?
0: 23, yes. You're 23. Right on it. He is, I believe, the only other time I saw it was up to 33 to 34, the record in Vikings history. Is Gary Anderson, who, as many Vikings fans would know, how that streak ended in a playoff game for them. But Will Reichard is definitely, it's good to know the Vikings have had a guy now for the last 3 seasons that has been very consistent. He was the only one that put points up on the board for the Vikings. They won this one 9-3. It was 6-3, though, in the fourth quarter. The Bears were lining up for a field goal with Caro Santos, and it was Isaiah Rogers who made a big play for the Vikings.

0: As we get this soundbite up, I mean, another big aspect of the special teams was Brett Thorson, the first-year punter here, the Ray Guy Award winner here for out of the University of Georgia. He came in 49.5 yards per punt, having six of them. And again, as an Iowa fan, it's always important to talk about the impact punting has on the game of football, being able to flip the field. He had more yards allowed here. He had more yards on average, including a 62-yard punt, than Torrey Taylor, the former Hawkeye, who was very popular in his days with the University of Iowa. But again, special teams is a big part in this game. And also, another thing to mention here is just how great this offense has been.
1: And yeah, I would say having a punter like Thorson, Gabe, that was, he had a punt of 62 yards. That's one you don't see a lot, and they were backed up at the time, and you have some young specialists that are really helping helping this team as we try to figure out this next soundbite. But the Vikings win 9-3. Dallas Turner was a guy that stood out. Another player on the defensive line, Gabe, I thought had probably, I mean, he's only played two games now, not getting as many reps last week. Caleb Banks, a couple times in the middle, he stuffed up some plays sometimes when Swift and as well as Manungai, they were trying to maybe cut back off a play. He was right there to eat him up in the middle. So we saw last week Dominic Orange, now Caleb Banks. You have two big guys, big citrus, and in the middle.
0: Big citrus, as I have an orange Gatorade here. I mean, I feel like it's perfect to talk about. But yeah,
2: 23 yards.
0: I mean, last week he had a little bit of criticism because of a play that kind of got viral on X, because he was a little bit high on the play, and a Packers center, Sean Ryan, kind of pivoted him into the ground. But he really responded well this week. Again, he's a very raw prospect here out of the University of Florida, so it's important to make sure that we just keep letting him develop. I mean, we just got done talking about Dallas Turner. Takes time, right? Takes time to develop this defensive talent that we're growing in this group. And we have a lot of really valuable playmakers, including Byron Murphy, who had an interception as well.
1: Byron Murphy had an interception. That play, again, there was credit to Dallas Turner bringing the pressure on him as Williams had to get rid of the football. He got it away. And as well as Jacob Thomas was in there on that play too. He's the safety, the rookie out of James Madison. He was also on the field at the time. He was kind of bringing some pressure. He was right behind Williams when he threw that ball. And Byron Murphy, nice play for him. It was a turnover at that time. The Vikings, who have now forced some turnovers, two today, as well as one at a fumble at the goal line too. Isaiah Rogers recovered that fumble. That was one. But the guy who knocked it out there in the middle, that was Jalen Redmond, and he had himself the day, Gabe.
0: Yeah, he is going to be kind of an unsung hero of this game so far. Didn't have a ton of notable statistics, but I mean, he was consistently applying pressure on the interior, and he was really good last year, and I feel like he's even taken a step further from that this year. It's just crazy to see the development of some of these young defensive linemen. And, I mean, Terry and Ingram Dawkins, he did leave the game early. He's another guy that I was really excited to watch today. He was also a positive contributor. Hopefully he gets back on the field soon. But, I mean, pivoting over to conversation from defense, this offense, again, didn't put a lot of points on the board. They have Tampa Bay next week, so that'll be a big thing that's going to come back, because there is a quarterback conversation, as Kyler Murray should be back, and I assume he's going to get the start next Sunday.
1: Yeah, if he's healthy, I think there's no question. I don't think this performance from Carson Wentz, again, like you said, in the rain, a lot of other factors there, but Carson Wentz, 11 of 20, 143 yards. He was sacked three times. Just, you can tell there are times where he just does not have the, I don't know what the word would be, maybe the DNA, the ability to make a few more throws that you're going to need.
0: The ingenuity?
1: Yeah, the ingenuity downfield. Like, he can help your team. Again, he can do enough to win some games, but clearly I just don't think he's the answer for this team. Again, a team that has a lot of talent. His guys, Justin Jefferson, he had three catches a day, 55 yards. Nobody really in the receiving game had a big day. We saw Jordan Addison pick up a couple of receptions. No Juwan Jennings today. He was out with a personal matter. He was not even in Chicago. Obviously, they were not full strength at the receiving corps today. But it was a credit to the Bears' defense, too. But Carson Wentz, I think that, again, that might be his last start here, you'd think. But if Kyler Murray's not healthy, they probably go back to him for one more game. But I agree. If they can get a player in Kyler Murray going to Ford, this could be a good team game.
0: Yeah, and the small sample size from last week against the Packers, it's tough to see, because the one turnover this Vikings offense actually has this year has come from Kyler Murray under center on that, you know, zero blitz from the Packers. He throws a fade ball to Jennings and it gets picked off. But there's a lot of different aspects of this offense that were different now than they were on those first couple of drives. And again, this offense, it's not the same as what we've seen in years past. The passing's actually been the weak point, where I haven't really seen that. They've been more committed to trying to find success in the run game, and I think that's also able for Kevin O'Connell to take the next step as a play caller, having to be able to do more than just one type of offense, where you can run the football. I know you like to do those long developing plays, get Jefferson open down the middle of the field or Addison, but just be able to kind of mix and match a little bit and kind of feel the flow of the game and what defenses are trying to stop you in.
1: And I wonder, that's really going to be tested here these next couple games, still without Jordan Mason, because he's going to miss the next three being on the IR. So that's going to be tested. I think that's something to kind of note. It's a topic of discussion moving forward to see, because 23 carries for Aaron Jones, he's probably not going to get much more than that with where he's at in his career right now. I think that's, if they can keep him going, it'd be huge. But at one point, you're probably going to need a player like Claiborne or it'd be DJ Dallas maybe to step in and get some big numbers of carries too.
0: Well, I mean, he's not on a roster, but if we have a conditional sixth round pick, do you think Cam Akers can just,
1: for the third time?
0: Third time, 3 years. Just
1: bring him back.
0: Throw him back. I mean, he did have a passing touchdown in game one. Run a little Wildcat QB, something like that. Yeah. Let's get a little crazy here in this Vikings offense.
1: Hey, and another thing too, before I get to a divisional thing, I'm going to try this soundbite again. This was off a play when it was tied 6-3, and it was Paul Allen on the call as Isaiah Rodgers made a spectacular play on special teams.
2: 23-yard field. Goal try right hash to the north side of Soldier
3: Field. Yes! Isaiah Rodgers blocked it. He came in from the left of Santos, and he blocked the field goal.
0: Goes off the left side, and it was a great call by Paul Allen. That type of play, Minnesota, they've been really strong on defense and special teams, and the offense, it's been total complementary football. That's the main thing I've noticed so far. It's been every single aspect of this team has kind of been working with each other, which, I mean, there's been strong offenses, strong defenses in the Kevin O'Connell era. Maybe we can find the perfect mix this season.
1: And when you look right now at the NFC North as a whole, because the Vikings are 2-0, the only undefeated team right now through two games. Packers got the win today over the Jets in overtime. They're 1-1. The Lions, the Bears. The Bears 1-1. Obviously, Caleb Williams leaves the game. It was reported from Schefter that it was a hamstring issue, is what they're going to get imaging on his hamstring. So, because I thought maybe right away you would think knee with a non-contact injury, but it didn't seem like he took a bad step. It just was running, and he kind of, something obviously was tweaked, and he just kind of slid down. And then the Lions are 0-2, got to a tough start, played a good team in the Bills. Or not 1-1, now they're not 0-2, 1-1, because they beat the Saints.
0: But barely.
1: I'll ask you this question, Gabe. That's a good point. Hey, Saints won again. We could talk about that. Is this right now 2-0? Is this the best chance for the Vikings throughout the season to gain or to create some ground right now in the NFC North, knowing that these teams are off to a little bit slow of a start, and you have a really good defense? Like getting Kyler Murray back, how big is this right now?
0: Well, I mean, they've always had this weird thing where in their really good season they've started fast. I mean, they haven't always started the 2024. They started 5-0. They started, I forget, how was it 8-1 or 9-1 in 2022?
1: I think it was 8-1.
0: 8-1, because it was after the Bills game,
1: they lost to the Cowboys by about 37 points.
0: We don't have to mention that.
1: But I remember it. Yeah.
0: Yeah, Micah Parsons on the Packers. He's not on the Packers right now. We could talk about them in a second. But, I mean, this, whenever the Vikings are really in a flow to start the year, that's a good thing to see. That usually gains some ground, but I mean, in those years, too, they haven't finished as strong as they hope for, especially in the playoffs. So, I mean, I get what you're saying with, like, getting some ground early in the division, but also just having your best football ahead of you, I think, is the most important thing.
1: The Vikings will be back in action next Sunday. They will take on the Tampa Bay Buccaneers at 3:05. Coverage will start right here on the Fan Winona at 2 next Sunday. That game against the Buccaneers. Well, we'll get right into the other games going around the NFL. We'll start with the Buccaneers because, Gabe, they dropped 0-2 on the season. They lost today to the Cleveland Browns, of all teams, 23-19. And in a game, actually, that had a couple hours of a weather delay. This game, just around 3 o'clock Central Time for us, they had to evacuate the stadium and all the players went into the locker room as they had rain, they had thunder, lightning going on in the Tampa Bay area there. And it was in a delay for, I think, about just over 2 hours was the official, and the Browns held on. The Bucs were actually driving at that time. They got to the 28-yard line with 2 minutes left, and that's when the game went to that weather delay. So really weird, but the Browns pick up their first win of the season.
0: Yeah, it was a little interesting how we got to this point as Tampa Bay. Obviously, they didn't finish last year strong, but going up against the Browns, they were that, I wouldn't say heavy favorites, but they were the favorites in this game. But, I mean, good news for the Browns. They came ready to play, and it was a lot of different pieces. Deshaun Watson, he passed 80% completion percentage, 238, two touchdowns. Baker Mayfield just didn't have that great of a game throughout this contest, as he only passed for 182 for a touchdown and interception. But it just feels weird because Tampa Bay, they always have these interesting starts this season where either they start off 3-0 like they did last year, or a couple years ago they had a very porous start. So they kind of level themselves out here and there. But this isn't the same Tampa Bay team we've seen in years past as well. Again, the Browns, a team that not a lot of people are expecting to win a ton of games, being able to take this one, especially after, like you said, a two-hour weather delay, which is kind of insane. There are some blocks. There are some building blocks here. Denzel Boston, especially, 5 receptions, 95 yards, and a touchdown. I mean, there's some pieces for a nice young team here in Cleveland.
1: I was seeing throughout most of the week, yeah, the final spread was 8.5 points towards the Buccaneers, who did not come close to covering this because they lost by 4 points. And they're 0-2 to start the year. As I said, they'll be taking on the Vikings next Sunday and right here on the Fan Winona. Also, another final score to talk about. This was also in the noon slate. The New Orleans Saints, 24, Baltimore Ravens, 17. In Baltimore, the Saints pick up a win, nearly took down the Lions in Detroit last week. And Tyler Shook, Gabe, like, what are our thoughts on the Saints here 1-1?
0: I mean, he's legit. I mean, that's my main takeaway. Tyler Shook is a legit NFL quarterback. And I mean, with how he ended last season, I feel like there's some people who started to believe that. But these first two contests, I mean, against the Lions, he had a rough start. And then he just turned it on, almost came back and won that game. Then he comes into Baltimore, tough home environment. Ravens coming off a dominant victory against the Colts, who are, let me check real quick, should be playing in the next 5 minutes or so. And I mean, this is a really good win for the Saints. They're a team that I think could be very sneaky, maybe pull off some upsets. The NFC South, I mean, we can get to a couple other teams in a minute, as that might have some context to that D2 comment you made a little bit ago. But the Saints could be a player here, especially in the NFC playoff picture, if Tyler Shuck continues to play this way.
1: It's a division that you would think would be open for them if they have a good year, because the team last year in the Panthers, 8 wins, you win the division, right? I don't think the division has maybe a juggernaut right now. The Panthers did, though, have a pretty solid day. They won easily 34-3 over the Atlanta Falcons in another AFC South matchup. Bryce Young, 287 yards passing and 3 touchdowns for them. Bijan Robinson had 72 yards on the ground for the Falcons. That's probably the only quote-unquote bright spot you could give, because it was not their day. And Gabe, they had a Division II quarterback enter into the game.
0: Yeah, and thanks to Cooper Rush going 10-17 with 2 picks. I mean, Minnesota State Moorhead quarterback Jack Strand steps onto the field looking to get some drives going, and unfortunately his first NFL pass, just like Matt Ryan, Atlanta Falcons legend, ends in a touchdown. Problem was, it was for the Carolina Panthers.
1: So maybe, are you saying in about 8 years from now, Jack Strand's going to blow a 28-3 lead in Super Bowl II? Who's the next Tom Brady? Who's going to be the Tom Brady of this generation?
0: Tom Brady of this generation. Are we counting like Mahomes?
1: I think, so let's think about this. So Brady entered the league in 2000.
0: 2000.
1: Matt Ryan entered the league in 2008.
0: 2008.
1: That's 8-year difference. Patrick Mahomes entered the league in 2018. Jack Schran entered the league in 2026.
0: Oh my goodness.
1: That's 8 years.
0: We might have just created an NFL conspiracy.
1: Plus, Mahomes, I didn't even think about this. Mahomes won 3 Super Bowls in his first 6 seasons. Brady won 3 Super Bowls in his first 5, but we'll say it's also 6.
0: Yeah, because he didn't win another one.
1: So Mahomes is going to win his next in 2032, and then he's going to beat Strand in 2034. It's the arc, the character arc is there for Patrick Mahomes.
0: The canon event.
1: The canon event.
0: There we go. I mean, wow, that is That is some next level conspiracy stuff we just did on it.
1: There's my hot take.
0: But I mean, I would love to see it. That'd be a great
1: awesome.
0: Movie.
1: It'd be awesome because that would have meant that you and I, Gabe, have. Well, technically, we have a year ago. We broadcasted an NFL quarterback.
0: Yeah.
1: On the Death Star. Think about that. We've done that.
0: Well, our boss on the Death Star was at this game.
1: That's right.
0: Yeah. Probably didn't have a good time because it wasn't close. But you know.
1: No.
0: I mean, he's not a Falcons fan, so
1: he's not.
0: Yeah.
1: Bengals won 20-6. They're 2-0 to start the year. Only the second time Joe Burrow's ever been 2-0. To start in his now seventh year in the NFL. He's been injured, and they've had some slow starts to the season. C.J. Stroud attempts 55 passes in this game, completes 30 of them. So a struggle for the Texans, who are 0-2, have two tough tests playing the Bills and Texans, or Bills and Bengals, but that's a tough one there. And another one here, before you go to our first break, the Las Vegas Raiders defeat the L.A. Chargers 26-14 in L.A. at SoFi. The Chargers now 0-2 on the year, and Gabe, we talked about this before. I'm going to go through their schedule from the next, I think it's 8 weeks. You tell me what their record's going to be. All right, at the Bills.
0: Loss.
1: At the Seahawks.
0: Loss.
1: Broncos at home.
0: Loss.
1: At the Chiefs.
0: Loss.
1: Bye.
0: Jim Harbaugh gets fired.
1: At the Rams.
0: Loss.
1: Texans at home.
0: Loss.
1: At the Ravens.
0: Loss.
1: Legitimately could be 0-8.
0: I mean, obviously preseason rankings don't mean much because these teams come in and it's a clean slate. But losing to the Cardinals and the Raiders, two teams that are expected to be competing for the number one overall pick this season, that is, I mean, they might honestly be tanking for Arch at this point.
1: It's not looking good right now for the LA Chargers. They are 0-2 on the year. And Sunday Night Football just kicking off, actually, and it looks like Daniel Jones and the Colts are driving into Kansas City territory. They're at the 42-yard line. We'll make sure to give updates on that throughout the rest of our program. We go till 9 o'clock here in the Fan Winona. We did mention the Packers did win 20-17 over the Jets in overtime. They find a way to win as the Jets do not go 2-0. I wonder what's the last time the Jets have been 2-0.
0: It must have been, I bet it was the Sanchez year, 2010,
1: right around there.
0: Yeah. Or it could be, was 15 that year? Because they were good that year, but they
1: weren't good enough. 10, 11 games.
0: Yeah.
1: And the division was tough with Brady and the AFC.
0: Yeah, just missed the wild card. Because that was 2015. Who was the wild card teams? Well, something
1: Steelers,
0: we can figure out.
1: Yeah, we can figure out that.
0: We can figure that out.
1: But anyway, the Niners beat the Dolphins 35-13. Seahawks beat the Cardinals 31-7. Cowboys 37, Commanders 20. Well, that's kind of our NFL recap. Again, we'll give you updates on Sunday Night Football scores throughout the rest of our show. But when we come back, Major League Baseball just has a week left in the regular season. Exactly 1 week from now, we will know the MLB postseason bracket. We'll talk about that more right here on 99.3 The Fan Winona.
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1: The Fan, Winona. You're listening to Invalid Fair Catch. I'm Ryan Glenn. He's Gabe Slavin. And we have moved our way over to some Major League Baseball as, again, 1 week to go in the regular season. The Twins have officially been eliminated from the playoffs, though. They were victorious today 8-0 as Dean Kramer got the win. And get this, Bailey Ober gets the save for the Twins, his first save as a Twin. Might be the first save of his career. I would guess it would, because he went three innings, one hit allowed, zero hits, zero runs. He struck out three. So a starting pitcher comes out of the bullpen for three innings. Bailey Ober gets the win. As for the Twins, Josh Bell was 3-for-4 with 2 RBI. Alan Roden, 3-for-5 with 4 RBI. And they beat the Angels 8-0. They're 73-83, and as I said, eliminated from postseason contention officially with only 6 games to go. So they took it all the way down. A lot of it has to do, too, with the fact that the American League is not that strong in terms of record-wise, but you have a stat to go with this elimination. The Twins have been eliminated, so it has now been, since I have this shirt on that has the baseball scoreboard across, it says Minnesota-Atlanta, and it was a 1-0 score in 10 innings. Do you have any idea what this is in reference to?
0: The World Series?
1: It is the World Series. Game 7 of the 1991 World Series, when the Twins walked off the Braves and Jack Morris threw 10 shutout innings.
0: Mm-hmm.
1: Since that moment, since Danny Gladden has stepped on home plate to win that World Series, Minnesota professional teams, the last 2 years of the North Stars and now the Wild, Vikings, Wolves, and Twins, have combined 131 consecutive seasons without a championship appearance. I'm not saying a championship. Obviously, it's a championship. But a championship appearance. They haven't been to the championship round in any of those four major sports since then.
0: Wow. I don't really have words for that.
1: So you can shout out gopherhole.com on Twitter/X, because every time a team gets eliminated, either when it's in the regular season or the postseason, they always tweet this, and it's up to 131.
0: Well, but shout out Lynx.
1: Shout out the Lynx, who
0: they've
1: have a four-time champion. They're a team that's probably favored to win
0: again
1: this year.
0: Again.
1: So again, hopefully it doesn't get stolen from them. That's a controversial topic. But yeah, the Twins, Major League Baseball, a week to go here. The Twins, 73-83. In the American League Central, the leaders of this division, the Cleveland Guardians, now game and a half lead on the Chicago White Sox. Guardians 81-75. And Gabe, the White Sox have led the entire season, and now in this last week or so of the regular season, the last 2 weeks, they have given it up.
0: Yeah, a little bit of a collapse going on right now. But I mean, it's always tough here with how many games of baseball we have that it kind of, there's a lot of ebbs and flows. And right now they're just kind of petering out towards the end of the season. Again, you said 6 games left for a lot of these teams, so it's important to make sure that if they do want to come back and get into this playoff picture, just to make sure that they can secure the division, just have a good week of baseball. That's the important thing. But also, I mean, with the way that every other division is, I mean, they're sitting pretty, they're sitting all right compared to the West.
1: Oh, they're fine. The White Sox actually currently are playing right now. They had their game was a pushback. It was delayed. They're leading the Tigers 6-1 right now in the eighth inning. So a good chance they'll pick up that one, be back a game back. In the AL East right now, the magic number is 2 for the Rays to clinch that division. They have 95 wins on the season. And then the AL West, I mean, this is a division that is going to come right down to the end. It's the most competitive division in terms of who's going to win it, because the Texas Rangers are 78-78, and the Houston Astros 77-79, and they are one game apart with 6 games to go. Who wants the division? Who wants it the least, maybe?
0: Well, I mean, surprisingly, the Mariners, who are currently 73-83, they're still technically not eliminated
1: either.
0: They're
1: not, you're right.
0: So they could, there's a world, not a likely one, there is a world where the Mariners could win it, but I mean, yeah, what a weird year. I mean, usually with baseball, there's a good chunk of teams 5-10 games above 500 in the worst division winner. But I mean, this has got to be one of the oddities in baseball we've seen.
1: It's trending towards potentially the worst division winner in MLB history. It's the Padres in 05. They were 82-80. There's a very good chance this could be beat. I mean, Texas Rangers, I really want to see one of them have a losing record to make it, because they're going to be the 3 seed and they are going to be able to host playoff games against the 6 seed. The 6 seed right now is the Chicago White Sox. So the White Sox and the Guardians, most likely the winner of the division will be the 2 seed in the AL, which is also crazy to think. And then the loser of the second place team in the division will be the 6 seed. And they'll play the 3 seed, which is going to be either the Rangers or Astros. So they will probably have a better record than the team they're going to be going on the road against in the AL wildcard series. Currently in the AL wildcard standings, the Blue Jays and Astros, as I said, Astros, they're both 2.5 back of Chicago, so it looks like they're going to be 3 games back after Chicago holds on here 6-1. So pretty good chance that it's the AL playoff field is set. We just don't know, or actually I should not say that. We know that the wild card field is probably set. It's going to be the Yankees, Red Sox, and then either the White Sox or the Guardians, one of those two. But who knows with that. But you said also, typically there's really good teams. That's what the NL is for this year, Gabe, because obviously, you have the Brewers with 97 wins, the Dodgers 96, the Braves have 92 wins. Those are the 3 division leaders right now. Both the Dodgers, actually all 3 have. The Braves had just clinched here. Actually, I think they just clinched today then, because they have a 6-game lead. Yeah, they would have just clinched here today. They lead the division. They're 92-64. The Phillies sit behind them, and those top 3 really seem to be distancing themselves from the rest of Major League Baseball right now, especially the top 2 in LA and Milwaukee.
0: Yeah, and I mean, with all this National League talk, with how many good teams we have right now, again, unfortunately, it's going to be overshadowed by the conversation of who's going to take down the Dodgers because of, you know, this whole trade deadline fiasco that went on, and obviously winning back-to-back World Series before. But like you said, there's a lot of really good teams here in the NL. I'm most excited to see what the Brewers can do, because they've been showing up that they haven't really lost any ground, I should say, against the Dodgers in the regular season. They've been building it up well. Can they keep it up in the postseason? I feel like that's the question.
1: That's always the question with them, because they always seem to just come up short. Many people from Wisconsin would know that. They're consistent. This is the 4th straight year they've won the NL Central, and they're trending towards maybe having the best record in Brewers history. Last year they had 98 wins, I believe, and now they're at 97 for the moment. They currently are playing right now, actually. They are the Sunday night baseball game tonight, as they are taking on tonight the Orioles. And currently they lead 2-0 in the 5th inning. So if they pick up that win, they'd be at 98 wins, and they'd have a 2-game advantage over the Dodgers, the team right now. So those would be the 1-2 in the NL. Always big to get those first 2, get a bye to the division series. The wild card, really close too. You have the Cubs and Padres both with similar 87-69 records. The Phillies are only a game behind them. So who's going to be in that 4-5 matchup? Who's going to be in the 6 seed playing the 3 seed, the Braves? It's going to be crazy. Absolute gauntlet for there. A player, too, that had a chance to win maybe the AL Triple Crown in Yordan Alvarez has kind of fallen off. He currently does not lead, actually, the American League in home runs anymore. So he has struggled down the stretch. He's at 40, but he trails by 1 actually right now on that would be Junior Caminero from the Tampa Bay Rays. He's also 2nd in the American League in RBI with 99 behind Pete Alonso, who is 105, but he still does lead in a batting average at .313. So I don't think we're going to see a Triple Crown winner, Gabe, for it would only be the 2nd time in the last, I think it's almost 58 years. because Miguel Cabrera is the only one in 2012.
0: Okay.
1: It's one of those rare stats we just don't see.
0: Yeah. Well, I mean, whenever you hear Triple Crown in any sport, it's always like something you have to keep an eye on. But I mean, it sucks, but I mean, at least somebody was close enough to be at that mark where they could be. So I feel like there's a positive there.
1: Yes, right now, as I look at the AL MVP odds in the American League, Yordan is the favorite right now. He's the betting favorite. He had a clear advantage over Junior Caminero. Bobby Witt Jr., Wilson Contreras, a couple guys that kind of fall behind there. And then the NL MVP race right now, I think it's been kind of wrapped up for a while. But that would be Pete Crow Armstrong. He's having a really good season as well for the Cubs, a team that's going to be returning to the postseason, it seems. So we'll see how that wraps up. Shohei Ohtani, who's been injured recently, might not win his, it would be his fourth consecutive, I believe, MVP. I just want to make sure of that, as he has won.
0: He's won back to back to back to back?
1: Yeah, this would be his fourth. So he's won three in a row. He's only played 130 games this year. He has been out for a little bit. He last played, his last time he appeared at the plate was September 7th. So it's been nearly 2 weeks since he's been out. I don't think he's going to make it four MVPs in a row. So that's a little unfortunate for him. But.
0: Well, we could do NBA rules where it's, you have to play a certain amount of games.
1: I mean, he's still doing well. He's 30 home runs, 80 RBI.
0: It was more rhetorical, but of course, I get what you mean.
1: Yes, and then he's also having another good pitching season where he's been in and out. I think they shut him down for pitching, so we'll see how the Dodgers go. Well, that will do it for our baseball talk. When we come back, we'll do our Winona Sports Roundabout and talk about all the high school sports going on, a lot of football games, more football games coming up this upcoming weekend, or next weekend, I should say, and be able to hear a lot of those on these stations. 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
5: Yes! Isaiah Rogers blocked it! He came in from the left of Santos, and he blocked the field goal! Isaiah Rogers! Well done, young man!
1: That was Paul Allen. Earlier today, you could hear him on the airwaves here at the Fan, Winona, as the Vikings defeated the Chicago Bears 9-3, and a big play from Isaiah Rogers off the edge, really untouched, to block a field goal attempt from Caro Santos that would have tied the game at 6 at the time. But the Vikings got the win 9-3, and it was a defensive game for the Vikings. Well, to also talk about some football, let's go with some high school football in the area. There was a few games going on last weekend right in the area, Gabe, and which game do you want to start with first?
6: Well, we could start with a couple of Thursday night football, or were all of these on Thursday night, I should say.
1: I think they were because of weather last week.
6: Okay, so we're just going to start with I'm just going to go throw a name in the hat. Let's go with Winona Cotter, as they took on Lake City. In that matchup against Lake City, the Tigers, they won 41-0, and you heard Liam Stats on that call, as McAllister Nisbet, again, having another solid day, throwing and running in for a touchdown here to add on to some of these scores. Cotter were going to score 6 touchdowns in this contest, 2 of them coming from Cade Cummings, who had a 19-yard score and a 2-yard score in the second quarter to extend the lead 21-0 heading into the half. Again, the Ramblers just continue to add it on as Jack Luce, backup quarterback, who was in when it was 35-0, as well as Isaac Tews, might be a familiar name for you, Ryan Glenn, he scored a 10-yard touchdown to make it 35-0, and then Luce scoring a 54-yard touchdown to make it 41-0 to close out the game. The Ramblers going 3-0 to start this season. They look to continue to keep that up. It will be a tough matchup here, as it will be Pine Island on Friday. That will be a 7 o'clock kick. Unfortunately, we will not have coverage on that here on the Fan Winona, as it is a very big matchup, as a district championship rematch is in store, as the Ramblers look to avenge that loss from last season.
1: One game there, the Cotter Ramblers. Another one last Thursday night. The Winona Windhawks were in action at home at Paul Giel Field against the Faribault Falcons. They won that one 49-18 to make it 2 in a row on the defensive side, as that is the amount of information we have provided for the moment. Their leading tacklers would be Logan Gappa and Easton Nosalki, both with 9, as they did a nice job there. Dempsey Taylor, a freshman corner, who I do have to note, has started the first 3 games now for the Windhawks, and he's a player that they're really excited about. That's what I've heard from some people around Winona, that he is at the game, like he's a player that he's getting experience now, and he's playing as a freshman, and they're really excited to see what he has in store. And again, I had the chance to call the game before that against Columbia Heights. They won 53-12 in that one. And that was a game they really flexed their muscles. And a lot of that had to do with their main running back, Michael Burke. He had 4 touchdowns in that game. In total, he had 5 through the first, I think it was almost 13 minutes of game time. He was electric. They also were able to give it to Logan Gappa out of the backfield. He's kind of their power back. He'll kind of lead the way sometimes on that. So they have kind of that, like, Thunder, what was the nickname for Reggie Bush? And it was Lendell White on USC. Was it the Thunder and Lightning? It was something
6: Lightning
1: like that.
6: Lightning and Thunder?
1: Lightning and Thunder. I think they have it because Michael Burke's quick. He can hit the hole and he can get loose. And then you have Logan Gopa, who's just going to pound it in the middle there. He's a really he's a lot bigger than some of these other players, too. He's taller, he's stronger, and they look good. So this is a team that's going to be able to run the football. They ran for nearly 300 yards 2 games ago, but in the air, their quarterback, Kyle Keller, he's a year older, he's a junior this year, he's a player that looks really confident throwing the football. And on the defensive side, they're aggressive. Kolby Malinchek in there, Clayton Malinchek, guys that you'll hear a lot of throughout Windhawk football, Windhawk basketball, as well as Gapa in the middle, and then one other of their linebackers, Jackson Millen, a player that really stood out to me on the defensive side, making tackles, making plays for them. So this is a Windhawk team that's 2-1 on the year. They will be back in action this upcoming Friday at Stewartville, at Schaefer Field in Stewartville. We'll have the call for that one. That game will be airing at, it was starting at 6:45, our coverage. That will be right here on KWMN 99.3, as you'll be able to listen to that one. It will be the Windhawks and Stewartville taking on. It will actually be myself and my friend Nick Sheffert to make his KWMN broadcasting debut. So it's going to be a fun one. Windhawks back in action, taking on Stewartville this Friday. And there was one more team that we cover around here in the state of Minnesota. That would be the Rushford-Peterson Trojans game.
6: Yeah, the Trojans. We didn't talk about it much last week as we had a little shortened show. They defeated Triton, avenging their loss in the playoffs last year in the quarterfinal round in a double-A action. The Trojans hosted Triton last week, won that one 34-28. Carson Johnson with 256 rushing yards. This past weekend, they took on my dad's alma mater, John Slavin, the St. Charles Saints. And Rushford Peterson won that matchup 55-19 at home. Creighton Hoyas and a wing tee offense passed for 192 yards, which is quite impressive there, as he had most of those yards going to Carson Johnson. He had 4 receptions for 112 on the day. 2 touchdowns as well. Cole Thompson with a 58-yard receiving touchdown as well. Aiden Garrett also picking up a 22-yard receiving touchdown. Garrett also picked up a 73-yard rushing touchdown on what I would assume is a jet sweep, as he is usually their outside receiver here for the Trojans. But the Trojans doing it through the air and on the ground against the Saints, it sets them up to be 2-1 heading into their matchup against Randolph this coming Friday. That'll be in Randolph, so it'll be first starting at 7 o'clock. We will not have coverage on that, so it'll be just kick off at 7 o'clock. And get ready, because they'll be taking on Chatfield in a couple of weeks as well. So a couple of interesting matchups here for high school football.
1: And then on the Wisconsin side, a team that's also been aired on our airwaves here over the last couple of years, the Cochran Fountain City Pirates. Their football squad is off to a 5-0 start on the year. They defeated, at the beginning of the year, Brookwood 35-0, Royal 41-0, Augusta 61-6, Blair Taylor 47-6, and Pepin Alma 21-6. That last Friday, that was their 1966 reunion night at Cochran Fountain City High School football, or at their high school. They will be back in action this Friday. They'll be taking on Oliva Strum, I think is how you want to say it, as they will be on the road this Friday. They're back at home for their homecoming against Independence Gilmertown next Friday. That's October 2nd at 7 o'clock. As last year, this was a team that actually made a run pretty deep into the postseason. They ended up getting all the way to Camp Randall Stadium back last fall, as they went all the way and played in the WIAA Division 7 State Championship, lost to Kenosha St. Joseph 35-19. So this is a program that obviously has found its success. They're doing a nice job on the defensive side, really holding their opponents right now. They've had 3 shutouts, or make that 2 shutouts to date so far. And the other 3, they haven't had a shutout. They've given up only 6 points. So they're a team that's finding success right now, and they are 5-0 to start the year. Well, while we also have some time with some high school football, Gabe, I know your high school's not too far from here. You're from Northern Iowa. That's not too far. We're not too far from the border. Just over an hour or so, would you say?
6: Yeah.
1: Is the drive?
6: Were you trying to find it on that map?
1: No, I didn't think it was on the map, but I thought maybe, because I know where you're from is basically across the street.
6: It's in the Driftless area.
1: In Minnesota.
6: It is in the Driftless area, so it's around. It's across the river, I would say. Yeah, the Crestwood Cadets right now, they're sitting pretty well, 4-0, first time since 2004, just defeated the New Hampton 35-0, currently sitting 12th in the state in Class 2A, so they're sitting pretty solid, a couple of returning players. I'll have more information on them possibly in our Catch of the Week segment.
0: I'll explain that a little bit further later.
1: Ooh,
0: but
1: that's called a tease.
0: That is called a tease. But also, I mean, since we're talking old high school alma maters, the Prior Lake Lakers? Or do you not really want to? Well, I mean, if it's fair, you don't want to talk about it.
1: I don't want to, you know, I hate to do it. It's been a tough start for the Lakers. 0-3, dropped a close one, a heartbreaking loss to Rosemont, the Irish last Friday, 15-14 at home. A game where they led, they took a lead late. I guess they were tied. They end up going ahead 14-7. They lose 15-14 after Rosemont goes for two and gets it. It's unfortunate, but they'll bounce back. This is a program that finds a way to win. Like if they lose games, they'll respond. And they lost, so they're back in action. They will be actually at Minnetonka High School next week. And Minnetonka, I want to note, did play up in Moorhead, Minnesota last week. They have a quarterback, Jet Feeney, who threw for 5 touchdowns last week against the Skippers. He's committed to the University of Minnesota. He plays for the Spuds, Moorhead High School. They're a team that got to the Prep Bowl last year, ended up losing in a close one. That would have been to Edina when they lost Edina. And they had a kid on their team named Mason West, who was drafted by the Chicago Blackhawks. So it's Moorhead's a good team in 6A football, so they're definitely in the top class there. But as for the area, just a couple more scores. Pine Island defeated Zimbrota Mazeppa 20-10. Chatfield over Cannon Falls 34-20. Goodhue over La Crescent 44-8. Fillmore Central beating Blooming Prairie Hayfield 49-14. Some local scores to go around. Well, some Minnesota high school football, Iowa high school football. Which game? Where is the state championship played in Iowa again? What's the destination for your high school potentially?
0: It would be the Unidome as a University of Northern Iowa. I'll probably talk about them in our next segment, as that will be at the top of the hour, as we'll focus in more on the college slate. Correct me if I'm wrong.
1: Yeah, and I do actually have an update from our very own Liam Stats. So to go on the Winona Radio, on winonaradio.com right now, it does say Winona Windhawks and the Cochran Fountain City Pirates play both on KWMN. It's going to be Cochran Fountain City will be on Real Country, so KHWK 101.5 FM and 1380 AM on Friday. It'll be the Windhawks right here on the Mothership 99.3.
0: The Mothership. Ooh, that's a good one.
1: You like that?
0: Yeah, it's a good one.
1: All right. So make sure to tune in 6:45 for both of those. Pre-game coverage at 7 o'clock kick for some late September football. So as for Minnesota, we're approaching the halfway point. This will be week 4 for these programs. Regular season's 8 games. So some exciting football coming up for these programs. The Windhawks 2-1 and the Pirates 5-0. So we'll see where we go from there.
0: You know, I wish we had some, like, you know, those old-timey, like, 70s football music tributes? Like the soundtrack for the NFL?
1: Yeah.
0: I wish we had that playing in that little monologue.
1: We got to get
0: that. That would have been perfect. Because, well, I mean, when you said, like, late September football, I'm like, oh, yeah, autumn wind.
1: Like, leaves are starting to change. This week's going to be cooler.
0: But. Yeah, that's true. It'll be... I'm excited for the cool. Yeah. I'm excited.
1: We've talked a lot of football. We're going to continue that next segment, as we haven't talked about a lot of college football yet. So we'll talk about a lot about that and more, plenty of big games in the Division I, Division II sector. And we'll discuss all that next right here on Invalid Fair Catch 99.3, The Fan, Winona.
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2: Lows dip down to about 49 tonight under overcast skies. Easterly winds 5 to 10 miles per hour. Cloudy skies expected again tomorrow. High temperatures reach up to 60. Mainly cloudy tomorrow night. Lows level off around 44. Mainly clear skies and dry Tuesday and Wednesday. Low 60s Tuesday, mid 60s by Wednesday. From the Weatherology Weather Center, I'm meteorologist Paul Trombley on 99.3 The Fan, Winona. 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
3: It was an invalid fair catch on The Fan, Winona. I'm Ryan Glenn, joined by Gabe Slavin, right here bringing you this action as we move over to the top of the 8 o'clock hour. And it's wrapped up a week of college football, officially week 3 in college football. And plenty that happened. But Gabe, I think we have to start with what might be considered the worst run play in the history of football. Let me just set the scene for you. I think anybody who has been paying attention to college football here would know what we're talking about, because this past weekend, on Saturday, I should say yesterday, the NC State Wolfpack took a trip down to Nashville to take on Vanderbilt. Vanderbilt was 2-0 going in. They're 3-0, and not because of a play they made at the end. Well, I guess it kind of is. They kind of got credit for this. But because of a fumble in the end zone by North Carolina State, who, when they led by 3 points, 31-28 with 6 seconds left, they had a 4th-and-1 from their own 1-yard line. And their quarterback at the end here, CJ Bailey, was obviously instructed to run around in the end zone, you know, run the time off, maybe take a safety. Because again, if you take a safety with no time left, clock runs out. They would win by 1 point. They would not have to punt or anything. CJ Bailey tries to get away, and he has the ball knocked out of his hands in the end zone as time is basically expiring. Caden Daniels recovers it for, officially in the stat book, a 0-yard fumble return for a touchdown. Vanderbilt wins. They also kick the extra point to make it 35-31, and they cover their spread. They were 3.5-point favorites. And Vanderbilt gets probably one of the most unlikely wins in the history of sports.
4: A win that might have quite literally been handed to them thanks to that. I mean, I understand the thought process of how that play transpired. Like, just run the clock out, like you said, in the end zone. But not to quote Paul Allen, but I'm going to quote Paul Allen. You can take a knee and just punt the ball away with, what, 1 second left? I mean, this isn't the national championship. This is just to win a game, right? I mean, I just don't, it's just so, like, we talk about plays that are like, you talked about that play in baseball where it's 1 in a million. This was 1 in a billion. Because, like, whenever you see somebody running the ball out in the end zone, I remember specifically there was a Ravens-Bengals game. I can't remember the exact year, but John Harbaugh instructed the Ravens punter to have the ball, and if he got any pressure at all, just run out the back of the end zone. I mean, that would have made more sense. Just to get out of play before something like that happens. But I guess it is college. But holy cow, man. I was speechless when I saw that.
3: It's a type of play that you wonder, because you always see this, you know, it's in college football. There are miscues, mishaps that don't happen in professional football when it comes to the ability to run a play or just finish a certain play, a formation. I remember a couple years ago, Miami, I want to say they were playing Georgia Tech, and they led, and they were in a scenario where you could take a knee, game's over. There was no reason to snap the football and hand it off. They did that, and they fumbled. Georgia Tech ended up recovering and winning the game. And in a scenario where the game is in your hands and you lose it, it's just, it happens in college football. So I really wonder, what was the kind of talk with the coaching staff? Really want to see head coach Dave Doran, trying to find out what he said about that. But in a scenario, too, you might just want to roll out, have somebody run a fade ball, and throw it into the bench, because the clock will run out and there's no way anything can happen.
4: Yeah, I'm looking at the win probability on ESPN's website just to see, like, it's growing to NC State. It grows up 99.9%, 6 seconds left, right down with 0 seconds on the clock. That's my favorite thing about these, like, impromptu miracle plays,

0: is just seeing like how that chart kind of freaks out. Like, I don't know. It's just something I don't, it's just something that you think you, there's so many things you can do to not mess that play up. Like, there's literally a million things he could have done, and yet they chose the one possibility that cost them, you know? Like, I feel like Doctor Strange from the Avengers Endgame, where you're just looking at all the timelines of what could have went right, and it just goes wrong.
1: You kind of, I know what you're talking about, he's looking through them all. I do have a stat for you, and actually have a, I know you have trivia for me, we'll get to that a little later, but I now have a trivia question for you. So, according to footballscoop.com, this game, obviously, was a lead with 6 seconds left, and NC State lost and lost the game in regulation. According to ESPN Insights, FBS teams were 1,046-1 over the last 20 years when possessing the ball with the lead in the final 10 seconds of a game. They're now 1,046-2. The only other loss was what?
0: Happened? Michigan State.
1: There you go. It says the infamous trouble with the snap game as Michigan or Michigan State defeated Michigan in that game. How about that? When you think about that, that was a rivalry game too. This is not conference, so it's always embarrassing, but when you talk about that in college football, it happens. You know, mistakes are made, and
0: that one Michigan fan, his hands are up next to, like, he's holding his head and he's just like, what's going on? You could just Photoshop an NC State fan.
1: Became famous.
0: I mean, yeah. Like, that is, there's nothing like the sport of college football where you see some of the greatest plays you'll ever, like, that you don't see a lot of in the pros, and then you just see plays like this. I think this is more fun. I think this is fun because it's more rare, these type of mistakes.
1: It's a play that happens, but it happened, and NC State loses, and Vanderbilt undefeated right now, still undefeated in a very good SEC conference. But we can get to some other games that happened over the weekend. Oregon won their in-state rival over their in-state rival, Portland State, 84-0. That's not really much else to say. Texas Tech defeated Houston. That was on Friday night as well. On to Saturday, really some any ranked teams that got wins. There was obviously the top 10 matchup, Ole Miss against LSU, 30-24 late last night. You and I were kind of tuning into that one on a ride back. And Ole Miss, they get the revenge on their coach, Lane Kiffin.
0: Yeah, I mean, if there's a game in college football that was going to be must-see TV, probably going to be game of the year candidate, just from not just from the game itself, but just from the environment that it was produced, this Ole Miss-LSU game. I mean, the pure, unadulterated hatred that came in Oxford once they saw that little LSU jumper walk in. I mean, it was insane. And credit to Ole Miss, they led 24-7 entering the half. Trinidad Chambliss, he's improving his draft stock quite a bit because he's the reason why the Rebels are victors in this game. And I mean, it's just, I don't know if I should say this, but it does put a smile on my face seeing Lane Kiffin just get all disappointed. I don't know.
1: I think a lot of people were putting themselves on the Ole Miss side because of that, not even because of maybe the players of the team. I mean, Trinidad Chambliss, cool. Also a Division II quarterback at Fair State, moves up. But in terms of the storyline, the drama, and how, like you said, he walks in and he's gonna stand up high. You know, he's gonna be excited. His players are ready to go. There was obviously a lot, like you said, a lot of hatred, a lot of signs at ESPN's College Game Day, where I'm sure that were confiscated because of what they said. I can't imagine that everything was PG rated.
0: Everything that they were saying verbally, not just in a sign, wasn't PG rated. I'm surprised College Game Day wasn't like 50% of it censored, just from how many obscenities were thrown around in that whole setup right there. But yeah, I mean, it was a great game, great environment, and I mean that's the beauty of the stories of college football. You get a game like this, and it just tells the whole story on its own.
1: It sure does. And Ole Miss gets the win. They're 3-0 on the season. Another in-state matchup that took place in the south just below us, or the state just south of us.
0: I wouldn't call it the south.
1: Yeah. That'd be Iowa. The Iowa Hawkeyes defeated the UNI Panthers 55-0. Their quarterback, Hank Brown, a perfect 12 of 12 for 153 yards, 2 touchdowns. Gabe, they win 55-0, and the Hawkeyes are rolling early.
0: I'm going to be honest with you. We were a little preoccupied, so I didn't really watch this game at all. But, I mean, from the looks of it, Hank Brown, they were having this conversation of, oh, is Jeremy Hlinski going to get a shot? I mean, when you go perfect at any game of college football, I feel like that kind of secures your spot as QB1 for now, because things can change. But, yeah, I mean, just the game where they ran the ball extremely well. Three running backs from Iowa getting over 100 yards of rushing. First time we've seen that in the Kurt Ferentz era, which is kind
1: really?
0: Of... Really? Yes. And it's kind of absurd to see. First time since, I believe, 2006 that they've had two games of over 500-plus yards. So there's a lot of records being broken here in the state of Iowa for offense, which I know has been kind of a running bit for a lot of people on social media. But there is a really big matchup going on next week, so I don't want to get too overly excited after a game like this because they're going to the Big House on Saturday.
1: The Iowa Hawkeyes are now ranked 17th in the country, moving up one spot in today's edition of the AP poll. And as you said, Gabe, taking on the Wolverines in the Big House this Saturday, 2:30. Then you host Ohio State the next week. That game, TBD on the time, is there a chance... I don't know the matchups for next week. I've not peaked, but is there a chance College Game Day could be going to Iowa City if they beat Michigan?
0: Well, I mean, Ty Schmidt and Pat McAfee on the Pat McAfee show have been very much pushing for it. So,
1: oh, they have? Okay, good.
0: Yes, they've been saying that that could be a marquee matchup. Just going to take a peek at the slate because there could be some games that we could keep an eye on just in case. Doesn't really look like
1: it. I think that is...
0: The prime matchup.
1: No, I would say in terms of ranked matchups for the moment, yes, there's no doubt that should be the game.
0: The only game that I see here on this schedule right now that could be a possibility for game day is Alabama-Mississippi State.
1: Possibly.
0: That's the only other possible matchup. But, I mean, yeah, it could very much well be in play. And it's the first time the Buckeyes have been to Kinnick Stadium since that fateful day in October in 2017. They wore their custom blackout jerseys and Iowa scored 55. Hey! They scored 55 this week, 55 points to Ohio State's 24. So there's a lot of history. There could be some history being made at Kinnick if they get the job done at Michigan. That's the priority first.
1: It is. And I'll look at the schedule, Gabe. These next three, Michigan, at Michigan, Ohio State, at Washington, that's a Friday game on October 9th. After that, I'm telling you, Gabe, and I'm sure you've looked at the schedule. You've kind of had thoughts, too. There's a chance Iowa could be 10-2 and go into the playoff. Like it, I think you have to win one of these next two games. If you beat Ohio State, I mean, that's going to take a lot. I know that that's a huge task. But if you find a way to beat Ohio State and you take care of business, your team's going to the playoff, no doubt. I know it's not. It's easier said than done. I'm totally getting ahead of it. But at Minnesota, which again, I'll give you my thoughts on the Gophers here in a second. Then you say Wisconsin, you have Northwestern, Purdue, Illinois, and Nebraska. Those are all winnable games. I know that's so much down the road. We're not even close to that, but it's there.
0: I mean, yeah, in an ideal world where Iowa shows up every week, that could be very much a possibility. But I feel like the best way to evaluate this Hawkeyes team is kind of on a week-to-week basis because, I mean, there's really no indicator that there's any that this team is better than last year's team because they were really good at 8-4. So... I really am interested in seeing this Michigan matchup because, number one, first and foremost, it's the first true test the Hawkeyes have faced. Iowa State was really good against the Hawkeyes, so I will say that. But top 25 team on the road, tough environment. Kyle Whittingham and Kurt Ferentz, I believe it's their first time ever locking horns, which is kind of crazy for how long they worked in their respective programs because Kyle Whittingham at Utah, he was... I believe he was hired in like 2005.
1: Yeah, so 20 years.
0: 20 years, and I believe this, correct me if I'm wrong, but I believe this is the first time those two are going to be facing each other. So a lot of coaching history there, and I mean, Michigan is a very tough team. I mean, they proved it against Oklahoma, and I'm excited for this matchup, but cautiously optimistic, I would say is the best term.
1: Well, that's a lot of Iowa talk, but again, it's invalid fair catch, and I think it's rightfully so, because again, things are in front for the Hawkeyes. It's not a crazy thing to say. In terms of the Gophers, they will play Iowa October 24th. You'll be able to hear that game here on the Fan Winona. Gabe and I might be in attendance.
0: We probably will be.
1: We're hoping it's a night game, so schedules line up. Gophers defeated Akron 41-7 on Saturday. They moved to 2-1 on the season. On the ground, their top back in this game was TJ Thomas. They were without Darius Taylor for this matchup. He had 13 carries, 122 yards, and a touchdown as a team. 191 yards on the ground, which when I look at that stat again, I didn't see really any of this game, just a few bits and pieces of it. It was similar to against Eastern Illinois. I really think when you look at that, I know you don't have your top running back, but your rushing attack has not been superb by any means. 191 against Akron, against Eastern Illinois in a game I know you play a lot of guys. 147, okay? That's a team that's playing FCS football. And then when you took on your SEC team in Mississippi State a few weeks ago, you had 13. So 2-1, you've blown out two teams that you're clearly better than, right? You're in a different class than them, and that's fine. But where this team is at right now, especially with running the football, Drake Lindsay at 200 yards passing, I'm not as confident as I hoped, especially with the amount of guys they had coming back. They were totally outworked by Mississippi State, 38-13. And I've talked to you before, it's that is a game that just can't happen in year 10 of a head coach's tenure at home. I know Mississippi State, their quarterback looks really good. They're now ranked 24th in the country. Their quarterback, Kamario Taylor, has had a really good start to the season. They just beat South Carolina. But that's the type of loss you can't have. You can lose games not that way. So we open a Big Ten play this upcoming Saturday at Washington. It's a 10 o'clock kick central time here. So it's a late one. Winona State plays here at 6 o'clock on Saturday. So it's like, it's kind of weird. If you're in the area going to the Winona State game, you can go to the game and then go and watch the Gophers after. It's kind of, you can watch four straight games. If you want. You can do 11 o'clock, 2:30, 6, and then 10 o'clock. So, but I'm a little bit like on the edge about what's going to happen here because I know Washington's going to be a tough place to play anyway. Then you have Michigan at home. Obviously, will be difficult. Purdue coming up, Iowa, Indiana. I think the rushing attack not being where it is. I know you didn't have Darius Taylor, but you got to have more. You just have to. You can't be rushing for, in combined, 340 yards in two games between an FCS and a MAC team? Come on.
0: Well, one counter you could say to that argument is the system that Minnesota does run. Because a lot of RPOs, it's more, instead of trying to find like a dominant rushing attack, it's more about finding that balance. Mm-hmm. I feel like that's been what they've been trying to work in here, especially with Lindsay. Obviously, second year as a starter, looking to get involved there. But again, I think the key to having success in the Big Ten, especially against a team like Washington, you have to be able to keep them on their toes because they're a good defense, and being able to throw and run, while obviously, like you said, running not completely to that standard, it's more about making sure they can't make you one-dimensional.
1: And we'll see if they're able to be a little more multiple with that. As I said, they'll be taking on Washington this Saturday. That game will be able to be heard here on the Fan Winona, 10 o'clock kick against the Huskies. As the Gophers and the Hawkeyes, right now a part of the Big Ten that also has a few other teams that are ranked and currently having some big wins as well this past week. And Ohio State took care of business pretty easily. They defeated, it would have been Toledo, or no, Kent State. They won 59-3. USC beat Rutgers in their Big Ten openers, 42-35 Trojans, a little bit maybe surprising to see after Rutgers started 0-2 and lost to UMass earlier.
0: Yeah, but I guess that's also the style that Lincoln Riley prefers to play. Shootout, you know, get some offense going. I mean, this quarterback, Jaden Mavia, 277, getting some scores going. The Trojans, big part of that Big Ten growth that we've seen so far. Before we move off of that Ohio State game, Jeremiah Smith, I believe, broke the receiving yards record in Ohio State program history. And he is in year three in game three. That is insane.
1: Wow.
0: Yeah. So he could destroy, because he's also very close to the receptions and the touchdowns record as well. So he could, and obviously with the fifth-year rule too, I should mention, could shatter these records and basically make them unbreakable.
1: If he wanted, he could play two more years of college football. I don't think he's going to. No. But he has 184 career receptions, 2,958 receiving yards, and 30 touchdowns in, that would be a total of, what? How many games has Ohio State played in their last three? They played three this year. They played 14 last year?
0: 14 because the Big Ten championship lost in their first game.
1: Lost right away.
0: And then, was it 16? Because they played an extra
1: 16. So yeah, 16, 14, and 3. So that is 33. Mm-hmm. So he broke in 33 games.
0: That's insane.
1: That is absolutely insane. Yeah, Ohio State undefeated right now, as they said, 7th ranked in the country. They'll see the Iowa Hawkeyes in just a couple of weeks. So big one for them. This was also a Big Ten matchup. Notre Dame defeated Michigan State 27-10. They have their trophy. It's the kind of like, you know, what's the thing that cheerleaders kind of, they like use to as like a speaker, like they blow
0: megaphone.
1: Megaphone. Yes, that's what it is. I couldn't think of it. Megaphone. That's their the rivalry trophy. Notre Dame held on to that trophy. 27-10 was their win. Michigan ran away from UTEP. The game was a 3-point game at half, but they took care of business. Wisconsin easily winning over Eastern Michigan. And then really nothing else. A lot of other kind of one-sided games. UCLA won 52-38 over Purdue. And then Northwestern and Colorado. I don't know if you saw this. Northwestern won 41-7. Pretty dominant. And Colorado, their players before the game walking into the tunnel, they were talking some trash about saying, what type of stadium is this? Because obviously they're still renovating or rebuilding the new one, so they're playing at the soccer stadium. And they got beat pretty bad against the Wildcats.
0: Yeah. Usually, I mean, we've seen that happen to this Colorado team a couple of times in the past couple of years. But Deion Sanders, I think, put it best in the post game in his press conference. He said he caught a player laughing, and he said, I don't understand how you could feel any joy after losing, especially in that way, right? I mean, obviously there's times where you can joke around and stuff like that, but doing it in front of the head football coach of a Division I Power 4 program might not be the best timing, right? I don't know. This Colorado team struggled early this season. Hopefully they can figure it out coming up in these next couple weeks, but it's not looking great to start.
1: And the new AP poll did come out today, Gabe. Currently, basically every team has played 3 games, a couple have played 4. Has there been any teams that have really stood out to you? I know we didn't really talk about last week's slate because Texas completes a 20-point fourth quarter comeback over Ohio State. They're currently ranked 1 in the country. That was my preseason national champion pick. I want to say that. So they're helping me out with my prediction. But is there maybe one team that you've liked the most this year, or is it too early for you, or maybe a handful of teams?
0: Teams that I've liked the most, I mean, a riser that kind of surprised me, Ole Miss hopping over Indiana and Miami, going up 4 spots to number 4. That's, I mean, obviously after their win against LSU, that's a big part to talk about. But yeah, I would say the team that has stood out to me the most has most likely been Miami, because they've just been taking care of business. We haven't seen any scares from them yet. As ACC play begins, there's not a ton of teams right now in the top 25. So it's very much in their favor to have a strong slate here and close out the season as their team that also has national championship aspirations. They're a team that looks up Malachi Toney, also should mention him. Darian Mensah, a former Duke quarterback, he's looked amazing. So a couple of pieces there that's really sticked out to me. How about you, Ryan?
1: I was actually going to go with Miami too. Toney's been the guy that has just absolutely been eye-popping so far this season. Yeah, same with Ole Miss, too, in terms of obviously having the storylines by having Pete Golding as their coach, and then they get that big matchup and get the win early. Those two have been big. Texas, with that win over Ohio State, it's probably the best win in the country right now, but it was kind of an improbable win, right? And they came back, and Ohio State, a little bit of a collapse there. So I'm curious to see how can they respond when they actually have, like, how will Texas respond when they actually have another big-time matchup? They will be at Tennessee this week. That's where game day is going to be. And then later on in the schedule, they do also play Ole Miss mixed in there. But also in the rankings, Florida's ranked, Mississippi State's ranked, Missouri's ranked. Missouri had a little bit of trouble this past weekend. They were playing Troy, and they won 27-17. I just want to mention that. So that one a little bit closer. But they do not play Georgia in the regular season, does Ole Miss. So I think that bodes well for them to maybe make it a little bit easier at the same time, or does Texas, I should say, but at the same time, it's also going to be a tough schedule no matter what. So I was going to say Miami mainly, but obviously Texas is up there. Indiana, again, I'm just listing teams at this point, but Indiana is another team who they haven't really played anybody yet, but they have been the better team. They've allowed 16 points in 3 games over North Texas, Howard, and Western Kentucky. So they're clearly, there's no doubt.
0: Their offensive system is almost like surgical, you know? I mean, the way their quarterbacks play, like, it just feels, these open deep balls they have, it's always schematically just wide open. Charlie Becker, he's been a stud for the Hoosiers, especially in the late season last year. He picked it back up this year. The run game hasn't been as dominant as it was last year for Indiana. So I want to see how that looks against some tougher competition. I do know they play the Buckeyes sometime in October.
1: October 17th.
0: Yes. So be sure to stay tuned for that matchup, as that will, that's kind of become the marquee matchup here in the Big Ten these past 2-3 years.
1: Which is just crazy if you would have told me, you know, 4 years ago that, yeah, that's going to be the marquee matchup. Ohio State, Indiana, right? Because that's going to be a huge one. A good chance it could be game day that week, too. There will probably be big noon kickoff, which always, I think, kind of is unfortunate that all these big-time games in the Big Ten are always going to be at 11 o'clock because, you know, we can't have night games for those big ones. But Indiana, they play Northwestern in their next matchup. That's actually a Friday night lights game at home against the Wildcats. And so we'll see how Indiana does and Kurt Cignetti in his third season there. Will they make it 3 straight in the college football playoff? It's a pretty good chance they will, as the USC and Michigan, the other two ranked opponents on their team. They also play the Gophers on Halloween, October 31st. So maybe a spooky game that the Gophers can go into Bloomington and get a win. Yeah, I wonder when's the last time Minnesota lost in Bloomington. I'm going to look that up because they haven't played them a lot.
0: Well, they do play pretty similar offensive systems with the RPOs, so it's not like Indiana has a schematical advantage over Minnesota, so it could very much, if the Gophers come to play, it could be a game. Could definitely be a ball game.
1: Let's check out here. So the Gophers have won 4 straight in the series. Their last, okay, so they've only played in Bloomington, Indiana twice since 2008. They beat them in 2021, and they beat them in 2013. I remember that, 42-39. Max Williams, tight end who did play for the Cardinals. For a few years, he had a big touchdown catch late in that game. I remember my dad jumping up and down, getting excited. Because at the time, I think the Gophers were 7-2, and it was like, Jerry Kill was like, wow, we're winning games, even though Indiana was not very good. I think that was like, Gophers had a big lead, lost it, won the game. Their last loss in Bloomington was October of 2007. So it's been a while, but they don't play Indiana a lot because they were in separate divisions for a while, too. So yeah, the Gophers and the Hoosiers. All-time Minnesota leads the series, 40-26, and then 3 ties. So we'll see. We'll see if Indiana can break that streak, ranked currently 5th in the country right now. Well, we'll take a break right now. When we come back, we'll talk more football, but that's going to be more localized. Winona State was on the road at University of Minnesota Duluth yesterday. We'll break down that matchup. And once again, later on in our last segment will be our catches of the week. Stay tuned for that. 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
15: Chance to win. 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It's a lack of attention to detail. It's a lack of the importance of the little things. 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
16: You know what the worst part about all of it is? 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
18: Onyx, I keep having stomach issues. 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

0: We're back. We're not quite done yet. We got a half hour to go right here on The Fan Winona. You're listening to Invalid Fair Catch. I'm Ryan Glenn. He's Gabe Slavin. As I hinted, we'll talk about some Winona State football. The Warriors were in action yesterday up in Minnesota, or at Minnesota Duluth, taking on the Bulldogs, who were ranked 14th in the country going into the matchup. And if you had watched the Vikings game today, you probably would have seen a similar result yesterday, because that game finished 9-6. The Bulldogs defeat the Warriors. And Gabe, this was a matchup full of defense, and as I said, a day where special teams was not really kind to either squad.
1: Yeah, well, there was the difference between the Vikings and the Warriors is there was an offensive touchdown scored from Winona State. That was Jackson Flaumeyer connecting with Nolan Ginsky on an 8-yard touchdown pass, which gave them the lead 6-3 heading into that half. But like you said, it was one of the most unique games I think I've watched. It shouldn't, with the way, if you just looked at the yardage alone, Duluth probably outgained Winona State 3-4-1. I mean, 3 or 4. I mean, it's just
0: 400 to 189.
1: Yeah, like it's incredibly lopsided yardage wise, but a one score game at that. And unfortunately, it didn't go Winona State's way in this contest, but I mean, they fought, this defense especially, fought incredibly hard to keep this in the margins.
0: Well, as you said, Gabe, the total yardage is really going to kind of give you a different story of the way this game could have ended. I think it's the Warrior defense. What's most impressive is their ability to finish drives and not allowing Duluth to get all the way to the end zone. There was 2 touchdowns called back from Duluth penalties, so that was mistakes on their end, but the ability to stand their ground when they needed it most. First downs in this game, 24 for Duluth, 9 for Winona State. The offense for the Warriors did not help them as much as they would have wanted, but the defense held its ground. They get off the field after Duluth, first off, misses 2 field goals late in this game when it's tied at 6 in the third and fourth quarter. They miss one in each. They ran a fake field goal and got it, and this defense still was able to come away with a stop. They end up picking up on this day on the defensive side, 2 sacks of the team. I think they had more than that. I think statistically, like officially, they should have more. Blake Schroffnagel and Jameson Klein both record one there. Brunjeski, 1.5 tackles for loss. Jaden Schold had a tackle for loss. David Nye has a tackle for loss. Kane Donnelly tackled for loss. And as well as Kevin Lewis getting a half tackle for loss. They made a lot of tackles in the backfield. Their head coach's son, Patrick Curtin, 13 tackles to lead the way. It was just the aggressiveness. It was there. This defense is legit. One of the best, I would say, in the NSIC.
1: Yeah, I mean, you could say bend, don't break, and they took that phrase and maximized it in this game. And I mean, when you look at how much Duluth was using the running game to kind of move the ball down the field, and Winona State, they adjusted. There wasn't any real big plays. Obviously, there was a 20-yard gain from Derek Johnson, but that was like the only explosive play we really saw. Duluth offensively, they really struggled after the first drive of both the first and second half, because Winona State adjusted well. And with those adjustments on the offensive side, while Jackson Flaumeyer didn't have a ton of passing yards, he did make a couple of big throws to help move the ball down the field to give Winona State a chance.
0: Yeah, Nolan Ginsky, a guy you mentioned, their head coach, Brian Kern, talked about it. They're different. They're really different when he is there, when he's healthy and he's playing. A good game for him, like you said. He's got 3 touchdowns on the year. A guy that will typically play more on the outside, their guy Jake Schultz, will play on that slot position, more of like he'll play at more of the Y, or no, it would be the Z position, as Ginsky more of the X on the outside. Some young receivers that play well. The running game was not enough. I think that's when you look at this game, that's really an area that the Warriors are going to have to be more consistent on, because when your quarterback, Jackson Flaumeyer, who's going to run at times, he's found success doing that. He led the team with 30 yards and is the most player, the players with the most yards. They have to find more from the running game.
1: Yeah, and it's going to come down to this next matchup coming up, and we'll get to that in a minute. But yeah, there just wasn't any real big plays that they found outside of an 18-yard gain from Noah Smith. There was a lot of opportunities where they kind of just got bumped into the line of scrimmage. And credit to this Duluth front seven, they sent some real disguise packages where their Mike backer, Ross Revord, kind of came in and bunched the line of scrimmage and caused some havoc. But yeah, Winona State, they have to find a way to kind of adjust to that. as the first 2 weeks they had a solid, the first 2 weeks they had a solid job running the football, and they've had a little bit of struggles here in the last couple. So just finding a way to balance. Again, we mentioned balance when we're talking about the Gophers. Same thing with Winona State. You just kind of find a key of just balancing that scale of run and pass right now.
0: Got to find a little more offense. A stat I saw was actually pointed out by a, I think it was a high school team. I don't know if it's their official high school account, but all 15 points scored in this game were scored by Owatonna natives. That would be Drew Henson, kicker for the Bulldogs, kicked 3 field goals, and Nolan Ginsky caught the touchdown pass for the Warriors for 6 points. So all 15 points scored by Owatonna Huskies, 2 guys that were teammates in high school. And so that was a stat, and someone said, that's pretty cool, which you don't have, that doesn't happen a lot. I bet that might be, there's no way to verify this, that might be the only time in the last how many years or ever that Winona State has had a game where each team scored, like Duluth scored 3 times and Winona State scored once, and it was all scored by players from the same hometown. I bet that's pretty rare.
1: Yeah, and definitely from the same school. I feel like, I mean, I keep mentioning like, oh, it's 1 in a million, 1 in a billion. That's genuinely 1 in a billion.
0: Yeah.
1: Like that never happens.
0: Owatonna, Minnesota, which we do have a map here of the cities in our area. It's not quite in there because obviously Owatonna is a little bit further west.
1: It's near Rochester, though.
0: It is. It's a good 45 minutes, half hour, 45 minutes west of Rochester. So
1: yeah.
0: It's, you go a little ways, you can get there. It's not that far. The Owatonna and Winona were, if it's for some sports, are still in the, or I don't know if they actually, they probably aren't for certain sports. They used to be in the Big Nine Conference still together. Mm-hmm. There's been a lot of movement with that. But yeah, right there, those two, Henson and Ginsky, the two that scored. But Gabe, you did mention this next matchup for the Warriors. They will be taking on the Augustana Vikings, a team that was ranked 20th in the country last week. They'll probably move up a couple spots. This will be a night game at Maxwell Field at 6 o'clock. It's a whiteout for all Winona State faithful, Winona. So come on out, support the Warriors. And it's going to be a tough one because in the passing game, I will say the pass defense has been outstanding for the Warriors in their very inexperienced secondary that has looked experienced their first 4 games. They'll be taking on a quarterback in Gunnar Hensley from Augustana, who going into last week was leading the nation in passing yards.
1: Yeah, that's going to be a huge key to this game, strength versus strength right now, as Winona State, if not the best, probably top 3 pass defense in the Northern Sun Intercollegiate Conference, against probably the best passing offense in the NSIC. So, strength versus strength, but it's also going to be other factors. As we talked about Winona State's offensive struggles, Augustana has been facing defensive struggles throughout this season as well, as they had, you mentioned off the air, a basketball score against Missouri Western, 63-58. I mean, there's a couple of games like that where they allowed a lot of scoring. They went up against this Duluth team and lost to them as well, 30-23. So Winona State and Augustana both having some questions on one side of the field. They'll be going up against each other next Saturday.
0: Yeah, Augustana, a team that has been to the postseason multiple times. They won the conference in 23 and 24. Last year they went 9-2 and missed the playoffs, and those last 2 games were losses for them.
1: And it was Mankato, of course, who took their spot.
0: Yeah, of course. And then Mankato won a couple playoff games and proved people wrong at that time. But Augustana and Winona State on Saturday, the Warriors look to pick up a win at home where they have won 6 in a row, and their quarterback Jackson Flottmeyer is 8-0 as a starter. At home. So it's going to be a matchup that's going to be fun. It's going to be a cool atmosphere too for some Saturday night football. First night game for the Warriors in night home game, I should say. It's actually their third night game of the season, but first one at home since 2024 when they took on Saginaw Valley State. Their first home game for a conference game since 2021 when they played Concordia St. Paul. So it's been a little while and it's fun to see them get going. Well, it's about that time for our catches of the week, though. We'll get to those right after our last break as Gabe and I will give it. I think Gabe kind of tipped his hand and has something to do with where he's from, but we'll have to find out a little more about that when we come back right here on 99.3 The Fan, Winona.
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0: Welcome to the final segment of this edition of Invalid Fair Catch. Alongside Gabe Slavin, I'm Ryan Glynn for our Catches of the Week. And Gabe kind of hinted at his earlier as we were talking Minnesota high school football. Make sure to tune in Friday night on KHWK for Cochran Fountain City football at 6:45 pregame, 7 o'clock kickoff, and then right here on KWMN 99.3, Winona High School will be taking on Stuartville pregame 6:45, 7 o'clock kick. But Gabe, your catch of the week is kind of connected with your high school.
1: I mean, it's kind of. It's more of a personal catch of the week as my little sister, Riley Slavin, entering her senior year. She was accepted onto homecoming court a couple of weeks ago, and today was the official coordination ceremony, And she actually won homecoming queen for Crestwood High School, the first Slavin to do so ever. So congrats to her.
0: Wow.
1: And the connection here is, it's just a great day for her in general, because it's also the Powderpuff game. That's our school tradition where we have coordination. Then we have our Powderpuff game for senior and junior girls to play a flag football game on our football field. And she also is the quarterback. I don't have her official stat line yet.
0: But they're playing tonight, you're saying?
1: They did play. They played about an hour before our show went on the air. I don't have any live results or live stats. I apologize to our viewers who are interested in Briley Slavin's completion percentage.
0: Well, obviously. Yeah. We need the stats.
1: Yeah. I assume they won because between you and me, the listeners, they usually rig it for the seniors. But, you know, Powderpuff, that's my catch of the week. I just want to issue congratulations to my little sister as she made Slavin history.
0: Slavin history. Well, congratulations, Riley.
1: Briley.
0: What?
1: Briley.
0: Briley.
1: Yes.
0: Okay, I misheard you then.
1: Yeah, it's B-R-Y.
0: Briley.
1: Yes.
0: How about that? Congratulations, Briley. And you said Powderpuff for your high school. What? And it's the juniors against seniors. Because how many people go to your high school about?
1: I'd say about 300 for our total high school. Okay. Oh, and I should also say, her boyfriend, Caleb Holzer, who's the running back on the Crestwood Cadets football team, he won Homecoming King.
0: Well, how about that?
1: So that's
0: perfect.
1: Yeah, a couple won. So
0: of course. And did they win? Is the homecoming game then this weekend?
1: Yes.
0: Or is it upcoming here?
1: Yeah. Barring any other news, I'm going to try to make it down to see her little homecoming festivities.
0: Oh, awesome.
1: Hopefully.
0: And she's the youngest Slavin.
1: She is the youngest.
0: So this is the last
1: shot. This is the last shot.
0: She made it.
1: Put the lottery ticket in, and she got it, you know?
0: Well, awesome. You mentioned, it's funny you mentioned Powderpuff because I've heard this too with other schools where the school I went to had probably like nearly 3,000 students. It's one of the bigger schools in the state of Minnesota. And for us, Powderpuff was, you have maybe 7 or 8 teams per grade. Like,
1: oh, wow.
0: It was big. Like, it was almost like a bracket. And I do actually have a bone to pick with my friend Nick Shepherd, who you hear on the air here on Friday with me, because our team, we end up tying with another team because it was all the football players. We'd be like the coaches, right, of the girls. And we were tied when the time limit or whatever was over. And they said, all right, well, you know what the tiebreaker is? Whoever scored first. And I hated that rule. Because, like, why don't we just do rock, paper, scissors? Like, who cares who scores first? I always thought that was a terrible rule. Unfair to the girls who work so hard. I don't think we ever won a game, honestly.
1: Did you guys have practice?
0: Yes, we had practice. Yeah, it was, it worked out. I don't think we won a game. Maybe senior year, we definitely did not win a game. It was every time we threw a pass, the girls would just drop it and go right to the defender and pick it off. Mm. Or it was the other way around. When we were on defense, we had a chance to intercept it, go right through our hands, and they catch it for a touchdown.
1: Okay.
0: So everybody played well. They tried hard. It was a fun time, but yeah. It just, in terms of on the field, we just didn't have it, you know?
1: So did you have like 11 on 11 or was it more?
0: No,
1: seven
0: it was
1: on
0: like,
1: seven?
0: I think it was, it might have been seven or it was five on, I don't know. Maybe it was 5, 6, or 7. It was one of those, like, it wasn't, oh, Gabe, you did the hand motion. Huh?
1: Hey, don't reveal what I was doing to our viewers.
0: Know.
1: They don't need to know.
0: It was in there. It was a good time, but yeah, we didn't win on the field. That's okay. But anyway, I'll get to my catch of the week, and that would be something that actually just happened not too long ago, as the Minnesota Lynx defeated today the Connecticut Sun 101-89, and Olivia Miles has broke Caitlin Clark's WNBA record for points in a rookie season, because she was tied. She finished with 21 points coming into the game. She was actually tied with Clark at 769 points, and she was able to pass that quite a bit. She said it's really special, means we're working well as a team. And the Lynx, a team that's right in it right now, obviously the number one team in the WNBA in terms of record, 32-10. The playoffs soon to get underway. The Lynx have 2 regular season games left, and actually, funny enough, both against the Indiana Fever, where they'll take on Caitlin Clark Tuesday and Thursday night. So Olivia Miles, putting together, she's averaging 19.7 points a game, the best season, best rookie season in WNBA history. I think that's kind of a little bit of foreshadowing for what's to come for this Lynx squad with years to come from Miles, who's really producing at a high level.
1: Yeah, I mean, she's been excellent. I mean, I haven't seen the latest MVP ladder, but I'm guessing she's on there right around the top, maybe 4-3 range. But yeah, with the way the playoffs is shaped up right now for the W, if you have the MVP ladder up, just
0: I'm quickly trying to find what would be here. Let's go.
1: I'm guessing Aja Wilson's number one.
0: Aja Wilson is number one, and across some of these, well, actually, no. I would say in terms of, well, Aja Wilson, according to these last odds, and these are kind of a bunch of different random ones, Olivia Miles is favored ahead of her in some of these. I want to verify this, but yeah, right now, going in, Aja Wilson and Olivia Miles are the top two currently over the last couple days from the last reports. So there's a chance there could be another MVP.
1: Yeah, first time since Candace Parker in 2008, a rookie won the MVP award in the WNBA. So it would be a huge honor for Olivia Miles if she's able to do that. Some other notable contenders, Caitlin Clark, right now behind her on the MVP ladder, Paige Beckers, as well as Bree and Brianna Stewart. Stewie, she's also up there as right now the Liberty trying to work their way back into the playoff picture. They're currently behind the Fever. So as of right now, Lynx, if the playoffs were to start today, they would take on the Dallas Wings. And I actually, yes, that's who they will play, barring any unforeseen changes. And that would be either between the Wings and the Mystics, it looks like.
0: We'll see. The Lynx looking for banner number 5. And the playoffs just a few days away from now, actually from getting underway. They do hold a 1-game lead over the Golden State Valkyries in the overall standings of the WNBA. Well, before we sign off, we'll just quick take a peek at the current game going on in the National Football League. The Indianapolis Colts lead the Kansas City Chiefs 20-17 at the half. Very high scoring to start. Patrick Mahomes, 14 of 19 for 138 yards, 2 touchdowns. Those were thrown to Travis Kelce and Xavier Worthy. And Gabe, I'm going to quick look this up. If you could have a guess, how many career touchdowns has Travis Kelce now scored? Take a guess.
1: 172.
0: He has scored 82, so not
1: 100 off.
0: Not that close, but how about that? And in terms of tight ends, there's not a lot of tight ends that catch that many passes in year 14. So
1: that's true.
0: All right. I would not have had a good, probably that good of a guess either.
1: Since we have a minute, we did have a trivia. So Christian McCaffrey, he scored 50 touchdowns officially today against the Miami Dolphins in his 49ers career. He also did that with Carolina Panthers. There are two NFL players who did that as well. Who are those NFL players?
0: I'm going to go with Jerry Rice.
1: No.
0: My goodness, he scored a lot.
1: You got to think of a player who's really notable on two teams.
0: Well, I guess that's
1: it's a
0: point.
1: Running back and a wide receiver.
0: Running back, wide receiver. Are any of them, are they recent? Did we watch them play? No.
1: They played in the same era.
0: Same era. Two teams. Would it be Terrell Owens?
1: No.
0: Yeah, I thought you're Cowboys, thinking, Eagles.
1: You're in the right timeline.
0: Randy Moss
1: is one of them.
0: Was it the Patriots?
1: Because
0: he caught 23 or something in 2007.
1: Yeah, he caught
0: all right, Randy Moss, and then you said running back?
1: Yes.
0: Might
1: be a little bit earlier, but similar time period.
0: A little bit. Emmitt Smith. Did he score enough for the Cardinals? No. Who else in that era?
1: Think a team that won a Super Bowl. He might not be the most well-known member of the Super Bowl team.
0: Of that Super Bowl team? That would be,
1: you know, it's a great show. Could be the greatest show.
0: Marshall Faulk.
1: Yes.
0: Oh, okay.
1: Yeah, Colts and Rams.
0: Colts and Rams. I didn't know he played for the Colts.
1: Yeah.
0: I had no idea. How about that? So Christian McCaffrey, Randy Moss, and Marshall Faulk in that exclusive group. Well, anyway, we thank you for listening to Invalid Fair Catch. Make sure to listen. Next Sunday, we'll probably have a shortened show, maybe an hour covered from 8 to 9 because of Vikings fan line, but make sure to kind of listen in for that next Sunday. So for Gabe Slavin, I'm Ryan Glenn saying thank you for listening to Invalid Fair Catch and have a nice night.
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1: Lows dip down to about 49 tonight under overcast skies. Easterly winds 5 to 10 miles per hour. Cloudy skies expected again tomorrow. High temperatures reach up to 60. Mainly cloudy tomorrow night. Lows level off around 44. Mainly clear skies and dry Tuesday and Wednesday. Low 60s Tuesday, mid 60s by Wednesday. From the Weatherology Weather Center, I'm meteorologist Paul Trombley on 99.3 The Fan, Winona. Right now, it's 59 degrees.
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3: Lows dip down to about 49 tonight under overcast skies. Easterly winds 5 to 10 miles per hour. Cloudy skies expected again tomorrow. High temperatures reach up to 60. Mainly cloudy tomorrow night. Lows level off around 44. Mainly clear skies and dry Tuesday and Wednesday. Low 60s Tuesday, mid 60s by Wednesday. From the Weatherology Weather Center, I'm meteorologist Paul Trombley on 99.3 The Fan, Winona. Right now, it's 59 degrees.
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15: Lows dip down to about 49 tonight under overcast skies. Easterly winds 5 to 10 miles per hour. Cloudy skies expected again tomorrow. High temperatures reach up to 60. Mainly cloudy tomorrow night. Lows level off around 44. Mainly clear skies and dry Tuesday and Wednesday. Low 60s. Tuesday, mid 60s by Wednesday. From the Weatherology Weather Center, I'm meteorologist Paul Trombley on 99.3 The Fan, Winona. Right now, it's 59 degrees.
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13: Adam Monken, Browns post-game. Browns are going to Browns.
14: That. Okay? So the guys took that to heart. Thank you.
13: The guys took that to heart. Like, we're not going to Brown.
15: There's a lot worse we say about you. How about that?
13: You know what, though? Maybe Todd Monken's exactly the guy the Browns need. I'll tell you what. He doesn't look very head coachial, right? It's like, who's that? Whose uncles got loose on the sideline over there in those weird shades? But I don't know, man. The Browns won a game today when Deshaun Watson played pretty good and their defense looked pretty good. I'm not ready to proclaim anything, but I liked it. I thought it looked capable, might be a good word to use. And then one more here. Can I not talk about the Raiders tonight? I mean, am I not allowed? I've got to hear about your Dolphins nonstop, even though they stink.
15: You'll start to lose soon. Don't worry about it.
13: Keep selling yourself that. I mean, by week six, you're going to say, oh, you're only 5-1. By week eight, it's like, oh, you're only 6-2. You're not any good. Well, I don't care. because the Raiders have their guy, and it's Clint Kubiak.
0: Really proud of our team finishing the game. Didn't start out great. You know, we got guys stepping up, guys like Zeke in his first start. Okay, guys like Cody catching two touchdowns. Really could go all the way around. Really proud of the effort. Already ready to move on to the next week.
13: I will say, his locker room the celebrations they put online now, very awkward. My man's got to work on his celebrating with his team in the locker room. There's a lot of likes and you knows and okays, but hey, they're 2-0, man. They're 2-0, and I couldn't be happier.
15: I have a little breaking news for you.
13: Go ahead.
15: The Raiders, and you don't know this yet.
13: Right.
15: 1, 2, 3, 4, 5, 6, 7, 8, 9, 10. They'll lose their next 10 games in a row.
13: I will cut my arm off if they lose their next 10 games.
15: They will. I promise you they will.
13: No, I'll cut my arm off, and you cut your arm off when they win. All right, it is time for Arnie's Picks. Take it away, stinking genius.
15: Give me a little music. Put me in the mood. Let me tell you what I was in college. I went 9-6, so that gives me a grand total of 25-30. Some sub-500 in that one. I was 16-24, so I went -8 to -5. In the NFL, week one, I was 6-7. Week two, I was 7-8. So I'm 13-15, two games under 500 in the NFL. But we fight back. We start with the game tomorrow. Gotta love the G-Men. Give me the Giants. My Giants. Gotta love my Giants plus the 7. On the road against the Rams, they probably win this game outright. And I love Green Bay -7 against Atlanta. Because they're playing against Atlanta, and Atlanta stinks. Let me get to some college. Love Tennessee plus the 3.5 against Texas. Playing at home, I think they win this game outright. I'm going to take Florida -3 against Ole Miss. I don't think they could be up for the game like they were last week.
13: Florida might be pretty good.
15: Who?
13: Florida. They might be pretty good.
15: They might be very good. I like Iowa, but I'm not getting enough points here, Chris. Plus 4.5 against Michigan, and that game's in Ann Arbor, I believe. And I'm going to take LSU -9.5 against Texas A&M, who just stunk up the joint against Kentucky. So there you have my picks. Do with them as you please. No longer strictly for entertainment purposes only. Yeah, 9.5. That was a big spread there, wasn't it?
13: Huge. Surprising. How'd you feel about your Wildcats?
15: I didn't hear about Arizona. What'd you say? I'm sorry.
13: How'd you feel about your Arizona Wildcats?
15: I wasn't too happy. We got down 10-0, and then we went up 42-10. Our backup, who, by the way, back-to-back games now, or not back-to-back games, he played in the first game against NAU, has thrown pick sixes. So there you go about that. Washington State, we were a 13.5 point favorite when the line came out. Now it's down to 10.5.
13: Ooh.
15: Yeah.
13: Something's going on there.
15: Yeah, they're betting Washington State's what's going on.
13: Do you know who's really good that I liked watching this weekend?
15: Who?
13: Oklahoma's defense. Do you know who's not really good?
15: Oklahoma's offense.
13: Oh, Arnie. Oh, my gosh. It's almost like what you do to me. Oklahoma football is like our show, where it's just there's this part of it that's so good, and then all of a sudden just there's you to be like, oh, yeah, you know, I told you that, and I told you the Dolphins. You know, I just it's enraging. They're so bad offensively, Arnie. It's just and I've got to go to Georgia. No, hold on. I get to go to Georgia.
15: Yeah.
13: On Saturday because I think they're going to go beat them. I think they're going to go beat Georgia next Saturday. But oh my gosh, you know when your team has issues because you're a fan of them. You might mask it. Watching our offense, not good, man. I'm going to go play some Madden to try to get things right. Have a great week, Stinking Genius.
15: You
13: should
15: too,
13: be fun
15: my
13: next
15: friend.
13: Week.
15: You too.
13: Another week of college football in the bank to get to next week. NFL games going to have some huge games next week. You got to feel on Monday Night Football at all tomorrow night? You buying your Giants or no?
15: Yeah, I think they could actually pull the upset off. Rams have to win. We'll see what happens.
13: You putting this in must-win territory already for the Rams?
15: We'll see how they look.
13: Well, have a great week, Arnie.
15: We'll be
13: back next Sunday night.
15: Ya.
13: Stick around. The great Big Ben Maller is coming up next right here on Fox Sports Radio.
7: 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Right.
13: See you guys. Good job. Later.
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1: The Chiefs beat the Colts in overtime in the Sunday night NFL game, 33-30. Harrison Butker was 4-for-5 on field goals, including the game-winning 40-yarder. Denver came back to beat Jacksonville 20-13. Wins for Seattle and Las Vegas. Dallas beat Washington 37-20, but Washington quarterback Jaden Daniels left with a dislocated elbow. Minnesota won at Chicago 9-3. Bears quarterback Caleb Williams left with an apparently serious hamstring injury. San Francisco all over Miami 35-13. Carolina won 34-3 at Atlanta. Philadelphia on a late TD won at Tennessee 24-20. And Green Bay came back to win in overtime at the Jets 20-17. Ole Miss is up to number 4 in the new AP College football poll. In baseball, with a week left in the regular season, Atlanta clinched the NL East crown, beating Houston 4-2. Wins for Arizona and San Diego. I'm Steve DeSager.
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10: In the NFL on Sunday, Minnesota was a winner 9-3 at Chicago. Bears quarterback Caleb Williams left with a hamstring injury. Dallas got four touchdown passes from Dak Prescott and beat Washington 37-20. Washington QB Jaden Daniels left with a dislocated elbow. Wins for San Francisco and Seattle. Vegas 2-0 beat the Chargers 0-2. Denver came back to defeat Jacksonville. The Sunday night game in Kansas City went to the Chiefs in overtime, defeating Indianapolis 33-30. Patrick Mahomes, 382 yards passing, three touchdowns. Philadelphia won a close one at Tennessee, 24-20. Green Bay came back for an overtime win at the Jets, 20-17. Wins for Carolina and New England. Victories for Cleveland and New Orleans. Cincinnati won at Houston, 20-6. In baseball, with a week left, Tampa Bay and Cleveland each with wins. Guardians have won five straight. I'm Steve DeSager.
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0: to overtake his life and bring him down into the gutter. Kind of like losing to the Raiders and the Cardinals at home. It's hard to argue. Something's going on there. It's a mess. It is a mess. Let's go to the phones. Let's say hello to, let's go to Nate, who's in Kansas City. It is the Ben Maller Show. Hello. Nate is gone. He has exited stage left. So let's say hello to Manuel in Gardena, who is next at 877-99 on Fox. Hello, Manuel. Welcome.
1: He's in the air everywhere. Beer can Benny. Blah, blah, blah. Hey, what a sweet kid that guy from Illinois is. Yeah, it's called a soft tissue injury. What'd you start watching football last week, bro? It's going to linger all year or he's out for the season. Get ready for it, Bear fan. I don't know what these guys, man, sometimes I tell you. Oh, yeah, you're welcome, you puke. So, hey, Benny, also, man, you know, yeah, I got a little bone to pick with you, Ben.
0: What's that? What did I say?
1: All right, you're notorious for saying the show is tonight, correct?
0: Yes, I have to worry about today's show.
1: Tonight, the Raiders are 2-0. Raider Nation is 2-0, okay? And before you go saying that Surfer Boy and the Chargers are going to go to 0-7, I'll say 0-6 because, hey, last I checked, bro, your team, the Rams, didn't look very good last week. And you could blame it on an Australia trip, or you could blame it on this or that, but those paper mache champs have got a lot to prove.
0: Well, I'm glad you got this call in because you won't be able to make this call after Monday night. So I'm glad you got it in. Good job by you.
1: You had to get this in.
0: You looked at the schedule. You said, all right, let me sneak this one in before the Rams get back on track. And so there you go. Congratulations. Hey, that's a good job by you. I give you credit. I would have done the same thing. I give you credit because you snuck it in and you did it. Congratulations.
1: Hey, I'm on record. The Rams will go 8-9 at best this year. Stafford's going down with an injury, and Aaron Donald is going to be a shell of his former self. Remember I told you all of this today in September, Benny.
0: I will remember.
1: I hate to be the bearer of bad news, unless it's to Lamb fans who build up this L.A. hype machine like if they're the greatest thing since sliced bread. Show me.
0: Well, listen, I think the Raiders have shown everyone by beating the Miami Dolphins and the Charger team that hates each other. I think you've done a tremendous job.
1: 2-0 tonight, baby.
0: There you go. Congratulations. 2-0. The greatest. Let's end the season right now. The Raiders are in great shape. I agree with you.
1: I love you, though, baby.
0: All right,
1: we love you, buddy.
0: I know. I just say, listen, these guys are busting my balls, and I'm like, okay, the Dolphins are like they're not even trying to win. Did you see the Dolphin game against the 49ers? Oh, my God. They're terrible. But thank you, Manuel. The great Manuel in Gardena.
2: Did you also get a text from Roberto?
0: No, I did not.
2: Actually. Oh, okay.
0: What did he text you about? What was he texting you about?
2: Just your classic Raiders.
0: Oh, you know, I'm surprised I didn't get a text from him. I'm surprised. I usually, you know, when the Dodgers playoffs start, this is like the last week of the baseball season, so he'll hit me up a bunch during the Dodgers. He'll complain, and then he'll say positive things online. But, I didn't hear from him. Didn't hear from my buddy Roberto. Yeah, I don't know what he was up to. Anyway, it is the Ben Maller Show. So, again, the Chargers, the fans, some of them blaming the Delilah effect. As it's blame the woman. Got to blame the woman. Every man needs a woman to blame. And in this case, there you go. Ever since Justin Herbert proposed, he's not as locked in. Chargers are 0-2. Most embarrassing team in football, the Chargers. Does anyone disagree with that? Most embarrassing team in the NFL this year, the Chargers.
2: It's not even
0: at home, right? Not even close. Yeah, exactly. Cardinals and Raiders at home. My God. Anyway, all right, we'll take your calls. Straight ahead, we have Maller to the third degree. Here is the Insta trivia. You can answer this on X at Ben Maller. So congratulations to Cooper Rush, who was given a brass ring opportunity here. He's the third string quarterback in Atlanta. The top two guys are not able to play, so Cooper Rush got the first couple starts of the year. He got benched in the game on Sunday. Cooper Rush also became the first Falcons quarterback to have one touchdown pass or fewer and four or more interceptions in the first two games of a season since blank. And remember, the Falcons have had a lot of bad quarterbacks, so this is a very difficult question to answer because they've had many more bad quarterbacks than good quarterbacks. Cooper Rush became the first Falcons quarterback to have one touchdown pass or fewer and four or more picks in the first two games of a season since blank. That is the Insta trivia, the answer. We'll get to it. We'll do it next.
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0: The Mellor Show on Fox Sports Radio as we roll through the overnight hours, talking all things NFL here. Week 2, not quite in the books. Got the Rams and the Giants. A little Monday Night Football in the hood in Inglewood. 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Check it out. Everyone's doing it. They're all over there on the YouTube. They can't get enough of it. All right, back to it. Time now for the payoff on the Insta trivia. Very difficult question here. Here it is. Cooper Rush became the first Falcons quarterback to have one touchdown or less passing and 4 or more interceptions the first 2 games of a season since blank. That is the question. What is the answer with Mallard, the third degree, warming up in the bullpen? Femi is going with Marcus Mariota as his answer. Alf the Alien Opiner says, my old wrestling colleague, George the Animal Steele. Rest in peace. What else do we have? Let's see. Page down. Puppy Love Vic from JT the Wingman. Duffman, oh yeah, from Michael in Tulsa. Doug Johnson from Georgia Boy. Jeff George, guessed by Ben. Who else do we have? Page down. Hugh Millen from Mediocre Kabuki. Harvey Wallbanger from Johnny Q. Page down. Read that. What else do we have? Let's see. Captain Kirk from Andy in Lino Lakes, Minnesota. Page down. Chris Everett, as always, guessed by Steve. All right, the correct answer would be none other than Steve Bartkowski. Steve Bartkowski did it twice, once in the 70s, once in the 80s. The others to do it are Bob Lee and Randy Johnson.
1: It's Mellor.
2: How about that?
1: To the third degree. Are you ready? This is when Big Ben gets grilled.
0: All right, Koopaloop.
3: Ben, before the Seahawks win on Sunday, it was reported that Sam Darnold is recovering faster than anyone had anticipated and that he could be ready by week 4. But with Drew Lock actually playing well and the Seahawks doing well, do you think they should not rush him back?
0: Yeah, I would bench Sam Darnold. He's not that good. I think this is proving what Seattle's done is proving Sam Darnold's a fraud. And these 2 wins by the Seahawks are just they validated my take, Coop. That's what they've done. They validated my take that you could put anybody in there with that defense. Next!
3: So I didn't even know this was a thing, but apparently the Patriots used to put a reverse image of the uprights behind the kicker when the opposing team tried to kick, and now the NFL's nixed that. They said they're not allowed to do that anymore. Ben, how do you feel about this type of gamesmanship?
0: Well, that I don't have a big problem with that. Here's the problem we have, though, in sports. Because of the interweb and everyone's got cameras, like all the tricks that made sports fun back in the day, the gamesmanship tricks, are not allowed because they're called offensive. Like the things the Celtics did back in the day where they'd paint the locker room pink and they wouldn't provide air conditioning. Now it's an HR violation. People complain and bitch. So you can't do that stuff anymore. It sucks. It's all corporate, and I don't like it. Next!
3: So Caitlin Clark was just in Europe with Team USA, and she thinks that they're itching for female basketball over there, and she thinks that the commissioner, the new WNBA commissioner, will have a international game next season. Ben, really? Do you think that will be the case for the WNBA? They're going global?
0: Good luck. I mean, there's certain places they could have professional women's basketball where it would work. I mean, there are women's games elsewhere, but most of the world, like most of America, doesn't really care about women's basketball. I hate to say it, but that's the That's the reality of the situation. We speak the truth here, Koopaloop, so good luck. There it is, Mellor to the third degree as we begin a brand new week. How did we do?
3: You passed this edition.
0: That is a win.
1: 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The Odd Couple with Rob Parker and Kelvin Washington. 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
15: The Chiefs beat the Colts in overtime in the Sunday night NFL game, 33-30. Harrison Butker was 4-for-5 on field goals, including the game-winning 40-yarder. Denver came back to beat Jacksonville 20-13. Wins for Seattle and Las Vegas. Dallas beat Washington 37-20, but Washington quarterback Jaden Daniels left with a dislocated elbow. Minnesota won at Chicago 9-3. Bears quarterback Caleb Williams left with an apparently serious hamstring injury. San Francisco all over Miami 35-13. Carolina won 34-3 at Atlanta. Philadelphia on a late TD won at Tennessee 24-20. And Green Bay came back to win in overtime at the Jets 20-17. Ole Miss is up to number 4 in the new AP College football poll. In baseball, with a week left in the regular season, Atlanta clinched the NL East crown, beating Houston 4-2. Wins for Arizona and San Diego. I'm Steve DeSager.
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9: In the NFL on Sunday, Minnesota was a winner 9-3 at Chicago. Bears quarterback Caleb Williams left with a hamstring injury. Dallas got four touchdown passes from Dak Prescott and beat Washington 37-20. Washington QB Jaden Daniels left with a dislocated elbow. Wins for San Francisco and Seattle. Vegas 2-0 beat the Chargers 0-2. Denver came back to defeat Jacksonville. The Sunday night game in Kansas City went to the Chiefs in overtime, defeating Indianapolis 33-30. Patrick Mahomes, 382 yards passing, three touchdowns. Philadelphia won a close one at Tennessee, 24-20. Green Bay came back for an overtime win at the Jets, 20-17. Wins for Carolina and New England. Victories for Cleveland and New Orleans. Cincinnati won at Houston, 20-6. In baseball, with a week left, Tampa Bay and Cleveland each with wins. Guardians have won five straight. I'm Steve DeSager.
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0: 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We've been here all night. You likely only hear a little sliver. It's a little sliver of what's going on in these parts. So if you would like to support the show, we recommend the Ben Maller Show podcast. It has no calories. 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And they do keep track of who downloads it and how long you listen. All we need is a couple of minutes of your time. 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It's all 4 hours, each hour individually packaged. 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And that is today. I looked at it. It is 3.1 seconds. 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Like a candle in the wind. So check out the Ben Maller Show podcast wherever you get your podcasts. And don't forget about the Fifth Hour podcast as well, with, of all people, Hollering James on the mailbag on Sunday. So check it out. You will not regret it. Again, Ben Maller Show podcast, Fifth Hour podcast. Thank you, thank you, thank you.
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5: The Lakers?
6: I believe the answer is the Clippers.
3: That is the top answer. 40 points. It's Maller Militia Feud.
0: And come on down. Let's play the Maller Militia Feud. We welcome in our contestants. We have Eeny, Meeny, Miny, Moe. Jason is in the state of lovers, Virginia. Hello, Jason. Welcome.
7: How you doing, Ben?
0: What's going on,
7: Ben?
0: Hey, Jason.
7: How are you?
0: Try to control your emotion.
7: All right, I know. I'm so jacked about this.
0: I know. It's a dream come true.
7: Yeah.
0: I got you. All right, Jason, you're going to play, and we have Aaron in Minnesota. What's going on, Aaron? Welcome. Aaron?
7: I'll win by default.
0: There he is. There's Aaron right there. Oh, he can complete more passes than Carson Wentz. So, yeah. Not that hard.
7: That's a good one.
0: All right, gentlemen, your name is your buzzer, and we'll go whoever answers first will go until they get one wrong. And Coop and Marky Mark, Coop, one or two?
8: One.
0: Two. One. All right, gentlemen, we are, a day away now from the start of fall. So here we go. 100 people surveyed. Top five answers are on the board. And name a smell you associate with fall. Name a smell you... All right, Aaron.
9: Pumpkin.
0: Yeah, we'll take that. Pumpkin pie was what we were looking for, but we'll take pumpkin. Pumpkin pie, pumpkin, sure. All right, Aaron, good job by you. You got the first one right. There are one, two, three, four answers left, Aaron. Name a smell you associate with fall.
9: How about apples?
0: Apples, that is also. There you go. Good job by you. All right, apples is there. Jason's doing his own commentary, by the way.
9: Yeah,
0: all right, Aaron, you've got two going, and there are three answers left. Name a smell you associate with the time of the year we're heading into, fall.
9: Burning leaves, burning fire.
0: Which answer did you give?
9: Burning leaves.
0: Yeah, there you go. That was the number one answer. Aaron making a mockery of the game. And there's two answers left. Two answers left. What do you got? What do you got, Aaron? You're doing very well.
9: I'm stuck now. I got
0: you're stumped. All right. Well, you got three right. You got the number one answer. And, Jason, here's your chance to get on the board. Two answers left. Name a smell you associate with fall. 100 people surveyed. There are two answers left on the board.
7: I would say the coming of winter.
0: Look at Aaron rubbing it in. Aaron, you want to give it another shot? Anything else?
9: I got nothing. I can't think of anything.
0: All right. Jason, you want to give it another shot here? Something.
7: No.
0: Something involves it involves the weather. No?
7: Yeah.
0: Think about
7: possibly snow.
0: No, actually rain. Rain was on there. Smell of rain, and campfire was the other one.
7: Really?
0: You guys have Yeah, people love their campfires. About that.
7: Okay. Okay.
0: All right. Gentlemen, thank you for playing. Thanks for listening, more importantly. Aaron, you are the winner here. I saw a documentary on why everything, people love the smell of rain. It's actually not the smell of rain. It's the rain unleashes stuff in the grass and the trees, and that's what people love. There's a, I forget what it's called, and I probably should know what it's called to talk about it, but I saw the documentary a while ago, and I was like, well, yeah, the rain unlocks this thing that humans love the smell of, which is actually buried in the grass and the trees, and it's just, it cleans everything up.
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20: I'm Jason from Morgan's Jewelers in Winona. Couple came in, I knew her, I didn't know him. And again, it's like, okay, this is going to be fun. How long have you been together? 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

0: Power Trip Morning Show, Monday, September 21st, 2026. There is only one winner. It's the Minnesota Vikings. I don't know if football was the winner. That weather sucked. That game was hard to watch. But when it mattered the most, the Vikings made gigantic plays and sneak out of there with a victory. It was ugly, but we'll take it. Unbelievable.
1: Hell yeah, man.
0: Man, what a slop fest. Chris, you were there. Nothing but rain.
2: Yeah, man.
0: Ugh.
2: Yeah.
3: It was Greegsy. A
2: lot of rain, man. Long day yesterday. But we're 2-0. We're the only team in our division 2-0. And, man, somehow we figured it out. You go into Chicago and win that game, let's go, man.
0: I would love somebody that runs a stadium to tell me the answer to this. I wonder what percentage of concession sales go down when it's a nonstop rain game. Because who wants to drink a beer if it's literally raining in your beer? Who wants to order a hot dog and food if it's immediately getting drenched? Yeah. You know what I'm saying? Like, what percentage of a normal day at the concession stand is obliterated by 3 hours of rain? It's got to be way down. I mean, it's Chicago. They're drinking. But it's got to be way less than normal.
3: Yeah, way less.
0: Man, what a buzzkill.
3: Yeah. Or a lot of people watching the game from a TV in the concourse.
0: Sure.
3: Because they want to enjoy their baseball helmet nachos. Yeah.
0: Sure.
2: There's a surprising amount of that stadium that is seating is covered, believe it or not, by the upper deck.
0: That helps.
2: Maybe 35% of it or something like that, maybe. I don't know. But, yeah, it was it started raining like it's 7 o'clock. And it just, like I told you guys in the elevator on the way up, it was like a shower head, like a really good shower head at a hotel.
0: The whole time.
2: The entire time. Mm. It barely stopped raining. And when Ben gets here, he'll tell you all about it because Ben had to stand in it the entire time.
0: Yeah, that's just no fun.
2: Yeah.
0: Again, who wants to sit there? Who wants to report there? Who wants to play in that? Again, I know I'm in the extreme minority because football fans love the elements. I hated it. I thought it was so unwatchable. Again, we'll take the win. I'm not bummed about the win because Chicago struggled big time as well. But, man, how many players on both teams literally couldn't catch the ball because it's a downpour?
2: Yeah.
0: How many flat-out rain-related drops do you think we saw yesterday? Like 7?
3: I mean, yeah.
0: Where they probably catch it if it's dry, including that Justin Jefferson one in the end zone, which after the game, he just flat out said, better conditions, I catch that.
2: Yeah, for sure.
0: I mean, it's just so frustrating where it's just, whatever. I know that's like, I'm in like the 10% of people I think that like or that hate weather games. The vast majority of people do. I just hate it.
3: I thought it was
0: greasy.
3: I like the greasiness of it. I like that it just downpoured the whole time. It affected both teams. The defensive coordinator called an unbelievable game. The weather did help, obviously, but he had them, man. And they have an absolute superstar in Rain. What am I saying here? Rain, sunshine, any of it in Dallas Turner. He almost had Caleb Williams like 6 times. And then on that final play, they have a tight end block him. That team's good, man. The defense is sweet.
2: Yeah, I'm afraid that I jinxed their young quarterback in the pregame yesterday.
3: Yeah.
2: Yeah.
0: What'd you say in the pregame?
2: I said, every young NASCAR driver goes out and he drives like his hair's on fire till he hits the wall really hard one time. And then he starts remembering what it feels like to hit that wall every time he goes into the corner.
0: Mm-hmm.
2: I said, eventually Caleb Williams is going to feel like he's going to get clobbered by somebody. He's going to remember that every time he starts to take off from the line of scrimmage. And then about, I don't know, third quarter, Van Ginkle destroyed him from behind like a car crash. And then, of course, his leg exploded like he got shot from the upper deck. So I didn't want him to get hurt. I even said after my comment, I certainly don't want him to get hurt. But eventually somebody's going to hit him real hard. And, man, I was really afraid that it was his Achilles the way he went down.
3: Yeah, same.
0: Yeah, now they're saying it's a hamstring. And it sounds like it's optimistic. Did you hear that he was walking around looking pretty good, apparently, after the game? So
2: that shocks me because looked like he looked like John Creasel.
0: Non-contact injury, right? Because Van Ginkle on the TV coverage, you could see that he dove for him, but didn't get him. Just Caleb's just running.
2: Yeah.
3: Yeah.
0: It just boom, pops and it goes.
3: And there was a couple times when he walked off when he was helping walked off where he couldn't put pressure on that foot. You're going, man, it looks like that Achilles just rolled up on him.
0: Right.
2: Sure did. Sure did. But, yeah, I don't know. I don't know. I was talking to Pete on the way home last night about, you know, the different types of injuries you can have to your hamstring. And he said, the higher up your leg it is, the worse it is. And he said, their other player, what, 29, maybe 26, I can't remember, who also went off with a hamstring injury, was grabbing his hammy right below his butt. And he said, that's the worst part to have it.
0: Ooh.
2: If it's a hamstring and it's lower on your leg, like Caleb's was, then it usually is better. So we'll see. You know, Pete knows stuff.
0: So he goes out midway through the fourth, Tyson Bagent fills in the rest of the way. And every Viking fan in the world thought we were going to lose 10 to 9.
3: Yeah.
0: Right? It just, especially with that extra second, which was 100% accurate.
3: 100%.
0: I'm a little surprised the home clock operator let that clock run because it was almost 2 seconds.
3: Yes, it
0: right?
3: was.
0: It was a good second and change for sure, but there was definitely time on the clock. There was no Michigan secret clock, as John Madden called it, right? Via Frank Kelly into a week ago. That was a legit second left on the clock. Yeah. And I'm like, this is absolutely going to go the Bears' way. And it didn't, thanks to Dallas Turner.
2: Yep.
0: But man, that last drive from Bagent, it's like, where has this been from either team all game?
3: Correct.
2: Is Bagent, do I have a ghost of a memory that he's a great story?
3: His dad is the arm wrestling dude.
2: Yeah.
0: Yeah, Tyson's an interesting story.
3: Pelissero, I think, interviewed him at a Senior Bowl, that being Bagent's dad, and arm wrestled him in a whole bit. Yeah.
2: Like the Senior Bowling Tour?
3: The Senior Bowling Tour. Yeah.
0: By the way, I thought, I know, Chris, you were obviously listening to the game because you were at the stadium listening to the broadcast. That was your job. Sauce, were you watching the game at home, obviously?
3: Yes, sir.
0: I thought Greg Olsen did a really sloppy, clumsy job of explaining it, but he was explaining the downside of kicking the field goal to go up six, right? That the dangers of going up six late in the game where the other team has only one choice to go for a touchdown, right? And how dangerous that is. We saw it firsthand. Now, they might have marched down the field either way, but the fact that they don't have a safety net to just kick the field goal and tie it, that the only option is to go for the kill, changes the strategy. That was a really interesting choice by KOC. And Sauce, I was in the car and I heard you say it, and I think this is the difference. If in good conditions, and it's Caleb Williams, it's really dangerous to say, man, he has to score a touchdown. He might just do it.
3: Yo.
0: But in the rain, nobody could catch. Nobody could do anything. It's Tyson Bagent. He's only been in for 5 minutes because he got in there halfway through the fourth. It's hard not to just kick the field goal and go up six and just say, there's no way Bagent can beat us. And if he does, then they deserve it.
3: Hats off to him, yeah.
0: But that is in an indoor stadium with a world-class quarterback, that's a really dangerous proposition to kick the field goal and go up six.
3: Yeah.
0: But we got away with it.
3: We got away with
0: Barely, but we got away with it.
3: And as I said, the idiocy of putting a tight end on Dallas Turner, they deserve to lose.
2: Especially a wide receiver tight end. You know what I mean?
3: Especially not Colston a blocking Loveland.
0: Tight end. Yeah, right. Exactly. Not like Josh Oliver. This is Loveland. Yeah.
2: You know, it's crazy, though, man. Again, nobody ever roots for anybody to get an injury. But that goes without saying. Everything that had to go our way to win that game yesterday did.
3: Yeah.
2: Everything. The fumble, which was a great job by
0: Jalen Redmond.
2: Unbelievable.
0: What a punch.
2: That was incredible. The missed, or I should say blocked field goal, which was, he got the first one too. He got a hand on the first one as well. I mean, just everything that had to go our way went our way, including, terrible injuries that happened at the right time for us. I don't know. Maybe it's a team of destiny. You just never know.
0: But the two things you just said, they had two cracks inside the five and came away with 0 points.
2: Yeah. Mm-hmm.
0: Right. Zero because a blocked field goal and a fumble. Right. That's the difference in the entire game. You can't get that close and come away with zero.
2: Yeah.
0: They didn't.
2: So there you go. Yep. Here we are, man. You know,
0: who'd have thunk it?
2: All you see at the end of the year is the W's and the L's, and we've got two W's, and both of them against division foes.
0: You know what's crazy, though, too, is I still have no idea how good we are.
2: Right.
0: You know what I'm saying? Because the first game we played ass for three quarters and then exploded. Yesterday, obviously, with the conditions, our offense did almost nothing. Right. Decent running game, but still almost did nothing on offense. Our defense looks like we're legit, but let's see. It's Flores. I mean, we're not going to be bad. We're never going to be a bad defense unless we get riddled with injuries. I still have no idea if this is going to be a team that has a high ceiling or if we're still going to be a grinder of a team and just fight to the postseason. We're going to be right down to the wire. Can't tell yet. Well, I'll tell you, we haven't seen our squad yet.
2: Here's something else.
0: Full squad.
2: That I was talking to Ben about, to Pete about when we were driving home. I don't think we're going to hear a lot of clamoring this week saying, keep Carson in.
0: No.
3: Yeah, no. I think Kyler
0: wasn't enough.
2: Yeah. Right.
3: Yeah.
0: If he had put up a monster game, sure. I truly think it would have been a legitimate concern for KOC to go, what do we do here? I mean, Carson just threw for 350 and three scores.
3: In the rain.
0: Right. What are we going to do? We can't take him out. But, you know, no offense to Carson, but he didn't do enough to say there's no chance we're going back to Kyler.
2: Right.
3: And you're 2.5-point road favorites next week.
2: Well, they're 0-2, and they lost to freaking Cleveland. Oh, man,
3: they're hideous. Yeah. Bakers.
2: How is that possible?
3: Oh, they had a 4-hour rain delay?
2: Yeah, I don't know.
3: Yeah.
2: I didn't get to see
3: that. Yeah, they had a 4-hour rain. Baker just can't hold on to the football. He's so that'll be great. 3:05 next Sunday. Can't wait.
2: 3:05 game in sunny Florida times.
0: Mm-hmm. Not bad.
2: There you go. Yeah. Ben will be in a little bit. He'll tell us how it happened. We got to talk to Justin Jefferson after the game.
3: Yeah,
2: he was all fired up. That was cool.
0: What time's Thielen today, right? We have Thielen this morning as well, right?
2: 6:40,
0: Adam Thielen.
2: That's correct. That is correct.
0: Saw his wife posting stuff on Instagram yesterday where, you know, Adam's just watching the game at home, edge of his seat. And I'm like, that's a transition. I know we all do that because that's what we've done our entire lives. But he spent his entire life playing football. Now he's just got to sit on the couch and watch it.
2: Yeah.
3: Yeah.
0: It's got to be weird.
2: I wonder if, like, he asked her, he's like, would you do me a favor on Sunday mornings? Would you just print me a schedule? Tell me to walk down the stairs. Tell me what time breakfast is going to be served. Tell me where I should sit on the couch.
3: Yeah.
2: You know, just so he feels like he's still back in football times.
3: Yeah. When's the bus pick me up?
2: Yeah. Like, you know, have the coffee ready, but have like a bunch of different varieties of coffee so I can have, like, I can make a choice. Like, maybe give me a foot rub.
0: That's just on the Browns flights. Hey, are there multiple flavors of coffee available at all points here for the Vikings? No kidding.
3: Oh yeah.
0: What are the options?
2: There's too many to list.
0: Oh man.
2: I mean, what do you want?
0: Just an iced Americano, please.
2: Well, that's boring as hell.
0: Yeah.
3: Isn't that what you get?
2: Me?
3: Who me? Yes, you, Beetlejuice.
0: Man.
3: Maxo.
2: Hi, Maxo.
1: Hey, greetings, salutations. How y'all doing?
2: You know.
3: Great.
2: I made it.
3: Yeah.
2: Made it through the night. It's touch and go.
3: I'm glad you made it.
1: It always is.
2: Yeah, man. Yeah.
3: Sorry my dad took advantage of you.
2: Touch and go.
1: What?
2: Touch and go. Don't pass go.
3: No.
1: How about you, Corey? You didn't answer. Are you okay?
3: Yeah, are you all right?
0: Yeah, I'm great.
2: Doesn't seem like it.
3: Yeah.
2: So you admit it.
0: No, I feel good.
3: Well, that's good, man. I'm glad you're good.
2: Are you?
0: Thanks, man.
2: Are you?
3: Yeah.
2: I know I loaded it.
0: It's dynamic.
2: PJ sound, I don't know where the hell it went.
0: Why don't we just have Sauce paraphrase?
2: That's what I was going to play it for.
0: Or I can just read his tweets if you want.
3: You could do that, yeah.
0: Big gopher win over the weekend.
3: Yeah, huge.
4: I thought their response was incredible. I think from what happened last week to this week, it's very difficult to do that. It's very difficult to come back and dominate a game. And there were so many areas that we had to grow and get better at, and we did. And it's hard to do.
3: They did all that.
0: 15 hours ago, Sauce tweeted, "The Vikings are showing how tough it is to beat a good MAC team."
3: What a dick. I mean, they were, though.
2: It's even harder to beat a Big Mac team.
3: Oh, how good would that be?
0: Well,
3: I'd eat one of those.
0: 16 hours ago, you tweeted, "Head Chef Amy at Burger King," and then a gif of Neil Patrick Harris raising his hand.
3: Oh, he for sure would. She makes chicken nuggets.
2: Who are you talking about? Who's that?
3: This lady in the Burger King commercial. She's their head chef. Would you
2: pay way too much attention to fast food commercials?
3: Would you?
0: Yeah, if you read Sauce's tweets, not in real time, right? If you read it like a day later, it makes, I mean, obviously, none of it makes sense.
3: Here's
0: a series of like 6 or 7 in a row. Pretend you weren't following along while this was actually happening.
3: Okay.
0: 17 hours ago. We'll start with this.
3: I think it'll make sense to Max.
0: Just awful.
1: Yep.
3: Oh,
0: then right after that, let's go.
3: Yeah.
0: Okay. 17 hours ago, Wentz isn't great. 16 hours ago, what a cheap penalty.
3: I don't know what game that
0: 16 hours ago. Here. Head chef Amy at Burger King.
3: Yeah, he would.
1: He definitely would.
3: Oh yeah.
0: 15 hours ago, put JJ in.
1: That was for Zach.
0: 15 hours ago. Yeah. This defense is outstanding.
3: Yeah, they are.
0: 15 hours ago. What a game for the defense.
3: Yeah.
0: Caleb is badass. That sucks.
3: Yeah, I didn't want to see him hurt.
0: Can we get a first down?
3: We did. We got a few of them.
0: This is going to be an awful loss.
3: Yep. My English is bad, and so are my predictions.
0: Aaron Glenn is a bad coach.
3: He's a horrible coach.
1: That is factual.
3: Thank you, Maxo.
0: The Chiefs are cheap. That was last night.
3: Yeah, well, they are.
0: You know, what's very affordable.
3: Yeah, Gutter Helmet at GutterHelmetMN.com. Never clean your gutters again.
0: Bye. 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
0: Yep. Oh, hey, the Twins won yesterday, which means Chris won $100.
2: That's right. Yep, I won $100. I got that $100 back for the 84-0 victory.
3: What you said on Friday, Hawk, is 100% correct in why you would take the 57.5 points. You're going, they're eventually going to call off the dogs. I got up at like 11:30 on Friday to take go to the bathroom. They were up 56-0 with like 5 minutes left in the third quarter. They scored 28 more points. They scored with 29 seconds left in the game. They never called off the dogs.
0: College football's broken.
3: What are we doing? They just attacked this team.
0: Why is that even a thing?
3: I know they're getting paid, but they legitimately and purposely ran up the score. They scored 12 touchdowns.
0: Right, but who cares who's getting paid? Bad for college football to have these games even exist.
2: Yeah, I mean, and
0: 84-0.
2: There were so many of those games this weekend.
3: Yeah.
0: Sure.
2: It's like, why? Yeah. It is ridiculous, man. It's like, I don't care that Ohio State can beat the little school of the poor by 100.
0: Sure.
2: You know, it doesn't make any sense.
3: Indiana beat Western Kentucky 38-0. Ohio State 59-3.
0: Right, the Timberwolves don't play a game against Minnetonka High School just to get into Big Ten conference play. You know what I'm saying? Like, what are we doing here?
3: We beat Northern Iowa 55-0.
0: Yeah, it's a whole bunch of goose eggs. There's so many giant blowouts to zero.
3: Yep.
25: 38 rip Indiana.
3: Yeah, how about that?
0: Just wasting everybody's time.
25: And even the announcers, I forget which game it was, but they just kept saying over and over again, this team can win by however many they want to win by. And it's like, the audience doesn't want to hear that.
2: Right. Can you imagine, nobody stays for the second half of those games.
3: No.
2: You send your entire television crew, all the cameras, all that stuff, all the pomp and circumstance.
0: No one's watching.
2: And by the start of the third, there's no one watching.
0: No one's watching. Yeah. No one's listening. No one cares. You got our money and everybody just hates it.
2: Yeah.
0: Just no one's entertained. What a waste of time.
2: Are you entertained? No, I'm not, no. Mel.
0: Right. Anthony Kiedis said it best in the classic film Point Break. That would be a waste of time.
2: Yeah. If there were a couple of games that weren't a waste of time.
3: And that
2: LSU Ole Miss game was great.
3: They hate him.
0: I love how much they hate him.
3: Yeah, they hate him.
25: Hate him.
2: Yeah.
25: Wouldn't even dap him up after the game.
3: And didn't he try and give Trinidad a high five and Trinidad walked right past him?
25: Nah.
3: Yeah.
2: I think Trinidad dropped an F-bomb or something with the reporter after the game. Is that right? Yeah. Yeah.
0: Hottie bleeping toddy, I think.
2: Yeah, something like that.
0: How about Tom Brady saying the S-bomb yesterday during the... was it the Jaden Daniels injury?
2: Oh, yeah, God.
0: During the Commanders game.
2: The piss missile. Happening. Ugh, and then I looked at the still frame of it.
0: Yeah, don't of the elbow that. Sticking out the back of the arm.
2: The wrong direction.
0: It's
2: again.
0: Disgusting.
2: Oh, yeah. That might be it for him.
3: That poor kid.
2: Yeah. That elbow will always do that now. It'll be a party trick.
3: Yucky.
0: Freak.
2: What are you doing? Aren't you Jaden McDaniels?
3: Freak! Yeah.
2: It's Jaden Daniels. Now watch my elbow.
3: Why has that song?
2: He's got his own theme music.
3: Well, good for him.
25: He's got the band from Star Wars with him.
3: Well played. Yeah.
2: Kids, I got a guy to come over and entertain you.
3: Oh.
2: This is Jaden McDaniels. Jaden, show him what you do. Everybody's throwing up.
3: Bobcats
2: people are beating
3: there?
2: Off. It's great.
25: What?
0: Hopefully not the kid at a kid's party. This was a child's birthday party to start hypothetical. Where'd the parents go?
3: That got weird.
0: All right, Jaden, it's on you. We're going to step outside if you don't mind.
3: Excuse me.
25: Why don't you have a seat, Jaden?
0: Oh, man.
3: What the hell? Not that, Jaden. That got weird.
0: Jeez.
3: Well, it's also still the harbor hour, so I think you're okay.
0: Super dumb hypothetical because we're 2 weeks in. Who's the best team in the NFL right now?
3: The Bills, and it's not close. Your squad might be. That 49ers squad is unbelievable. Well,
0: Purdy really almost good. Had a perfect almost quarterback perfect. Rating yesterday.
3: Almost perfect.
0: Just domination.
3: Yeah. The 49ers did exactly what you're supposed to do. They beat the bejesus out of a horrible team.
25: Yeah.
3: And the Dolphins are buns.
25: Buns.
3: Ugh.
25: Buttocks.
3: Oh, they're bad.
25: Terrible.
0: All right. If the Bills are the best, who's second, though?
3: Probably the Chiefs or your squad.
0: It does. Yeah, it does.
25: Seahawks
0: feel, though,
25: are up there.
0: The Seahawks are legit, and obviously Drew Lock did a great job filling in for Darnold.
25: Dog.
0: It does. Remember how last year it felt like there was not a runaway winner, and it felt like about six or eight different teams could win the Super Bowl, and the Seahawks did. Already, I know it's early. Isn't that the exact same thing this year? I don't feel like there's one team that is head and shoulders ahead of everybody else. We don't have a 98 Vikings. Situation, right? It's like it's a group of about eight teams. I would not be surprised if any of them won.
25: Yeah, that is true. I mean, the Ravens
0: not yet,
25: lost
0: at least.
25: To the Saints yesterday. They looked unbelievable in week one, and then they lost to the Saints yesterday.
0: Right. Is Tyler Shook way better than we all think?
2: Yeah,
3: he's very good. Yeah,
2: he is.
3: Yeah, yep. And a lot of people laughed at them when they drafted him because he was a guy that has been on like six college teams, and he was really he's good, man.
2: You laughed at him?
3: Probably, yeah. I laugh at a lot of people because I'm not a friendly or nice person.
2: You laughed at him, called him fat.
0: Glad you finally said it.
3: I didn't call him fat.
0: Yeah. He is like 9 feet tall and about 30 pounds. He looks like Slenderman, but still, you did call him fat, and I think that's what motivated him.
2: It's bulletin board material.
3: I think somebody on the other team yesterday calling him a poor Josh Rosen motivated him. Or not Josh Rosen. Why did I say Josh Rosen?
0: I don't know.
3: I was thinking about Rosie. Hawk farted.
2: Poor Josh.
3: Josh Rosen. Allen.
2: Oh, poor Josh Rosen. That hadn't happened to him yet.
0: What do you think he's doing?
25: Good too.
3: Oh, I don't know.
2: Yeah, good Bengals question. Do look good.
3: Look,
25: that Houston defense.
3: They're 0-2.
25: Not what they said they were going to be. Yeah.
2: Yeah. Who knows? Right.
25: Right.
2: And by the way,
3: he's an investment banker at J.P. Morgan.
0: See, that sounds about right. Because I thought he was a smart dude.
3: Yeah, after he
0: just didn't do anything in the NFL.
3: MBA from Wharton.
0: Yeah, huge bust, right?
2: Wharton, holy moly.
3: Yeah, that's elite. Wharton's elite.
0: Make some money, Josh. Wharton. Watch Josh Rosen be like a billionaire in 10 years.
2: Yeah.
0: Right, running some hedge fund like Bobby Axelrod.
3: And you get to start with a bunch of NFL money, not
2: the
3: bad.
2: Lead singer of Guns N' Roses?
0: The same,
3: yes, you are correct, yeah. Well said, Hogsteady.
2: Yeah, I said it well. We've got audio and breakdown. Ben's coming in. He's got to leave a little early today because he's doing morning television. And he's wearing pasties today. Nothing else on television.
3: What station is he on?
2: He's on Guys and Dolls TV.
3: They have a station?
2: Sure.
3: Okay.
2: Yeah. It's a strip club television is what they call it.
0: Yeah, you don't know television.
2: It's a new concept.
3: No, I do not.
2: He does the weather with nothing but pasties.
0: Front page sports in a second. Feeling later, Lever later. 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
4: Overcast skies today with a slight chance of rain showers. Highs level off around 60. Winds out of the east, 5 to 10 miles per hour. Slight chance of rain showers tonight, 45. Highs level off around 62 tomorrow. Ample sunshine expected Wednesday with daytime highs approaching 66. 65 Thursday. From the Weatherology Weather Center, I'm meteorologist Paul Trombley on 99.3 The Fan, Winona. 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
10: Fan forecast.
11: Cloudy skies today, high of 57, dropping down to 46 tonight.
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13: 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The Minnesota Vikings won 9-3 over the Bears.
11: Hell yeah.
13: Vikings are 2-0. The Bears are 1-1. Carson Wentz, 11 of 20 for 143. No touchdowns, no interceptions. Caleb Williams, 15 of 26 for 138. So also not good. Plus, he threw a pick to Byron Murphy. Of course, he left the game with about 7.5 minutes to go in the fourth when he pulled up with a hamstring problem. It looked super serious. It looked like it might have been an Achilles or something horrific. It sounds like it might not be as bad as we think, but we'll have to wait. If you're a Bears fan, you're probably still concerned that it's multiple weeks. Week two, maybe. I don't know. Who knows? We'll see. That is the seventh consecutive win at Soldier Field for the Minnesota Vikings. That matches a franchise record for consecutive road wins over a division opponent. They've done it twice in their franchise history. Seven against Detroit from 68 to 1974, and then seven straight against Green Bay in Green Bay, 71 through 77. So if we do it again next year, longest road winning streak against a division opponent all time for the Vikes. One more. Up next, at Tampa Bay Sunday at 3:05 right here on The Fan. But the blocked field goal late, really the difference maker, right? That changed everything.
11: Changed everything, yep.
13: So we have the Jalen Redmond forced fumble at the one and Isaiah Rodgers recovers. That took 3 to 7 points off the board, then a blocked field goal late. Those two plays were the difference. So the defense really bailed out an inept offense. But again, the weather made it where both teams were ridiculously inept.
3: We're a team of density.
11: Yeah, sure. Well said, Hugs.
13: We're very dense.
11: Yeah.
3: Destiny.
13: Here's my density. With what?
3: Oh, the

0: There's a reason why I tell you not to do it. And
1: but
0: so
1: they're so uncomfortable.
0: Oh, they're the worst. They're the worst. And you actually end up tripping a lot because they're like so different than what you're used to. And you kind of just, you know, you don't pick up your foot all the way, or maybe it's when you're kind of coming to hit the ground and you stumble a little bit. So they're terrible. That's why I hate playing in Green Bay on that surface, and obviously Chicago as well. Even when it's not rainy, you got to wear them. So it's not my favorite, but you got to do what you got to do, especially in a critical game. In the NFL nowadays, like every play matters so much that if you slip and you fall, I think I saw it in the, actually, Kirk Cousins threw an interception, and obviously it wasn't because of not wearing seven studs, but the receiver slipped and fell, and he threw it to where he was going. He slipped and fell, and it was a pick. So every play matters so much that you can't have a play that you slip because of your cleats.
2: Adam, I know you got to go, so one more for you. Again, Adam Thielen, our guest, thanks to ETS Performance, etsperformance.com, committed to developing athletes through proven systems and expert coaching, and his podcast, Dialed. Adam, thank you. If Kyler is healthy, he is the starter next week. Would you agree?
0: Yes, I agree. I think, you know, they brought him in here for a reason. He won the job in training camp, and they want to see what he can do, as do we as fans. We want to see what this really looks like. You know, it's such a small sample size in that game, and obviously, you know, you hate to see him get hurt for a lot of reasons. Number one, for his own health and safety. But at the end of the day, we want to see what he can do, what he brings to this offense, why they brought him in here, why they named him the starter early in camp. We want to see those things, and they do as well. So, yeah, he's the starter, and excited to see what that looks like.
2: Thank you, Adam. We appreciate it, man. We'll talk to you next Monday.
0: Yes, and I'll be on at 6:40 next Monday.
2: I appreciate it, man. Thank you. We'll take what we can get, dude. Thank you
3: thanks,
2: very much. Man.
3: Thanks, Adam.
4: Thank you.
2: There he goes. Oh, Spittles. Hey, it's, I'm looking on Amazon.com right now. Where can I get some screw-in studs? Because Max and I were talking about it right here. I usually lose traction, especially when I'm outside.
3: And you got slippery socks
2: on. So if I had some screw-in studs, I get a good handle on things.
3: You plant those things in there and just...
4: You need help.
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7: Cloudy skies expected today with a slight chance of rain showers. Daytime highs approaching 60. Easterly winds 5 to 10 miles per hour. Cloudy skies expected tonight. Slight chance for showers 45. Mainly sunny skies tomorrow. High temperatures reach up to 62. Clear skies Wednesday with daytime highs approaching 66. 65 Thursday. From the Weatherology Weather Center, I'm meteorologist Paul Trombley on 99.3 The Fan, Winona. Right now, it's 52 degrees.
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6: Okay, this is the one. 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
7: Wow, you almost hit it that time.
6: It's that bird. He's in my head. Okay, now stay focused.
7: You know what never misses? The North End Puppy Grill in Cochrane.
6: Oh, yeah?
7: Big juicy cheeseburgers and those hand-cut, hand-dipped cheese curds right down the middle all day. See? Just like Mr. Loon's drive.
6: Oofta, this golf stuff is for the birds. Let's finish this up and head on over to the North End before I hit one of those birdies.
8: Soldier Field, once again, I mean, we're on a hell of a run right now.
9: Seven straight.
8: Beating those guys at their place. You know, it's usually a pretty tough environment. Adam talked about the tough field conditions, which, you know, have gotten a lot better than in the past history. I mean, they keep the grass much shorter now because of the soccer team that plays there. So they have to play on a short pitch. So they can no longer manipulate the field conditions like they had when we were playing with Adrian. They would intentionally have the grass long and slow us down, but and slow him down. But yeah, it was, we all saw it was a sloppy, wet, messy game. And it just came down to a few plays here and there. And thank God that our defense just rose up, dude. I mean, our defensive line, maybe the best game I've seen them play collectively in a really long time. And it came at the right moment.
9: So where do you stand on the field goal with 109 to go? Chicago's out of timeouts, right? I think they were out of timeouts, were they not? I feel like they were.
10: They definitely were, yeah.
9: So they're out of timeouts.
10: We used them on our last drive.
9: And it's 4th and 7 from Chicago's 21. Now, again, I know you're doing your job, so you weren't listening to Greg Olson stumble over trying to explain this. But he was trying to give the TV audience a heads up that it's overwhelmingly likely that the Vikings are going to kick a field goal here. But there's a train of thought. There's a theory that being up 6 late is a disaster because then it forces the team to go for 7 and then you're just going to flat out lose. There's no real chance that they just kind of take the safer route and kick the field goal and then we go to overtime. So 109, 4th and 7 from Chicago's 21. Your thoughts?
8: I'm fine taking the points there. Just, I think when you factor in all of just everything with just how sloppy it was and how the execution just, when you think that you have a play and it's just the timing of everything is off because of the footing and a slick ball. Like, I don't know. I feel like the safer play, even though it's there's still a snap, there's still a hold, and there's still a kicker that has to plant his foot in gross conditions. I felt like that was probably the safer play. And again, when you add it all up and how well our defense was playing at the time, then like, all right, our boys are going to go out there and get a stop. And I think there obviously sometimes is two trains of thought. And sometimes in those situations, you're like, well, we want to show our offense that we're super confident in them, that they can pick up this fourth down or whatever, got to have it play. But on the other side of that is, well, take the points, and then you're also telling your defense, hey, we believe in you guys right. to step up. So so often we think about, we got to be aggressive on offense because it's going to permeate through the locker room, like how much trust we have. Well, trust your defense too. And I think that was probably the safer play in the conditions yesterday.
9: Yeah, this is a great example of game theory analytics versus reading the actual room, right? This is the kind of moment, like if this is Josh Allen and the Bills indoors at US Bank Stadium.
8: Yeah.
9: I'm like, I don't know if I want to make Josh Allen know that he has to score a touchdown because that might be bad. But our defense is playing insanely well. It's raining and it's Tyson Bagent. And it's one of those bits where it's like, if you're playing the Bulls, you're like, all right, we got to do everything we can to not let Jordan beat us. If Steve Kerr hits a three, then Steve Kerr hits a three. That was yesterday, right? I think you take the three, and if Tyson Bagent, when he almost did, marches all the way down the field and beats you, then you just got to say, we blew it. The defense didn't do it, and they deserved to win. So I think it was the right call yesterday, but it's the perfect example of, in a different situation, I don't know if I love that decision. Right. But yesterday, I think you got to take the points.
10: Yeah. Ben, did we, in fact, do a lot less blitzing yesterday as you theorized we might?
8: Well, okay, so I'm glad you brought that up. So, you know, after the game, you know, without seeing, I mean, from my field perspective, as you know, it's not always the best perspective to see everything about the game. I didn't think because it looked like we did less pre-snap movement, there didn't seem to be this cat and mouse game pre-snap that we saw the previous week. It seemed like there was less blitzing. And then I see the next gen stats come out after the game and I was like, wow, we blitzed a lot.
10: Oh, really?
8: I think we blitzed like something like in the high 70%, which still feels very off to me based on just recalling the game. So I did, when I woke up this morning, I did just kind of run through real quick, at least the first half of defense, just because it's been bugging me. And this is the question I have that I'd have to ask, I don't know, one of these analytic people, how they categorize this stuff. Because most of the time when you think of a blitz or a pressure, you're bringing more than four guys. It's a 5 or 6 man pressure, depending on, you know, which level of defense is blitzing. So my question is, when we have a base 3-4 defense, there's five guys on the line of scrimmage. There's two overhang edge defenders. There's a defensive tackle, a nose tackle, and then another defensive tackle, okay? In that variety, they can be set up. Sure. So there are five guys on the line of scrimmage. If all five of those guys rush the passer on a dropback, that's a 5-man rush. Is that considered a blitz or a pressure? When you're not using a linebacker, you're not using a nickelback, you're not using a safety, those six guys are in coverage. Is that considered in this quantitative world of analytics, is that considered a 5-man pressure? I would probably say no, because we're just in our base front.
10: Okay.
8: So we did a lot of 5-man pressures, but it wasn't always just bringing a linebacker or bringing a safety or bringing a nickelback. It was sometimes just our five guys at the line of scrimmage just rushing the passer. So I feel like, at least watching the first half back, there were more pressures, certainly not in the high 70, almost 80% range. I mean, I think Next Gen had us at 79% on dropbacks. I did not see that. So again, it all depends on what they categorize a pressure. If it's just a 5-man rush with your base front five, I would not consider that a blitz or pressure.
10: Right.
8: They might. So it might look like that. Again, if we drop Dallas Turner out, which he did twice, at least in the first half, into coverage in the flats, but we bring a linebacker and it's still just a five-man rush, is that considered a blitz or a pressure? I don't know.
9: Since we just had Thielen on, you know, for years and years and years, like Thielen had to keep answering the question about like, wow, what a great story to come from nowhere and undrafted and this. And then eventually it's like, guys, I've made like Pro Bowls and stuff. Like the story's like so far in the past, right? Yeah. Like, when are we just going to say like, I'm legit? Are we already there with Jalen Redmond?
10: Dude, I'm like, so glad you asked that.
9: Should we?
10: Because like, kid's a problem.
9: I guess the way I worded it poorly, Ben, but like, is he a legit star at this point? He's a star. He's not just like a cool store anymore.
8: I mean, he's not a cool store anymore. I mean, he is still a cool story, but
9: what a beast.
8: He's a legitimate top defensive tackle in the league. And I'm glad that he's starting to get his praise, and I'm glad that John Gruden, you know, recognized him and shouted him out. And you know, I'm glad these people are starting to understand how good he is. I mean, I think if you polled all the offensive coordinators and the offensive linemen that we've played, they're going to say, like, this guy is not just a cute story. He's a problem. He is a problem every single snap. And I think that's the really encouraging thing about him, too, is he doesn't stop. Like, he and El Presidente, they don't stop moving. And I saw those guys. I mean, I actually talked to both of those guys last night, and I was like, how exhausted are you guys? And like, oh my gosh, like I think Levi was like, dude, at halftime, I had to like have a meeting with myself about how I'm going to have my mind right for the second half. Cause I was so tired, you know? So, and those guys, you would never think watching the game that they were missing a beat. You know, they're so well conditioned. They're so relentless. You love their energy, and they get so much respect from everybody in the locker room. If you talk to anybody in the locker room, whether you're talking front office person, you're talking a teammate, and you bring up Jalen Redmond's name, dude, they all just smile. They all smile and appreciate how good he is.
9: Yeah. You could argue he saved the game, right? That 100%. Punch out at the one.
8: Yeah, intentional, it's the butterfly. Punch out, too.
9: 100% intentional.
8: That wasn't like an accidental. That was a straight right hand punch.
9: They punched that one in, butterfly effect. The whole thing feels different, right? It might feel like it's unraveling. So that was a gigantic play. Anytime you have a fumble at the one, it's a gigantic play. But I mean, that was a game shifter. Probably saved the whole game, to be honest with you. Yeah. What a play. More with Ben Lieber and the rest of the Power Trip Morning Show after this on The Fan.
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10: Man, this Bengals team might be for real.
8: They can stay healthy.
10: I know, if they can stay, I guess you know what? You're right. That's probably that way for everybody, right? But man, I didn't expect that. Burrow made it 2 weeks last year before he got hurt, I think, right? Is that right?
9: Remember this offseason when we were having the pipe dream that could we trade for Joe Burrow? That was fun to think about for a second, right?
10: You know, they might trade for now Justin Herbert because he's terrible.
8: Buns.
10: They're cheap. Mike McDaniel, or however you say that guy's name, he might be out of a job.
8: Fraudulent.
28: Oh, yeah.
8: $3 bill right now.
28: Yes.
10: Great album. Ben's got a great work ethic, and he cares about stuff and does. But I have to be honest with you. I'm done with football by the end of a Vikings game on a work day. I have no idea what happened. Why are they so bad? What's going on with them? Is it the quarterback play? What is it?
0: The quarterback play isn't good. They turn the ball over in really weird opportunities. Like they had, I don't know if they had the lead, but they were driving to either tie it or put up points yesterday. And Omarion Hampton, their stud young running back, just flat out dropped the ball. And Kirko, 19 of 29 for 3 touchdowns yesterday. The Raiders are 2-0, man.
10: Wow.
4: Yeah. Chargers defense is terrible.
8: I think that's the other part of it, too. That was kind of their calling card.
0: Yeah. Harbaugh might, yeah. It's a sinking ship over there.
4: I mean, whatever the fan equivalent is in L.A., do you think anyone for 1 second thought that they were going to lose to the Cardinals or the Raiders? Like, yeah, they penciled those two in as wins easily. Their schedule is brutal coming up, too.
0: And a lot of people in L.A. don't care about the Chargers.
4: True that.
0: Yeah, it was. I mean, I can do all the scores right now if you guys want to, instead of, because we'll talk Vikings next if you want me to do that.
5: I don't know.
10: What do you know what?
0: Maxo does.
5: I mean, yeah, can we
10: given
5: vote?
10: Us too many choices now. And
5: yeah, if you just would have said, like, it's time for a fan of five, I'll do the scores. But now you've given us an option, and now I'm hesitating.
6: I vote sale.
0: Well, do you want to sale the idea of me doing sports scores, or do you want to sink it,
7: Corey? No. Bleep you.
5: So you asked, I could do that if you guys want, right?
7: Order.
5: And now you're asking if we sink or sail the idea that you could?
0: Like, yes. Do you sink or sail Matthew Stafford tonight throwing 5 or more touchdowns?
5: Well, hang on. I'm going to sail the idea that you could do it if we wanted. But I'm going to sink.
11: Time for Fan 5.
5: Wait.
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10: Thank you, Circa. We love you.
5: That I'm going to sail.
10: Yeah, we're going to sail.
5: Ben, you did sink or sail. Did you not yesterday?
8: I did. I don't think I did very well.
5: What'd you sink and what'd you sail?
8: I was 1 for 4. Well, I did not think that Aaron Jones is going to get 21-plus carries.
10: Holy moly.
8: And he did. I think he got 23.
5: So you sink.
8: That we would get multiple turnovers. I thought we'd get one. I didn't think we'd get multiple. So I lost that one.
5: Jeez, you don't even know sink or sail. You don't know how it works.
8: I know. Anyway.
5: But you mentioned Aaron Jones, right? Aaron Jones had what? 23. 23?
0: Wow. 105.
5: Since I'm looking at it right now.
0: That's off the top of my head.
5: Since I'm looking at it right now, Ashton Jeanty yesterday, 21 carries for the Raiders. See how many yards he had?
8: It was like 40 or something.
5: 48.
10: Wow.
5: So,
10: no kidding.
5: So Kirko just slinging it through the air, but well, they couldn't get anything going on the ground.
8: Didn't he have an ankle injury? I don't know if he played the whole game.
10: Jeanty.
5: Maybe, but 21 carries, though. So I don't know. If he left, I don't know. Yeah, yeah. 21 for 48 yards, that's just brutal.
10: Help me remember, guys. What was the running back we had last year that played so well for us over in Dublin, but he didn't make the squad this year?
5: Xavier Scott?
10: Yeah. Do we need to find him and bring him back?
5: Yeah, do we only have... why are we not using Claiborne? Is he just not ready?
8: I don't know.
0: I don't think he's ready.
8: I guess they just don't think that he's game ready yet. Which is, fascinating because they brought in DJ Dallas and he came in and within 10 days got a decent amount of offensive reps last game in the first game of the season. And then then he was obviously kind of RB number 2 yesterday. Mm. So he's been able to learn, I guess, enough of the offense to get in there and be trusted. So I don't really know what's going on there.
4: Got to get DJ Dallas a new headshot.
0: I think
4: as
0: they
4: well.
0: Did.
5: No, leave it forever.
8: No, he likes
10: I
8: it
10: love
8: like
10: it.
8: That.
10: Yeah,
5: leave it forever.
10: Yeah.
5: It's the thing that he's known for now. Lean into it. All right, Paul, fire away.
10: As we were walking out of the hotel yesterday, and I did that to him, and he had me arrested.
0: Yeah. Huck said on the pregame it didn't work well.
10: It didn't work well. No, I love that guy.
0: Yeah.
10: He's cool.
0: As the internet is calling it, Arch Madness may be over as the Panthers beat the awful Falcons 34-3. The Falcons are one of, if not probably the worst team in the league.
5: Bryce Arch Young, Madness? What's that bit?
0: Arch Manning. They're calling it Arch Madness.
5: For the Falcons specifically?
0: Well, just in general. Whoever gets the first pick.
5: Oh, so all teams that
10: Miami
5: are tanking, it's Arch Madness.
10: Miami Atlanta. By a mile the worst?
5: Got it.
0: No, the Falcons are pretty awful.
10: Bad the Falcons are worse?
0: Yeah.
10: Really?
0: Shocking. Robert
8: they
0: Sala
8: can't
0: coach. Yeah, they
4: Falcons
0: shouldn't be.
4: Have a bunch
0: They're
4: of talent.
0: Loaded.
8: Yeah, the Falcons have so much talent.
0: But Bryce Young, man, 23 of 36, 287, and three touchdowns yesterday. The Panthers are 1-0. The Falcons are 0-2. Mel, you heard me.
6: Panthers are legit, man.
8: Yeah, they are.
6: They were good last year, too. Right? Yeah. Almost beat LA in the playoffs.
10: I just don't know what's going on in the world with the Saints beating the Ravens. I don't know.
6: That was shocking.
8: The Saints are shocking.
10: That kid can play. Good, man.
0: They should be 2-0.
8: Shook is a good quarterback.
0: They should have beat the Lions on that weird fumble thing. The Steelers lost 20-3 to the Patriots. Although Drake May wasn't great, 14 of 22 for 208 and an interception, but the defense of the Patriots was outstanding.
10: They tried to kill Rodgers yesterday.
0: They did try to kill
8: him. Yeah, they did.
0: That hit on him looked like he was why am I here?
10: No, yeah.
8: What's up with DK Metcalf?
10: Yeah, he's got the dropsies, man. He dropped, what, 4 yesterday or something like
0: that?
10: Did
0: he really?
10: Yeah.
0: Hideous.
8: Unbelievable, dude.
0: Eagles 24, Titans 20. The Eagles are 2-0. Hurts threw for 2 touchdowns. The Titans are terrible.
10: They almost got them, though.
6: They're buns. They were leading the whole game. Yeah. Jalen Hurts let them down the field. I think it was 9 seconds left on the clock, makes the game winning throw.
10: Was that a bit that their cleats were melting because it was so hot?
0: No, it was like 147 on the field, is what they were saying.
10: I saw somebody pouring water on their cleats because they were smoking or something like that. Did anybody see that besides me?
6: No, I think the AI got your algorithm.
8: Yeah.
0: God.
10: And then he spit on him and...
0: Hawk.
10: Nobody else saw that?
0: No, nobody else saw
6: that. His stepmom was the coach?
10: Yeah, I saw that one.
0: Speaking of leading the whole time, the Packers beat the Jets 20-17 in OT. The Packers had 14 penalties for 133 yards. The Jets had 13 penalties for 156 yards. What a slop fest that was. But your Packers are 1-1, the Jets are 1-1, and the Jets are hideous.
8: You think so?
6: They're better than we thought.
8: I think the Jets are actually a pretty competent team this year. I think they've got a lot of young talent. Once they've kind of gel and get some more game experience, I think they're going to be a decent team this year.
10: Is Geno their quarterback?
8: Yeah, Geno's quarterback. He threw for almost 250 yesterday.
6: Mm. That fourth down shotgun run, though, was so stupid. I hated that.
0: Mm. Probably the biggest disappointment so far, the Texans are 0-2 after they lost 20-6 to the Bengals, who are 2-0.
6: Defense has been getting shredded, man.
0: Yeah.
10: That's disappointing. Tampa Bay is disappointing.
0: Yep. Butthole Eyes and his squad cost me $150 by beating Jacksonville 20-13. Thanks, Rose. We talked about it, but the Raiders are 2-0. They beat the now 0-2 Chargers 26-14.
5: The Los Angeles Chargers... I don't know why I'm doing the match game music. I'm just going to tell you the stat. I wasn't going to have you guess it. The Chargers are the first team in NFL history to start 0-2 with losses to teams that had 14 or more losses the previous season.
10: Goodness sakes.
5: Because the Cardinals were 3-14 in 2025, and the Raiders were 3-14 in 2025. So,
10: goodness,
5: they are 0-2 against two teams that lost 14-plus the previous season. First team to ever do that.
10: Who plays tonight, by the way?
5: That would be the Giants and the Rams. And the Rams are 7-point favorites on DraftKings. The over-under is 47.5.
10: Be in LA?
5: Yep.
0: Yep. Oh, okay. Yep.
8: Hold on. Not to make this Los Angeles Chargers radio, but you guys were talking about this schedule coming up.
10: Yeah.
6: It's brutal.
8: They play at the Bills next.
0: That's a loss.
8: At Seattle.
0: That's a loss.
6: Fat L.
8: Home against the Broncos.
6: Probably an L.
8: At the Chiefs.
0: That's a loss.
6: Whoa.
8: Then their bye week. Then they're at the Rams. Then the Texans at home.
5: Dude, that is a brutal stretch.
8: That's brutal. At the Ravens on Monday night.
10: At Ravens, Jesus.
8: Jeez. And then we were just talking about the Jets. I mean, they might be, by week 11, they might be a much better football team. They have the Jets at home, then the Patriots at home.
10: Oh my God.
8: Then they go to Tampa. They go back, or they go to Vegas. Mm. Then the Niners.
6: Dude,
5: where do they stand for strength of schedule? This sounds like Murderer's Row.
8: They might not win a game until they play at Miami week 16, end of December.
0: Legitimately. Wow.
5: Well, it's too bad. I really like Jim Harbaugh.
0: I don't mind Jim.
10: I think everybody likes Jim, don't
0: they? Yeah.
5: No.
10: Oh, really?
5: Everybody likes John.
10: I thought it was the other way around.
8: No, everybody loves John.
5: Yeah, everybody loves John. Yeah. Jim is not well-liked.
0: Kind of odd.
5: Sure.
10: How do they feel about Jane?
0: His sister?
8: How about Samuel?
5: His wife.
8: How about
5: Samuel? His wife.
0: Oh, sorry.
10: Samuel?
0: EJ Manuel.
5: Son, Elroy.
0: Cowboys 37-20, and Jaden Daniels, his arm fell off.
5: His arm fell off, and I believe it was disgusting.
10: I can't stop saying it.
5: Did you see Dak Prescott, all-time Cowboys touchdown leader?
0: Yeah. He's good, man.
5: For quarterbacks.
0: That defense
5: 248
0: cheeks?
5: Or something like that?
0: Cheeks. The Cowboys' defense is cheeks.
5: It got worse.
10: Honestly,
5: it got
10: worse.
0: Yeah, Dak's, I mean, he throws to two all-pros, so if, he's fine.
10: Yeah.
0: Well, my argument goes the other way with a different guy, so I have to,
5: yeah.
0: I have to be consistent.
10: Like that dude's elbow.
0: But yeah. I'm trying to be more consistent.
5: You are trying to be more consistent, sure.
0: I was dead wrong about Brock Purdy. 20 of 22,
5: just
0: 287 yards, two touchdowns, and they beat the Dolphins, who are cheeks.
10: Buns?
0: No, the Dolphins are hideous.
5: Yeah, I think like late third, Purdy had a perfect passer rating. Yeah.
0: He's really good.
5: He just doesn't miss. He's so freaking accurate.
0: They could win the Super Bowl this year. That's how good they are.
5: Ben, when do you have to leave? What time?
8: A little bit after 8.
5: Okay, right on.
8: I just got to be at the TV station by 8:30.
5: All right, Vikings news after this with Ben Lieber.
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7: Oh, he did.
8: Yeah, I did. Yeah.
7: Did he really crap his pants on his birthday? Yeah.
8: Yeah, I did. Yes, I did.
7: Yeah, he sure did.
8: Yes, I did.
9: Good job, buddy.
7: Man, you work with weird people. I go, you have no idea.
8: You have no idea. Yeah.
9: Yeah. Yeah. Yeah, you were talking about one of the normal ones.
7: Exactly.
8: Oh, thanks, Hogs.
9: Yeah, you're welcome.
7: All right. Fan five.
9: Yeah, man, we got fan five. I'm going to hit this button for you, buddy.
10: It's time for Fan 5, brought to you by Red Wing Shoes.
9: Oh, I love my Red Wing boots. They kept my feet dry yesterday. Ben was complaining because he didn't have his Red Wing boots on, and no. I did.
7: All right, these are some non-NFL things because we can hit the NFL when we come back. We can kind of do like what really matters if you want when we come back. But
8: sweet,
7: here's
8: daddy.
7: Some non-NFL stuff to get to. The Wild are at Chicago tonight, preseason game
8: We're back.
7: Yes, we are back. They won on Saturday night in overtime, but game two tonight at 7 o'clock.
8: No, that's not it. Go Wild.
9: Go Wild.
11: Yeah, I really didn't see.
8: Oh, we're back.
11: I don't know what we really learned from Saturday. There really wasn't much to, but yeah, it's preseason hockey. Luckily, only four games, so three more to go tonight in Chicago. By the way, the Blackhawks, their pilots didn't show up until way too late, and they hit in like an hour before the game on Saturday, too.
8: That's sad.
11: That's normally like they're already down there when I like I'm setting up our locker room stuff and like it was just empty and I'm like, where's the other team here?
7: But, see, that's when you text some of us degenerate gamblers and go, all right, then let's bet on the Wild.
9: Right.
7: Let's take the Wild money line.
8: Yeah, Zach.
11: I need a burner phone.
7: Yeah. The Twins were at the Angels and won 8-0.
10: We're back.
7: Angels had just two hits. And that was their 73rd win, Chris, of the year, which won you $100 in a season-long bet against Sauce, which is, again, why some of these season-long bets are so dumb. You guys bet 6 months ago $100.
9: I thought it was $500.
7: But yet you bet $100 on Oregon and Portland State on Friday night.
9: Yeah.
7: Which we'll get to that in a second.
9: $500. I did.
7: No, just $100. So they split the series against the Angels 2-2. Six games to go in the Twins season. At San Francisco tonight at 8:45 for a three-game series, then hosting the Rangers to wrap up the season. Johnny Bones is going to one of these, right?
8: Yeah, I think he's in San Francisco.
9: That is correct. Yes, he is.
8: Yeah.
9: Yep.
7: So he's out tomorrow.
9: Yeah, he's out for the next 2 weeks. That's right. Yep.
7: I mean, anybody top of your head, Chris, that you could think of that maybe we could get tomorrow morning? Hmm.
9: Julia?
8: She passed away.
9: Oh, no. I saw her yesterday. She looked healthy. She looked fine.
11: Where?
8: She passed away.
9: at the game.
7: The Lynx won 101-89 over the Sun.

0: Olivia Miles had 21 points. She broke the WNBA rookie record for scoring.
1: We're back.
2: No. Yeah.
0: All right. Have you heard her new nickname? I shouldn't say new. It was new to me over the weekend. Do you know what Olivia Miles' nickname is now?
3: What?
0: Kind of genius. I actually really like this nickname. She wears, those goggles, right?
2: Yeah.
0: I have heard her nickname is The Spectacle.
2: That's outstanding.
0: That's outstanding.
2: Yeah. That's great.
0: It's close. It's
2: That's
0: it's
2: well
0: a
2: done.
0: little fun wordplay.
2: Yeah, I like that. Well done, everybody.
0: At Indiana Tuesday, then hosting Indiana Thursday, and then the regular season wraps up. The Lynx are 32-10.
2: Sweet, man.
0: Only if she's 5'3". We mentioned Oregon. They won 84-0 over Portland State. That one sauce $100. It was what, 57.5? 59.5, something like that?
2: 57.5. Before the game, it got up to 59.5.
0: Do you know the name of Portland State's mascot, Paul?
2: Is it like the Sycamores?
0: It's the Vikings.
3: Could you punch up the phone for me?
0: Mm-hmm.
3: Ben, I forgot to ask you two questions. I'm sorry. I know you're probably just getting in your car and you're trying to get away from us, and I apologize. But can I ask you two questions?
2: Oh, Ben.
4: Sure. Fire away.
3: Number one, we got to start calling Jalen Redmond Juggernaut because that is a great nickname. And when Eric Wilson said that to you in the post game yesterday, I thought that's perfect. So Juggernaut, we got to remember that, okay?
4: Yep, I'm with you. When he said that, we both made eye contact, like, yep, got to remember that. So I'm glad you did,
3: yep.
4: And I did not.
3: Juggernaut's great. Second of all, have you ever seen shoulders like that, honestly, in your whole life? Honestly, for real, I'm being honest.
0: You got to go to your meeting.
3: I can't believe it.
4: So, you and I have talked about Eric Wilson's physique a lot, and I think Corey had the appropriate question earlier. I'm not gonna talk about, but I will say when you were talking about them, like, it reminded me that when we were in London last year, I happened to be at the team hotel, and I was like, you know what, I'm gonna go take advantage of this like sauna situation that they have there. So I went to go sit in the sauna. Well, Eric Wilson was in the hot tub at the same time. And now this is going to sound creepy, but it was just, he was within my visual range. I see him get out of said hot tub, and all of the guests that were in the pool area, I mean, just stopped everything that they were doing and just watched this guy walk away to the locker room. And I'm like, yeah, people, we do the same thing. Like, their jaws were on the floor. Like, what? The hell am I looking at right now? Like,
3: right.
4: This guy's unbelievable.
3: I can't believe it. It's like a softball on his shoulders, only bigger. I can't believe it.
0: You know, Zach once famously said that Emily Ratajkowski basically, quote, added to the confusion. Right, Zachary?
3: Yeah.
5: That is correct, sir.
0: I think Eric Wilson adds to the confusion with two members of the Vikings radio network.
2: I think you are correct.
3: Probably three. We just haven't talked to Paul today.
0: I don't think he's confused.
2: I mean, he might be, but I don't think it has anything to do with that.
0: Speaking of confused is a really bad transition, but I already started my sentence. Speaking of confused, I know you guys, again, you two were both working the radio network, so you didn't see this. Man, the internet was legitimately concerned for Pam Oliver.
2: Yes.
0: I don't know how to say it outside of...
2: Yeah.
0: Something is... man, she seemed off yesterday in a non-healthy way. Like, what's going on with Pam Oliver?
2: Yeah.
0: Like, the internet was legitimately concerned. They were ripping her because it's the internet.
3: Yeah.
0: But there were other people like me going like, ooh, man, something's up there. That's not normal.
3: Huh. Did you talk to her at all, Ben?
4: I just said hi to her. You know, I think because of the weather conditions and everybody was just in their rain gear and all hoods up. I mean, I didn't talk to her, which I normally do because I've had history with her working at Fox. I didn't talk to Stacey Dales as much as I used to or normally do. So I think, you know, I don't really know what was going on. I've seen the clip. At least there's one clip that's going around.
0: Yeah.
4: She seemed fine when I said hi to her. But again, it was just kind of in passing. It was a hello, how you doing? And that was about it. So I don't know, man. I know that she's had a couple situations like this before. I know that she struggles with migraines a lot. I don't, it's hard to tell if the migraine was, she was having a migraine episode yesterday, but I know it's something that she's battled with kind of her whole career. Mm. So I don't know. Maybe it was one of those moments.
3: Man, a migraine when you're in the rain trying to do your job would be torture. That would suck, man.
1: And she had she got hit with a football, like, I don't know, 10, 12 years ago, and had serious concussion symptoms and had a lot of stuff that stemmed from that too. So I don't, not sure if that was a factor, but this, obviously she has had these symptoms, I guess, in the past too.
0: Yep.
3: All right, Ben. Thank you, buddy.
0: Thanks, Ben.
3: Beep your horn for us so everybody knows you're out there.
4: Sounds good. All right. Love you guys.
3: Love you, buddy. Bye. Bye.
0: All right. He didn't beep his horn. No, he's got a daydream about Eric Wilson. Yeah. No, I don't know how to say. I'm not trying to be a dick. Sure. I'm just trying to, like, I was literally concerned. I'm like, whoa, that was weird. They threw down to her and she was talking, but it was kind of all over the place and it was a jumbled mess and she seemed confused. And then they kind of were like, all right, thanks, Pam. I was like, ooh, boy. I don't even know how to sum it up without finding the audio because it just seemed like something was off and the internet just destroyed her. And then there was that second wave of going, well, we can make fun of her, but also that was not concerning.
2: Not good, yeah.
0: So I hope she's okay. Whatever she's dealing with, it was interesting, to say the least, yesterday.
2: Very. Yep.
0: Yikes. Mm. It's concerning.
2: Very.
0: Yep. Mm. Anyway, that was depressing. Why did I bring that up? Gopher football won over the weekend, 41-7 against Akron. Again, the Big Ten gets going Saturday at Washington. We're forgetting that's a Big Ten team.
3: Yeah, man.
2: Yeah.
0: Right.
2: 10 p.m.
0: 10 p.m. Saturday
2: pre-game
0: night.
2: At 8.
0: Jeez.
2: Hideous.
3: Postgame at...
2: Zach's doing the postgame, 2 a.m.
0: Yep.
3: Nice job, Zach.
1: Thank you. We'll be doing it from bar clothes outside Blarney's.
3: That's perfect.
2: Great dude scene.
3: That's perfect.
1: Great dude
3: scene. Tommy will be there.
2: Oh, yeah. He stayed in this weekend.
3: Yeah, sure.
1: How was that steak?
0: You know,
2: that was
0: like
2: a stock photo.
0: If you were gonna commit a series of crimes or rob banks or murders, you would do exactly what Tommy did. You show up Thursday morning, you tell the entire Twin Cities, I'm just gonna stay home. I'm gonna watch college football and have a steak. Then you would also post a photo of you watching football and eating a steak. And then you would go radio silent for 3 days straight and go, no, I was just sitting around. I posted the picture with the steak, right?
3: Yeah, right.
0: Genius alibi for Tommy Olsen. So I can't wait to ask him on Thursday what he actually did, because there's no way he stayed put for three days and did nothing.
2: He can't.
0: He's not physically capable of doing that.
3: Come on now.
0: That is the first time murderer.
3: You think he was?
0: Yeah. I have an alibi. I posted once on Instagram.
2: I had steak.
3: Percent chance he was drowned in spittles.
2: Oh, 90? 90.
0: It's hard to drown spittles when I think he's spittles. I mean,
2: I don't think he's spittles. Oh, Tommy.
0: We'll go around the NFL after this. This is the Power Trip Morning Show on The Fan.
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4: Because I didn't watch the playback yesterday. But when Isaiah Rodgers got in there to block that 23-yard field goal, he got around rookie tight end Sam Roush, who just had a super rough day yesterday, and good morning.
5: Yeah, I mean, that's, yeah, he did. I mean, absolutely had a rough day, a couple drops. I mean, part of the reason why he's open is because he's out there with Cole Kmet and Colston Loveland and a 13 personnel group, so you're going to worry about the other two more so than him, obviously, when he's out there. But for a young guy like that, you feel for him, and hopefully he'll bounce back. But what's crazy is, you know, after we talked about the Isaiah Rodgers coming off the edge after the first field goal attempt,
4: right?
5: And normally you would, on the sideline, the coaches would go through that and say, hey, we're a little leaky on the outside here. We got to make sure we do A, B, and C. And they just never fixed it. And Isaiah Rodgers comes from the long side all the way around and was able to block that kick. So just, man, he has that ability. Some guys just have it, right? Tasker had it. There were certain guys in this league that just had the ability to do that, and Isaiah Rodgers does.
4: I think a sneaky, underrated big moment in the win in Chicago was taking the ball from the outset and getting points. Now, you can be like, okay, you know, you think you can score on their defense, conditions are bad, and you only got a field goal. But in a 12-point game, a field goal was 25% of the scoring. And it came in quite handy. That was a sneaky big moment in the game. What do you think?
5: It was. I mean, to be able to finish that drive with points, absolutely. The other part of it, Paul, is the weather, right? If it was going to rain the entire day, or they expected it to, the field was going to be at its best at opening kickoff. So you get the offense on the field when the conditions are at their best, and you go from there. And we threw the ball seven times, I believe, seven out of eight plays on that opening drive. So that might have been the thinking going into that, is that we're gonna start this thing out throwing the football. We're gonna do it when the field conditions are at their best. So we'll take the football.
4: Carson Wentz managed it like a quality backup needs to do. And on a day the weather and conditions absolutely were a factor. Bravo for Carson Wentz. Now, I mean, we could do without the Devin Bush moment, but nevertheless, 12 can't catch. Boy, you sniffed that thing out early in the game, by the way, with Bush, because I just haven't watched him play a lot, and I didn't watch Chicago's defense into this game. You can really push Devin Bush around. He's just so undersized, but he's very fast, but undersized. But nevertheless, as high-end backup quarterbacks go, like Carson Wentz, he managed the thing well, didn't he?
5: Yeah, he did. And what's interesting is, I know the week isn't over, but you look at the top teams that are in the take-give category, we're plus three right now, and we are 2-0. And if there's something... our defense in 24 had as many takes as the Bears did last year, and the Bears were plus 22. I believe we finished 24 plus 12.
4: Jeez.
5: So if you can just limit the amount of gives, then you can win football games that way. And when you're 9-7, you talked earlier, I heard you guys talking about, you know, we're a Duvernay kickoff return away from possibly winning the division. A turnover here and there matters. It matters a lot. And we've been able to take care of the football early in the first two games, and you still continue to get turnovers. That trend is going to be extremely important going forward. So, yeah, for Carson Wentz, he did what he had to do. and that's why you brought him in. He did it last year, but he didn't have training camp behind him. He was missing a lot of, you know, missing a lot of those things, at least that background. And this year he had it, so he's come in and done exactly what you hired him to do, and he did it very well and managed that whole game exceptionally well, despite us not really throwing the football. You know, Kevin O'Connell wanted to throw the football. We saw an 8-man box by the Bears. We haven't seen an 8-man box, single high safety against a defense in a very long time, because you can't leave Addison and Jefferson one-on-one with corners, with space, and a deep middle safety. We tried, that was late in the game when Carson Wentz saw it on first down and tried to take a shot down the sideline. It ended up being incomplete, but that's the play, right? That's why teams don't do that. But in those conditions, in that situation, the Bears were forced to do that. And I can't remember the last time we forced a defense into an 8-man box with a running game.
6: Jeez.
7: The Analyst.
4: What do you think of this? I don't think I'm overthinking it here. And Kyler Murray only played 11 plays in that Green Bay game. But, you know, in knowing it's factual, the narrative with Murray when he came here from Arizona is, you know, like, certainly not speaking for the team, but just kind of, you know, in parenthetical fashion. Kyler, you don't have to carry the whole thing here or think you do like you did there. They got this defense. You got Darisaw. We got 18 over there. We got 3. We got 87, 84, 33, 27 when he's healthy. So, you know, here's the point. I'm hoping watching Carson Wentz run offense helps Kyler Murray when he returns, so he just doesn't put so much pressure on himself. And if Kyler's good to go into this Bucs game, at least as my take goes, Kyler gets the start. They've just put so much time into him this offseason. But if he can learn from the way Wentz manages games, I really think it'll take pressure off him. What do you think?
5: I agree 100%. We kind of broached this subject before the season even started, where he's in a place not unlike Arizona, where he is the man and he is the generator of offense, to where he's here and now he just needs to be a part of it. And if he should walk away from the game in Chicago and Soldier Field saying, you know, our defense is legit and I understand what we need out of this offense and what I could bring it and what I could give it, absolutely. Having that play out right in front of him is going, hopefully will affect that. And with Kyler, he's a 2-to-1 touchdown to interception guy career wise. When we watching film on him back in the day when he was with Arizona, he got himself in trouble when he tried to do too much. And that's exactly what you're referring to, is if a play breaks down, you can use your legs. If something is there, obviously, then take it. If not, throw it away. We saw what Caleb Williams got. He's been getting away with some of these throws over, you know, at the end of last year and even against Carolina. But he finally threw one back across his body, and it was intercepted. And that's the kind of the golden rule. It's like when you know, throwing the football, when you're rolling out and throwing it behind your body, the ball's not going to have the velocity. It's going to hang, and that happened. So, yeah, if Kyler Murray was paying attention when he was watching the game, I think, yeah, he's going to walk away with that thinking, I love where I am right now because I have an unbelievably good receiving core. I've got two really good tight ends, and I don't really need to the whole thing isn't going to be on my shoulders. I just have to go out there and execute.
8: Hey, you know what, Pete? We're talking a sloppy game at Soldier Field yesterday, and how are they catching it? How's Carson throwing it? How come nobody talks about the holder? How come nobody talks about, I mean, has a holder ever won Special Teams Player of the Week? Because Reichard, perfect game, points are a premium, and that battery has been flawless, and it was flawless on an ugly day at Soldier Field.
5: It was, I go back to the game that we won out in Las Vegas 3-0, right? In it seems like these games happen once in a blue moon where you have to have the kicking game to win. And yeah, the battery was, it's almost automatic now, right? And we've come to kind of expect that. And that's a beautiful place to be. So Riker, Thorson, DePaula, that trio, was a big part of that victory yesterday. I mean, the kickoff coverage was great. Bo Richter was all over the place. There were a bunch of guys that were all over the place making plays. So special teams really answered the bell, because they, if there was a group that in the preseason struggled a little bit, especially with penalties, and in with preseasons, it's substitutions, it's a lot of things. But that group, I thought, really, really in three phases of the game, that group really played well yesterday.
8: You know, the focus has been Dallas Turner and Jalen Redmond, Isaiah Rogers, the splashy play of those individuals, specifically yesterday on a splashy wet day. But it feels like Blake Cashman maybe has the best start to his season during his time as a member of the Minnesota Vikings. Kind of holding my breath a bit when you saw him leave the field, but then he came back. So good news all around there. But just Blake Cashman, is there anything that has popped in your eyes with how he has performed through 2 weeks of this 2026?
5: Yeah, I think he's performed very well. He's so versatile, especially in coverage, too, with his speed, and he reads everything very well. I think you take a step back and you look at the four linebackers that we have between Van Ginkle, Eric Wilson, who also played well yesterday, very physical at times, Cashman, and then Dallas Turner. That's a pretty good group, you know what I mean, with those four. So I'd put that group of four up against anybody else out there. So I think that the four of them play very well together. Cashman's kind of the leader of the group. You get a guy like Harrison Smith behind him or out there with him, and he, you know, Harry can take over a lot of the back end and give him less mental load while he's out there. It's going to let him play faster. And it, you know, and another thing I want to bring up, I've seen a couple highlights on Twitter and that kind of thing, but I think I'm watching Caleb Banks push around Joe Tooney on some of these highlights, or at least drive him back into the lap of the quarterback. And I'm thinking to myself, here we go. I mean, if Caleb Banks can turn the corner on the foot and he can play, like I think, I have to watch the entire game and watch all the film. But, man, he showed up yesterday. And you get excited because he's new, right? Tyrion Ingram-Dawkins had a hip pointer when Jonah Jackson came down. And he was Ingram-Dawkins was pass rushing on Garrett Bradbury, and Jonah Jackson was what they call looking for work. And he just turned and just gave, you know, and that's what linemen do. But he caught one on the hip, which those things, the hip pointers are tough, if that's indeed what it is. But Caleb Banks, man, I mean, I think he started to show up yesterday. And if that young man gets himself motivated and he's healthy and he keeps working, he could be every bit as scary as we think, and why we drafted him so highly. And some of it, I think, showed up yesterday. So I'm just kind of giddy to see Caleb Banks over the next couple of weeks. Obviously, Dominique Orange and his development, but Levi Drake Rodriguez. I mean, that group up front is really, and Caleb got a lot of snaps once Ingram Dawkins went out, and that's kind of the versatility of Banks. You can play him at nose tackle, but you can also play him at defensive tackle. So his athleticism and size, you can move him around a little bit. And I mean, he didn't even look that bad, you know, chasing out Caleb Williams on a play he had contained. I mean, for a guy who's 320, holy cow, he can run. And we're getting glimpses of that. And so The beauty of it is it's upside, right? It's upside of a defense that's already playing pretty darn well. But yet we might be able to actually get more out of the guys that we have out there.
4: Good work yesterday. Good work today, my brother. And we'll see you tomorrow at Twin Cities Orthopedics Performance Center, okay?
5: All right, sounds good, PA. Thank you.
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9: Daytime highs approaching 60 today under overcast skies with a slight chance for isolated rain showers. Winds out of the east, 5 to 10 miles per hour. Overcast skies again tonight. Slight chance for isolated rain showers. Lows dip down to about 45. Daytime highs approaching 62 tomorrow. Sunshine mixed with clouds at times. From the Weatherology Weather Center, I'm meteorologist Paul Trombley on 99.3 The Fan, Winona. Right now, it's 59 degrees.
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4: 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Tomorrow is a Northern Fire Talk Back Talker Tuesday, but we also have the head coach of the Minnesota Vikings joining us. Probably we'll drop a talk back in there. Talkbacks are important to 9 to noon, so let's see what's on the minds of Rube Nation. Your team is 2-0. Two division victories to start a season for the first time since 2003. Only the third time in the history of Minnesota Vikings football. 0-2 Buccaneers next, as O'Connell will tell us probably today during a press conference, or certainly tomorrow during 9 to noon, that the Vikings absolutely will get Baker's best. They will get the best from the Tampa Bay Buccaneers on the road, super hot. This weekend should be a winnable game. If I don't know what the point spread is, I would make the Vikings a small road favorite here. I mean, when you're 2-0 and you beat teams that combined for 20 wins last year, including a division champion with a really, really well-respected head coach, you know, and then you're going against a team that's 0-2 from maybe the worst division in football, that feels like somebody should be favored by 5 or 6. But you are a road team, so I think it'll be closer to pick 'em. Maybe Vikings 1, 1.5, 2, 2.5, something like that. But you will get the Buccaneers best. Let's hear the talkbacks.
0: Good morning, PA and Nord Squish. Aaron from St. Cloud. Has anyone heard from our good friend Lavelle Eneal III, or is he too busy sitting at the excuse computer for the next time he comes on your show? Thanks. Have a good day.
4: Yes, we have. He left a talkback waiting for us when we started the All We Do Is Win, Win, Win, No Matter What. When we were playing that montage, he left us a talkback, and here it was.
1: PA? Well, it probably goes without saying, but I'm going to say it anyway. I don't like you.
4: So we opted not to play it.
5: Yeah.
4: It's I won't read back the text he sent me at 11:58 a.m. yesterday about when the Bears win with your radio show, blah, blah, blah. So like middle of the second quarter, I texted him back saying, I think by now you know we ain't the Panthers. And, I mean, I could have piled on more, but his quarterback went down.
5: Yeah.
4: I know he was super negative. I didn't pile on. But now he sent me a text yesterday that he was quite cocksure and confident that his Chicago Bears would beat the Minnesota Vikings. And best laid plans sometimes, right? Wobble, wobble.
8: I was in a part of a group text with him yesterday that included a mutual friend of ours who lives in Chicago. And Lavelle had to tell that individual, will you stop sending random videos during the game,
4: please? Right.
8: Lava was locked in and excited to catch up with him soon. Talkbacks.
22: Good morning, fellas. Good morning. It's a great victory Monday. I think the defense is probably our strongest part of our team, and I'm very proud of our defense, specifically my favorite player, Dallas Turner. Mm-hmm. But I think the fact that it was all rainy and wet this past game, I think the next game is going to be 10 times better for our offense. Now that we can throw, we'll have Kyler back so he can run without slipping in Tampa. It's going to be great. I see a good future. Let's call up, boys.
4: Yeah, that's assuming things are hunky-dory with Kyler's concussion. Again, Kevin O'Connell joins tomorrow,
5: so we
4: will learn more about that. And he has a press conference today.
8: I was just kind of rolling because the last two times he's spoken, I just felt he's exuded a ton of confidence in saying that I expect him to pass protocol.
4: Yep.
8: Maybe even early in the week. So that would be the sooner the better that we get him up and moving again.
4: Right. In sitting on one of the buses yesterday after the win, and listening to Fanline, you know, I with respect, turned it off about 15 minutes into it because I just got tired of hearing ill-informed takes on Carson Wentz.
8: Oh, geez.
4: Right. And it's I'm just going to leave it right there because in an age and an era where context means nothing, I mean, it honestly is a zero for most people, not even a 1%. I just found myself saying, I mean, are we not remembering the 29 consecutive points just 7 days ago?
8: Yeah.
4: And who executed that?
8: Right.
4: And who threw it? And who threw the two-pointer? It's, I don't know. It was just a little over the top.
8: I think a lot of people are
4: certainly
8: ready
4: for
8: Kyler to return, though. I mean, Carson, the steady.
4: But I want them, and see, that's one. I'm sorry to clip, but that's one of a couple negatives for me about not doing phone calls. Because my question would be, well, why? And I want people to explain what's behind their vitriol, what's behind their gaze casting. And there are points to be made.
8: Yeah.
4: That I just would like to hear, as opposed to offense was bad, Flores is better than O'Connell, Wentz needs to sit down, play Kyler.
8: Right.
4: Yeah. So I'm sorry, I just couldn't take it.
8: No, I totally
4: get
8: you.
4: It was a lot in the time that I was listening yesterday.
8: There was a lot, you know,
4: because I don't want to run down the preferred starting quarterback for the Minnesota Vikings either.
8: Right.
4: But I'll just leave this here right there. What has he ever done to make you say that?
8: Yeah, the 11 snaps.
4: What has he ever done to make you say that? And what has the other guy done? Nothing but win more games than he's lost.
8: Right.
4: And lead the way for 29 unanswered points.
8: That's true.
4: Context is a zero with this day and age, man.
8: But I think there's still, despite how bad those 11 snaps are, the way that we talked about it in spent segments, the projection of getting the good Kyler moments out of this offense and these weapons.
4: It's going to take time.
8: Carson was steady. Carson was calm. He was also the beneficiary of a 68-yard kick return. He was the beneficiary of two drives that started inside the 20, one of which was at the doorstep on the one. He was the beneficiary of three third-down penalties on that longer scoring drive. Sweet identification on the free play to get Justin Jefferson. Mm. The key for me, Carson hasn't turned the ball over. Mm. And that's been a big part through these two games of managing those moments. And so yesterday, weather and all of that, he stood tall, found plays that were available in some moments. So he's been steady and he's been calm. And I think that given the projection, you're still thinking that can it be better than what it is now? And so I think there are those that maybe even pragmatically are thinking, I still want to see what Kyler can do in this offense. And I think that's fair.
4: And that would be me, because I yield to the decision makers who have won markedly more than they've lost. They know they need to win in the playoffs, and they've identified that guy as the starting quarterback for the Minnesota Vikings. So that's their identification piece. They know more about it than we'll ever know. So, yeah, Carson Wentz is the backup quarterback. He did what accomplished, smart, squared away backups are supposed to do.
8: 100%.
4: I'm just saying, when people flippantly say, this guy's bad, use this guy, make Flores the head coach, and there's no context.
8: Right.
4: I can't take it.
8: No,
4: honestly, I'll just turn it off and not listen to the fan a lick if that's what it is from 0 to 10.
8: I'm with you on that. I think at the end of this year, if the Vikings win the division and it's close and it's tight, we're going to look back and be incredibly thankful for what Carson Wentz was able to execute the last two games.
4: Nobody wants Kyler Murray to succeed more than 9-0. Honestly, because we want the team to win, and we want to all we want to do is win, no matter what. But they're just context matters here, and I mean beneficiary of this and that and this and that. No, by the way, found Jefferson pass. Well, yeah, that's big.
8: Well, no, you bring
4: you know
8: both of
4: saying?
8: Those together as part of that conversation,
4: and
8: though.
4: That's called a football game, and that's what happens in football games.
8: And so,
4: just like the Bears giving it up at the one, which was about a 2%er. I mean, that's just how the old ball bounces.
8: I agree.
4: So,
8: but the 30-some rush attempts and the game flow of the game, he managed it. He didn't give it to the other team.
4: Right.
8: And they got out with a victory. Mm-hmm. And the hope is...
4: Do they win that game with Kyler Murray wire to wire?
8: I mean, that's an impossible thing to answer.
4: Okay. But it also lacks context. See what I'm saying?
8: No, I yes.
4: And that's so flippantly how things are.
8: I agree with
4: all
8: you
4: right.
8: on that.
4: Let's get to PJ Fleck back after this.
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4: And you said something to the effect after the game that it's really hard bouncing back the way you guys lost to Mississippi State, and you were really proud of the guys. I think I know what you mean, being around teams as long as I have, but what makes a bounce back off a loss like two Saturdays ago potentially so challenging? And good morning.
1: And good morning to UPA. Congratulations to the Vikings on a huge win out in Chicago. That was a lot of fun to watch. One thing I was taught as a player, Joe Novak, and God rest his soul, passed away last month. My college coach at Northern Illinois University, my head coach, who taught me an awful lot. He said that games like what we just played in last week were coaches' games. It's up to the head coach, to get your team back from a response and then go play a team that you're supposed to beat by four touchdowns. Because everybody, it's easy as human nature, can listen to the outside. Oh, we're coming back. There's going to be a letdown. They're going to let the loss beat them twice, and you're supposed to blow this team out. They're technically, not in the Power Four. And I played in the MAC, and I played in that type of game. And we used to take pride in being SEC and Big Ten schools, and that was our Super Bowl. And it was really difficult coming off that SEC game against Mississippi State, which everybody now knows how good Mississippi State is, as they just beat South Carolina at South Carolina and are now ranked
4: right
1: in the top 25. But that's what makes it really hard. And he said to me, they said, those types of games are coaches' games. The games that are really, really, really those ranked teams you're playing in, those Big Ten games you're playing in, those are players' games. It's easy to get up for those games. But to really have a team come back after a really hard defeat, come back after being maybe four touchdown favorites, and playing a team you're supposed to beat in a different league that's not the Power Four, your coaches better be on point, because that's easy to listen to the outside, to the external, listen to the noise, take your foot off the gas. How do you prepare that week? Those are all coaches' challenges. And then I thought our players responded really, really well. First drive, go down a score, get a fumble in the fourth play, go down and get more points. And again, not everything was perfect, but boy, did I love how hard they played. I love the penalty response. I loved our response in general in the entire game, offensively, defensively, and special teams. And we played complimentary football, and that's all you can ask from your team. Did they respond? Did they play incredibly hard? Were they disciplined? Did they respond the way you wanted them to? And the answers were yes.
4: Amen. Well explained. Because as we as fans, if we get fired up like, hey, an SEC team is here. Okay, we don't watch Mississippi State, at least I don't. Oh, this quarterback, holy cow, this guy's good. Then South Carolina learned how good Kamario Taylor is, despite Mississippi State being down by at least two touchdowns, and he led them back. So we're learning things like this, but from the inside, from a player standpoint, you can multiply that by 10 about how excited they are to go against that guy and the high-end talent and to have an SEC school at home, and then you get drubbed. So, I mean, that goes down to a zero, and you got to get them back up. So I can understand where you're coming from with that. Did I explain that well?
1: Oh, 100% you did. That was really good.
4: PJ Fleck, coach of the Golden Gophers football team, weekly 9 to noon. What goes into scheduling of non-conference teams and, like, paying a team like Akron to come to your place? Like, what's that process?
1: Well, it depends. I mean, some of the games were scheduled, we're talking 10, 15 years ago, when you're talking about scheduling from an administrative standpoint. And I think where this whole thing is headed is you're going to see conferences go to 9, or we're already at 9, but maybe 10 conference games, have a crossover game between SEC, Big Ten, and maybe have one non-conference opponent besides that you can pick. I just think TV drives everything. I think that's where we're headed. I can't necessarily say that's factual, but like you can kind of see how everybody's now going to 9-game schedules. SEC's finally for the first year going to 9 conference games, which we've been doing it forever. It's very difficult to have 9 conference games, but scheduling goes into, you're looking at We play Eastern Illinois game one, and I think that was really good for our football team, get a measuring stick, go out there and play. We've also opened seasons with conference opponents. We opened seasons with non-conference opponent Power Four teams and an ACC team in North Carolina. We've gone out to Cal for non-conference. When we made schedules that weren't done before I got here, one of the Big Ten rules was you got to play 9 conference games. You have to then play a Power Four opponent, and then you can schedule an FCS team and a Group of Five team. So we just did. We did a lot of just that: an FCS school, a Group of Five team, and then we scheduled the Power Four team. And that's why we played at Cal. That's why we had Mississippi State. That's why we played North Carolina. The rule isn't the rule anymore. And that's when you see a lot of teams in the Big Ten have bought out of their games with these Power Four teams and scheduled more Group of Five teams for the first 3 games to maybe get the 3 wins, right? That you can almost say that you're going to be favored in all 3 of those games before you get to conference play. So I think that, and we haven't bought out of those games. We're staying true to what we scheduled. And people could talk about what's right, what's wrong, what should be done, what shouldn't be done. But that's what we do at the University of Minnesota. And, playing Mississippi State made us better. We didn't get the win, but it made us better. It made us find out a lot about our football team. And I love when we get a chance to do that early. Whether we win it or lose it,
5: right?
1: We get to find out exactly where we are, PA. But there's just a lot more that goes into
5: yes.
1: that. We didn't pay $1 million to $2 million to get out of a game so we could schedule somebody that wasn't as good. We didn't do that. And some people do, and I give them credit for doing that.
5: Yeah.
1: That's not what we done. We did here, and we felt like we had as good a chance as anybody to win that Mississippi State game, and we wanted to play that game.
4: Right, and see, I'm not even going down the road of, Oregon just scored 84 and I think beat Portland State. Okay, so it's not even quality of non-conference opponent that intrigued me about this. It's a story I read from, it might have been the Akron Bee, late last week, where it was talking about Akron and UNLV. And, they got together on a home and home, and they did so the other school doesn't have to pay any money to the other school to go wherever. Now, and in that same story, it was like, I think Akron got like $1.2 million to play here. And that was intriguing to me, and like wondering what leads into that, because, and this might be the dumbest question you get all day, but is that money that you guys potentially could allocate towards NIL to help fortify depth?
1: Oh, I don't think so. I don't think that's what that's used for. I think that's that comes out of true budget. That comes out of administrative, what we put towards a football program. And when you look at college football, those games are scheduled because when you're paying Eastern Illinois to come here, that runs their athletic department.
4: Yeah.
1: Those teams need those funds, and the way the scheduling and the rules are, I don't think there's many Power Four teams that are going to schedule 3 Power Four non-conference teams to save $2 million to put towards NIL, because a lot of that, you can't even allocate that towards that piece.
4: Okay.
1: So that's where that comes from. So, we have what we have through the TV money and the salary cap.
4: Yep.
1: And then we have also what we have, through NIL. So, that's how you build your football team. And when I say that Major League Baseball piece, what I talk about is, most of the teams are pretty similar, whether SEC or Big Ten, in those top 2 conferences, they're pretty close in their salary cap money. What separates college football again is the amount of money that is unlimited in the NIL department.
4: Yep.
1: And that's what makes it a little more Major League Baseball than
4: right.
1: watching the Vikings versus Chicago Bears and the Green Bay Packers. And they're all the same. Like they all that money and salary cap is the same. Nobody can spend over the cap. And I think that's what makes college football very different.
4: Yeah,
1: every administration, every football coach is going to handle that differently based on what their administration needs are.
4: Well, thanks for the contrition with the answer, because I just didn't understand.
1: I probably just confused everybody, PA.
4: No, not at all. Well, no, but the A topic there is the money to pay Akron or Eastern Illinois is not allocated from the NIL. And see, that's why I was a week removed from you talking about, teams with certain NIL thresholds and depth of their teams and stuff. And sadly, that as of now is just not the case here. And I'm like, well, all right. I mean, got 1.2 here, whatever, for Eastern Illinois. I mean,
1: to your credit, I think what you say is valid. But the point of saying that money is going to be used for NIL is that's not what that's going to be used for. But let's say in a hypothetical world it was.
4: Right.
1: there's still $50 to $55 million rosters out there.
4: Right.
1: Not to say that another million doesn't help you, mm-hmm. right? But that's not going to close that gap of that there's teams that are at 50, there's teams that are at 18. Like, I think, and you saw that with what's been reported. So, I mean, that's those are the things that I think that's not going to necessarily put you in that national championship contention. And I don't think people look at it that way. Now, that's not what it's allocated for. But hypothetically, if that was the world that it was, mm-hmm. I don't think that even closes that gap.
4: PJ Fleck, coach of the Golden Gophers football team. How are the Huskies, the Washington Huskies, how are they getting along these days?
1: They're 3-0. They're ranked in one of the polls. They got one of the best quarterbacks in the country. Damon Williams, he does a tremendous job in the pocket. Can throw on the run, looks to throw down the field, keeps his eyes down the field, but can hurt you with his legs. He can throw sideline to sideline, throw every ball. He's played a lot of football. He's one of the best players in the country. They have weapons all over the place on offense. Jed Fish he's a tremendous football coach, been a coach in the NFL a long time, been a head coach at Arizona, Washington. I've known him for a long time. My wife, Heather, and his wife are close. He's just a really good football coach. Coach Walters on defense. He was head coach at Purdue, coordinator in Illinois, did a tremendous job. Very familiar with him. They are big. They're strong. They're physical. Even if they're young on defense at positions, some of them are five-star, top 10 recruits in the country, and they're playing as freshmen. So they've got a lot of depth and experience on their defense. Their safety leads them in interceptions and sacks. Number 7 is very, very active. They got a long secondary who's played a lot of football for them. So we got to go out there and have a challenge and play at 10 p.m. Central on our bodies. So we've adapted the practice schedule to fit that all week and look forward to going out to start Big Ten play in the Pacific Northwest.
4: Junior running back T.J. Thomas went for almost 10 yards a run in the Akron win. Do you think you have the rushing attack where it needs to be into the Washington game? And Darius Taylor is so gifted. Are you expecting him to help Saturday night?
1: Well, we'll see. You know, the injury reports, we start doing those just like the NFL come Wednesday. So that'll be kind of cool. Wednesday, Thursday, Friday, different reports that have to be reported only for Big Ten play, which I think all of our coaches are in agreement. Last year, we didn't have to do that. You had to do them for all games. And even if you played a non-conference opponent, they didn't have to report their injury report to you, but you had to report their injury report to them. So I'm glad that we're doing that. You know, we're just looking for constant improvement on our football team, PA, and the run game and the pass game. You're going to do what you have to do as a football coach during the game and also making a game plan of what the guys that are available that you have, creating a game plan that highlights their strengths, and you go out and do everything you can to execute that. So it's constant improvement, whether it's pass game, run game. We're always looking to get better in every area, special teams. But I thought this week we played really good complementary football in all three phases and needed all three phases to win. I think just like the Mighty Kings needed all three phases to come through for them. And when you can have that, you have the best chance to win.
4: Hey, we'll be pulling for you Saturday night from afar. Thank you for the time, PJ. Call you next week.
1: Likewise, Roosevelt, Sky Imago Gophers, and Skull Vikes.
4: Appreciate you. PJ Fleck, coach of the Golden Gophers football team, back after this.
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0: Drive-bys. It's our version of victory formation. After wins, PA jumps into the locker room after the W, brings a little microphone around, talks to a bunch of players. This week's edition was awesome following the victory yesterday, so let's listen.
1: Here, Isaiah Rogers, congratulations on the victory. Drive-bys begin with you. Let's begin with the fumble recovery. I mean, I don't know if you tried to pick it up, but if you picked it up with that speed, it was 98. And, I mean, we got so much more, but what a big play down at the one. Congratulations on the win.
5: Thank you. Appreciate you. I definitely tried to pick it up, but I realized everything happened for a reason. I probably picked it up, fumbled it again, and kicked it. Who knows with that weather out there? So I just had to find a way to recover and get it back to the offense.
1: Well, last year, I remember when you blocked one in Dublin, a field goal. All right. And then Levi Drake Rodriguez got one in Detroit. I was talking to Matt Daniels after the game about you, and I haven't even asked you this. Like, when you come from the right side of the field goal block team, say it's a right footed kicker, backside of that, I mean, like, how did you get so good at that? Because you're so fast off the edge. You don't block them all, but you got a big one today.
5: I've been studying my cousin.

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10: More tests for a pair of quarterbacks hurt yesterday. The elbow for the Commanders' Jaden Daniels and the hamstring for the Bears' Caleb Williams. Although Coach Ben Johnson says Williams will be week to week and will miss some time. A loss to the Rays Sunday didn't matter much to the Red Sox after Boston great Carl Yastrzemski's grandson Mike belted a tie-breaking three-run homer to lead the Braves over the Astros. The Houston loss clinching the Sox a playoff spot. I'm Frank Aaron.
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12: 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Thank you for the post game. And here's the con.
13: Vikings won yesterday. We're having fun. Why can't the players have some fun? Here's PA with Big Citrus yesterday in the locker room after the W.
14: What was it like for you today? Your first road game. Field's wet. It's raining the whole game. What was it like for you?
15: I mean, you can have a better football game. I mean, from top to bottom. I mean, that's real deal football. I loved it so much. And I don't have no words to explain it. I'm probably the best moment of my life. It's crazy because when you think football, that's the type of game you play in. That's the type of environment you want to be in. Whole bunch of fans out there, no matter the weather, you know, players sliding all over the place, just playing real deal, down and dirty football. It was, best football experience of my life.
13: Just podcast the kids. I mean, we're still getting to know these people, whether it's Caleb Banks getting more snaps after Ty Ingram Dawkins wasn't available. It sounded like a hip pointer. That's what's been thrown around. Just whether it's Jalen Redmond, the day that he had Big Citrus, big smile on his face. You could hear it through the radio. Those talkbacks, it's a weekly treat, and it's a weekly treat in some ways because that means the Vikings won the day before, and I loved them.
12: Owl Roofing, owlroofing.com, we love you, and thank you for the post game. The dynamic between Banks and Orange, Citrus and Caleb Banks. Kevin O'Connell has mentioned it in passing several times, like at press conferences, saying they're always together. If you see one, you see the other. And that has been the case since they got here with rookie camp. And their lockers are next to each other. They were next to each other yesterday in the visitors' locker room at Soldier Field. And early in that drive-by, you know, I'm unfurling a question for Citrus, and Caleb Banks and Levi Drake Rodriguez go to teasing the rookie. Huh. And it made me laugh. Because now, granted, it's after a win and they were super loose, but let the record show, this impressionable young man who's very good at what he does and is only getting better, he now has shared via the drive-bys two consecutive weeks that this is probably the best professional moment of my life. It was I did a drive-by with him after the Packers win, and it was
13: the stuff.
12: The fourth and one came right at you, and like I couldn't get Ben Ginkle, I couldn't get anybody to say, "Yeah, they disrespected us," except for Citrus. That's disrespectful. I mean, not only did you go for it fourth and one thinking like it's easy, you came at me. So,
13: well, 5 years from now, he won't say it that way.
12: 5 years, how about 5 minutes? I mean, we timed this part of it up to know if Vikings Media Relations is listening or not.
13: Yeah.
12: And I don't believe they are. So maybe that won't trigger them to, like, get into Dominic Orange and sit down with him for 30 minutes and, you know, just talk in a different way, so because they'd be concerned one day is going to provide bulletin board material. He is the genuine article.
13: So are you
12: what an authentic guy he is.
13: Are you in the locker room and you're like, hey, Spearfish, somebody's trying to get an unauthorized interview with Jefferson. Okay, as we were saying, Big Citrus.
12: Yeah, right. Hey, Sammy, look, man, somebody stepping on Carson Wentz's foot. Disrespect, Dominic, your thoughts. Hey, may God bless you and all of your families. Thank you for listening to 9 to Noon. Have a great day.
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30: Why should anybody aspire to be a common man, an average man? Do you realize what it means to be average? That means you're the best of the lousiest, and the lousiest of the best. Now, if we demand more and more for producing less and less, while the have-not nations encourage and inspire and indeed require hard work and maximum effort, if we deify the common men while they encourage and reward the uncommon ones, well, the end result of such a lopsided race as that is too obvious to require elaboration.
31: I mean, it's like, hello?
32: When the Vikings and the Bears play, it's a street fight. If you're going to get ready for a street fight, you better start getting ready now.
33: Max Bredesen to the right of Wentz, who's in the pistol. Behind him is Aaron Jones. Wentz goes back to pass, throws left. Jefferson, single coverage, caught! First down right in front of the Bears bench at about the 34-yard line. So there it is. With that reception, Justin Jefferson has the second most receptions in the history of Vikings football, passing HOF Randy Moss and trailing only Chris Carter. That's

0: obvious to anybody that's watched it. Even Drew Pearson will kind of, you can see that he gets a little, he kind of does the old, yeah, well, okay, you know, he always says, oh, no, that was definitely not, I didn't push off. But then you can almost see him winking, right? He knows. And then this week, Caleb Williams is about to run in for the go-ahead touchdown, game-clinching touchdown. And he pulls up lame. He didn't even get touched, and he gets pulled up. That's divine intervention. It's tough for him and the Bears and their fans. That's not our fault. But if he doesn't pull up lame, we lose that game. By all rights, we should be 0-2 right now, yet we're 2-0. I think that it's divine intervention.
1: It sounds like you think we're the team of density.
0: We are the team of density. I think we're going to win. This will be the very first year we win the big game. And it's going to be because, think about it, you have those two things going for you. The quarterback we brought in gets hurt right away. His only pass he throws in a Viking uniform, I think, is intercepted. You have J.J. McCarthy on the sideline. You have a coach who's writing a book called Confessions of an Image Conscious Coach. He admits that he was a big box score. PA doesn't mention that. He always called Aaron Rodgers a big box score. Apparently the head coach was a big box score. And you know where that started? Pastrnak game. Because if you'll remember, the national media fell all over themselves. Just, can you believe this guy? Because they had the audio of him calling in. Because Pastrnak was from outer space. He was in our. He had just joined the team like 4 hours before the game, right? Had never even looked at a Vikings playbook. And O'Connell's whispering in his ear as the play clock's running down every single play. 65, toss, power, trap. 65, toss, power, trap. And then...
1: And he's explaining the play to him.
0: And he's explaining the play to him.
1: Hey, Jefferson's going to run this route. Yeah. If he's not open, you got to look for Addison over here.
0: And we win the game. And so then it's like he's the quarterback whisperer. And then that went to his head. He started to believe it. Tanneby, people have called me the Radio Romeo long enough. I'm starting to believe it, right? Okay, I'm the guy that called myself Radio Romeo. But we got all that. Now he's calling the game the proper way. We get a little help from our friends, the officials. And Caleb Williams pulls up lame. But he's going to be okay apparently now too. They said it wasn't really serious. That's the sad part. You know, again, it benefited the Vikings. But I don't like to see anybody get hurt. Same way. Did you see Jaden Daniels? On the last play of the half, he dislocates his elbow. That's like the 13th, 14th time he's dislocated his elbow. But nevertheless, we're 2-0. We're atop the NFC North. And Green Bay, how about they pull the fat out of the fire? They were done. Oh, it was so delicious. But then it wasn't delicious. But it's 2-0 and then 1-1, 1-1, 1-1. We'll take a break. We'll come back. Peek at the Purple next on the other side of the break. It's the Common Man program along with Tanneby right here in the van.
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4: Daytime highs approaching 61 this afternoon under overcast skies with a slight chance for isolated rain showers. Winds out of the east 5 to 10 miles per hour. Cloudy skies expected again tonight. Slight chance for isolated showers. Lows level off around 46. Daytime highs approaching 60 tomorrow. Mainly clear skies. From the Weatherology Weather Center, I'm meteorologist Paul Trombley on 99.3 The Fan, Winona. 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
9: 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All pulled hamstring. What kind of an injury is that then? It's just a hammy. What do we call it? Is it a strain, a sprain? It's not a tear. The word came out not long ago that they think it's just week to week. When he went down and as much pain he was in, I mean, he was thrashing around like a fish out of water. You thought, well, that's it. He's out for the year, right? And it just looked that way. And now apparently he's not only is he still alive and well, every now and then I know it's kind of hard to tell. He's still alive and well. He might play in the next couple of weeks. Looks like he'll miss this week.
10: I'm just seeing hamstring injury. I'm not seeing specific injury. Yeah. And he's listed as week to week.
9: So just a hammy.
10: He underwent an MRI today. I'm assuming it's not torn.
9: Correct.
10: If he's week to week.
9: Something broken, something torn.
10: A little strain or a little pull.
9: That was weather had a lot to do with it, but both defenses played very well yesterday. Even the Bears, I was sort of surprised. And I don't know if it's the Bears' defense was more a result of the Vikings' offense. But I can't say that because, I mean, Wentz was okay. Obviously, he wasn't brilliant. He only completed 11 passes. But A. Jones, he ran really well.
10: Yeah, he was great.
9: He was really good. I mean, I think I read that's the most carries he's had in a game in like four, five, 6 years since 2022. And he rarely has even approached that number. He carried it, was it 23 times in the game? And that's probably not sustainable. There's a reason why he hasn't been carrying the ball that often, because that's probably not him. But he had to be the bell cow. He had to. And he ran the ball well, especially when they needed to. And that one drive, there was the one drive, Tennessee, when they were backed up, they forced the turnover again. The Vikings, you know, to use one of my favorite cliches, dodged a couple of bullets. It looked like the Bears were about to score. And they fumble at the one-yard line. And who punched that out?
10: Redmond.
9: Brilliant play by Redmond. Yes. Punches the ball out. We jump on it. Then we move the ball like, I think, we start at the one. We get like 30 yards combined in the next few plays. The drive stalls. But then punter guy, I got the right drive, don't I? And then punter guy booms one down there. And that was huge in the game, right? I mean, they were about to punch it in. Not only did they not punch it in, but your drive stalls and you kick in. You can't ask for anything better than that. Then, of course, the blocked Figgy was huge because that looked like, okay, they're going to tie the game here. And then
10: chip shot field goal.
9: Yeah, and then at that point, it's like, well, then it's anybody's ball game. And then it's, do we go to overtime? And it's because nobody was moving the ball very well. And then the Vikings did move it well enough to get into field. I didn't understand. And I love Greg Olson. I think he's a great analyst, right? He was going, well, you really don't want to be up 9-3. You'd rather be up 6. It's almost like, you know, you want to keep the game scoreless as long as possible. Uh-huh. His theory was, if you only need a Figgy to tie, you know, go a touchdown to win, and a Figgy, and I guess I kind of understand what he's saying, but I don't know if I buy into it. At that point, Chicago's going to play it a little closer to the vest if they only need a field goal. They're not going to get crazy because they don't need a tutty. They need a tutty to win. But
10: when you're down a tutty, you have four plays on every single drive as opposed to, you know.
9: Right. And not just that, but then you're trying to go deeper. Yeah. You're trying to be – because you know you're just not going to get the ball in field goal range. And I'll take
10: the bigger lead myself.
9: Yeah, I'm with you, yeah. But I understand his logic. And they moved the ball down the field, and it looked like, God, are you kidding me? It looked like, again, we were going to have victory snapped out of the jaws of defeat. There's an old saying in Tennessee, I know there is in Texas, it's fool me once, I won't get fooled again. It looked like we might get that game. So here, and Bajan said it afterwards, how do you not throw that ball? How do you get sacked? You have to... When you're about to get, you just got to throw it up. You just heave it up, and hopefully you get a Hail Mary, a short Hail Mary.
10: Didn't Caleb have one of those like in the playoffs last year?
9: I think
10: he did. In the regular season where he's like running backwards 20 yards and just threw it.
9: It was huge. That was against the Rams, I believe, if I'm not mistaken. But, yeah, I don't know how he said it. I saw that. I read a Chicago story a few hours after the game, and he said, I just can't hang on to the ball. I can't take a sack there. I got to throw. Just give somebody a chance, and you do. But, you know, Debbie Does Dallas and the Chicago Bears Meet Dallas. It's a sequel. And nice. I mean, so big plays. When we
10: and
9: really,
10: who shot JR?
9: And I don't know. That's exactly right. So we, speaking of that, JR Jr., my nephew, shot 171 at Baker National.
10: Nice.
9: I shot 90.
10: Yeah.
9: I was trying to break 90. I almost did. I played the last four and one over, which was, I mean, I had doubles and triples. It was just all, I had all sorts of trouble. But, I mean, Johnny on the spot, some big plays when we really needed him. And that is my kind of a football game. I know a lot of the people. I mean, I even saw there was, you know, when I sent out a tweet about, I know the fantasy footballers don't like this, but I love this kind of, I like rain and some of it was inept offense, but a lot of it was just really good defense too. And it's easier to play defense, I think, when the weather's like that. Even though sometimes tend to be on a slippery field, the receiver knows where he's going and the defensive back doesn't. But the rain was
10: steady. The ball was slippery.
9: Well, the ball was slippery, yeah. And it was steady rain, too.
10: Credit to the Vikings. I know they didn't move the ball a whole lot, but quarterback didn't turn the ball over.
9: Correct.
10: Aaron Jones, with how many times he ran the ball, did not turn the ball over.
9: Well, we talk about Tennessee. It's so true. It's big plays and turnovers. It's such a cliche, but there's a reason their cliches are cliches, because generally they're true. We won the turnover battle to Zippo in the two biggest plays of the game. A turnover is a big play, right?
10: Yeah.
9: You know, that's a big
10: play. Very big play.
9: Yeah, it's a big play. So the turnover down at the 1 yard line when Redmond punched the ball out, and then the blocked field goal was huge. I mean, those are just two huge plays.
10: Pete pointed out on the broadcast, the first field goal Chicago kicked, Rodgers just missed.
9: Yes,
10: that. He almost got to that one.
9: Exactly. They showed that on the replay later.
10: Yeah.
9: After he blocked the second one, the TV broadcast showed it, and he just missed that one as well. And there was another play where the Bears got kind of lucky. Was this the right game? There was a deflected pass, and it actually worked in their favor because it looked like Caleb's throw was off the mark. A Viking deflected it right to the Bear player. At that moment in the game was a pretty big play because it was like a screen pass or short pass, and it got him a first down. But, and you know what? How hard do you think it is, Tennessee, here's the analogy I'll use. And I don't like to use myself as an example. I don't even like talking about myself, but I'm going to make an exception here. When I quit smoking a couple of different times, hardest thing I ever did, right? It's hard to quit a habit. How hard do you think it is for
10: KOC to call conservatively?
9: KOC to call just run play after run play. There was a number in there. They ran on first down like twice as many times as they passed. So, yeah, I don't know if that's the exact number. And that's just not the way the Vikings have operated under KOC. I wonder how hard it is for him if it's like a guy quitting cigarettes. He's going, he looks at the play sheet, and his eyes are looking at the running plays and the passing plays, and he's going, God, I'd love to call this pass play right now. I just love this play. This is so good.
10: Well, let me give you some statistical backup.
9: Okay.
10: Per True Media, the Vikings have called run plays 62.7% of the time on first and second down. That's the highest percentage in the NFL through weeks 1 through 2. Seahawks are second at 59.8.
9: Both of them are 2-0. Both are playing with backup
10: quarterbacks. When you have a defense like this.
9: Yeah. And both are playing with backup quarterbacks.
10: Yeah.
9: So there's, how about Darnold versus Wentz in the NFC Championship game? How good would that be? Of course, I know the fear of long-suffering Viking fans would be Darnold would just carve us up.
10: Maybe Kyler's back this week.
9: Maybe Kyler's back. Do you think they play him if he... Well, let's answer the question on the other side of the break. Do they play Kyler if he's ready to play, or do they go with Wentz?
10: I think so.
9: Oh, I wanted you to wait till after the
10: break. Oh, sorry.
9: Apparently, that's okay.
10: I'm going to keep thinking about it over the next couple
9: minutes. Yeah, you think about it. Because it's controversial, but I'm going to weigh into it that's on the other side of the break. You're on the Common Man program. Oh, by the way, Peek at the Purple brought to you by Affordable Electric. 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
9: Couple 13, 14 passed on Common. He is going to be. Here's a, oh, by the way, so you think if Murray's ready, you start him, and you think the Vikings will?
10: I mean, the hypothetical you were asking last week of, hey, if Carson Wentz is brilliant. Who do you start week three?
9: He wasn't.
10: Carson Wentz was fine.
9: Yeah.
10: He definitely didn't lose you the game, didn't cost the game, but I don't think I would say he was brilliant.
9: Right.
10: So, if Kyler's good to go, should be a warm weather environment.
9: Okay.
10: I'd go with Kyler Murray. All right. We got to see what we got.
9: Yeah, I guess you're right. And we got a little cushion now. I mean, it's only a one-game cushion, but it is a cushion. And we're up two in the division. Well, one on each club. One up on the Bears and one up on Green Bay. So, yeah, you're probably right. Got to see what you got. I mean, and the beauty of it is, if you don't have anything, you just go back to Wentz, I guess, right? We talked about this last week.
10: That being said, if you start once the first six games, the Vikings are going to go 5-1.
9: You know, maybe PA's right. Yeah. We did discuss this earlier, too. If the defense can play like they have the first couple, well, the first half against Green Bay, they weren't very good. But if the defense plays like we think they're capable of, right? Yesterday, I'm not taking anything away from the defense. A lot of that, I think, was weather-related, just because look at Chicago's defense was awful the week before, and they held the... Or is it because the Vikings... See, that's the thing. Is it because the Vikings' offense just isn't very good? Or was it weather? Was it a combination? Because, you know, the Bears put up 59 last week in really good weather. This week, they only put up 3. Vikings put up 39 the week before against Green Bay in good weather because it was indoors. Now, they play on the road. They only get 3, so I don't know if it's... With the Vikings, I think it's probably, I think the offense has potential. I just think unless Murray, if it's Wentz, I think with Carson Wentz, what you see is what you get. I don't think he's ever going to be brilliant again. You know, he was brilliant in the first year or two with Philadelphia, right? Or close to brilliant. I mean, he was, the year they won the big game here at the bank, he had got the team to like 10-2, I think, before he got knocked out for the year, full stepped in, the rest is history. But I think the defense has to play that way. So again, if you try Murray, and if it doesn't work, you just slide Wentz. And I think no matter what happens, unless, like I say, Kyler Murray can all of a sudden be, if he is really, really good, but if he's just okay, it's not going to matter. The defense is going to have to play well pretty much every week in order for the Vikings to win a lot of football games. And I love
10: There's defense. Reason to believe the defense can.
9: Yes, correct.
10: And when the Vikings traded Jonathan Greenard this year to Philadelphia, I think there were a lot of people that were concerned. Hey, we didn't get enough back in return.
9: Yeah, I was one
10: How are we going to fill the Greenard void?
9: I was one of them.
10: Well, I mean, that was, whether that was a Brzezinski decision or a B-Flow decision, that was a... And I know Greenard has been hurt so far, and they haven't even seen him in Philadelphia yet, but Dallas Turner is playing, I mean, literally right as of 2 weeks into the season, you could argue Dallas Turner is the best edge rusher in the National Football League. Those are the stats he's putting up are best in the league right now.
9: Who?
10: Do you want me to read them? Dallas Turner.
9: Okay, yeah.
10: Through 2 weeks, he has 20 pressures. That's first in the NFL. 11 quarterback hits, first in the NFL. 3 sacks, second in the NFL. 10 quick pressures, which I didn't even know that was a stat, first in the National Football
9: League. What's quick pressures?
10: A pressure that's quick, I'm assuming.
9: Oh.
10: Maybe a... There's a certain time put to it.
9: Well, Chicago met him. Meet Dallas. Yeah, there is reason to believe their defense can continue to play that way. And I think they're going to need, because I don't know if the offense is ever. Now, again, I don't know. Maybe the offense will be fine. You know, last week really was, they had such short fields to work with. And I think Green Bay was just so discombobulated after they went for it on 4th-and-1, took points off the board. The Vikings stopped him, and the U.S. Bank Stadium went nuts. Vikings were all pumped up, and they had Green Bay on their heels at that point. And yesterday, we only put up 9 points. So, it offensively, I mean, I definitely think the strength of if you look at each team in the National Football League, generally, one team's, you know, each team, either their offense or their defense is better than the other unit, right? And I think the at least through 2 weeks, obviously, the Vikings defense is their best unit. This one says, which coach is more valuable to the Vikings, KOC or B-Flow? I think offense functions fine without KOC. Lots of brilliant offensive minds can run a similar offense out there, but the defense will take a big step back because no one runs a defense with the style and the philosophy of B-Flow. There's probably some truth to that. Yeah, I think so. I really do. This isn't hindsight being 2020. we've talked for years. I've talked ever since KOC took the head job. We talked about how it seemed as though I'm going to show everybody what a great offensive mind I am. And he has a brilliant offensive mind. But now he finally came to the conclusion. I don't know what it was exactly. Maybe it was last year's. Because I think what he found out is he's not a quarterback whisperer. He couldn't do it with McCarthy. Couldn't do it with Wentz, right? Couldn't turn those guys into brilliant quarterbacks. Pastronaut had a, pardon the pun, a passing interest in being a great football, right? A great quarterback. He wasn't. So I think the coach finally came to us like, I can have a great offense and I can put a great game plan together, but if the quarterback's just average, I can't coach a quarterback that well, right? So
10: I don't know if anyone can.
9: Right. Well, I don't think anybody can, right? I don't think there is such a thing as a quarterback whisperer. I just don't believe. So, I think defensively you hang your hat on the defense and you try to just score enough points. Don't let the offense lose games for you. You know, ball control. It goes back to that. I've talked to you. One of my favorite, even though I'm not a New York football fan, the Giants back in Parcells days. Great defense, run the ball a lot. It's boring. Fantasy footballers don't like it. Not a lot of excitement, but you win world championships. Would you rather win a world championship running the ball with three and a half yards and a cloud of dust and a really good defense? Or would you rather lose by throwing the ball all over the field? We've lost throwing the ball all over the field. Our high-powered offense hasn't gotten us. It's gotten us 0-2 in the playoffs under KOC. It doesn't do you any good. Defense is much better. Here's one that says, do the Vikes fire KOC and hire B-Flow like Detroit should have done with Ben Johnson? No, I don't think you do that. Was B-Flow... When he was head coach in Miami, I know the problems with the lawsuit and all that.
10: Yeah.
9: What was his Miami teams?
10: I thought they had a decent year under him.
9: Yeah, we had one decent year under him.
10: And then it went south, and I don't know how much of that is B-Flow. B-Flow says the owner was trying to pay him money to tank.
9: Oh, right, yeah.
10: So probably wasn't the best situation around him. And there's also, you know, difference between being a really good defensive coordinator and a really good head coach. There's a lot of different responsibilities that go with those roles.
9: Yeah. No, I don't think the Vikings should fire Kevin O'Connell and hire B-Flow as a head coach. Certainly not right now. That'd be stupid. I mean, because O'Connell's a good coach. I've never claimed he's not a good coach. I just think he's not as good as a lot of people think he is.
10: It'd be great if he could keep moving forward with both of them.
9: Yes. I think he even knows now he's maybe not as good as a coach as he thought he was. As far as I can do it my way and I'm such an offensive mastermind that I can win games just by put my game plan out there and we're going to win a lot of football games. Maybe if he had Mahomes as a quarterback, Josh Allen as a quarterback, maybe that offense would be the best offense that's ever been assembled in the history of pro football. Maybe his mind is that great. I don't know. But he doesn't have those guys at quarterback. Right now he's got Carson Wentz and Kyler Murray, who basically for the most part has been, I don't want to say a failed quarterback, but when you're a Heisman Trophy winner, the number one pick overall, and the team you're playing for that drafted you after 7 years gives up on you, there's something there. Might not be all on him. Might be the organization. Might be the coaching. Might be he didn't have the skill players, didn't have an offensive line, whatever the case may be. But it remains to be seen.
10: At the very least, maybe Kyler, and you know, we've seen such a small sample size of Kyler in a Vikings jersey. But at the very least, if he's been watching Carson Wentz the last 2 weeks, he might move forward going, you know, my defense is pretty darn good here. I don't need to do everything.
9: Right.
10: I don't need to be forcing balls into bad spots like maybe at Arizona you had to do at times.
9: This one says, I hear what you're trying to say, but name me a football team in the last 20 years that's went to the Super Bowl because of a rushing attack. Philadelphia, back in, was it 2017? I mean, Jalen Hurts was good, but what's-his-face ran for 2,000 yards.
10: Saquon.
9: Yeah. They did it with a running attack and a tush push. That's how they won. Yeah, I mean, the game's changed. It favors passing. I'm not saying you can't win passing the ball. I just say, all I know is we're going with a running attack right now. We're 2-0. You go with a passing attack if you got a great quarterback. If you don't, you don't throw the ball a lot. Why would you do that?
10: If you don't have a great quarterback, but you have a great defense, then you play more conservatively.
9: Exactly, and you try to run the ball more and do ball control offense. Yeah, in a perfect world, I guess. And a lot of people are caught up in the fantasy football world. That's fine. It's okay. I don't mind.
10: Like, you've been very successful doing radio the way that you do, right?
9: Lazy radio.
10: I mean, right now you're 6+. You're beating everybody.
9: I'm unprofessional, unprepared, uninformed, and it works.
10: That doesn't mean when you're out, I should try to do the show the way you do, because I can't.
9: Correct.
10: I'm not capable of doing it that way.
9: You need lifeboats. You need life preservers.
10: Even though it's been very successful for you.
9: Thank you. Appreciate that. It's nice of you to say. Seattle did last year, Philadelphia the year before. Did Seattle win? Darnold was a pretty good thrower, wasn't he?
10: I mean, technically, in the actual big game itself, Kenneth Walker was the MVP.
9: Exactly.
10: But the game before,
9: right?
10: Sam Darnold had a darn good season, and they weren't just a rushing team all year. In fact, I think in the NFC Championship, Darnold went through for 3 or 4 touchdowns, 300+ yards.
9: I think he did. This one says the Vikings are 2-0 with Wentz game manager and no picks. Tanner thinks we should go back to Murray to see what he's got. Next spring, if the Wilder are up 2-0 with Gus Bus in the net, do they go with the wall from St. Paul just to see what they've got? Apples and oranges, yes, but why take out a winner? Signed, tennis guy. Well, Tennevee, why take out a winner? If it ain't broke, don't fix it. No. Yeah. If it ain't broke, don't fix it. Why put Kyler?
10: I'm not sure on the Wild goaltending logic there, but...
9: Well, he even said it was apples and oranges. But you see what he's trying to say is if someone's on a roll... I don't know if I call Wentz on a roll.
10: I don't know if I'd say... If Carson Wentz was on a roll, I would say go back to Carson Wentz.
9: Yeah.
10: Now, Carson Wentz has played well enough where if he thought, hey, you know, we'd like to just give Kyler another week of rest to make sure he's all good to go, I wouldn't have a problem with that.
9: Yeah.
10: I think they could beat Tampa Bay with Carson Wentz.
9: This text message says, the amount of pressures Turner has through 2 weeks has only been done by Pete Miles Garrett and Chris Jones. Common meet Dallas.
0: Brilliant.
9: He is really good. And it looked like a bust draft pick for the first 2 years. I mean, he showed some signs last year, right, late. But now what do you think of Jared Verse? Is he still playing well?
10: Well, he got traded to Cleveland in that Miles Garrett trade.
9: That's right.
10: So, I mean, Cleveland won yesterday. I couldn't tell you. You know, I'm not watching a whole lot of Cleveland Browns football lately.
9: Have you discussed the non-interception that didn't get overturned? I didn't see it super clearly, and I think I understand the NFL rule, but it sure looked like a toe-tap reception. His body was just facing the field instead of out of bounds. Has there been a clear explanation for us? Oh, yeah, that was not an interception. His heel was on the white. It was obvious. We watched it. What is he talking? See, there's somebody that wants to be a Vikings fan and thinks we got jobbed by the officials on that. Didn't you think that was clearly out of bounds?
10: So it's funny because...
9: It looked like his foot's on the white to me.
10: I was listening to the game here. The broadcast team seemed to disagree with it.
9: No.
10: The others that were around here in the studio at the time seemed to disagree with me.
9: No, that surprises me.
10: Like even like Ron Johnson and Fanline thought he thinks the rule's ridiculous, right? That if you're going the other way, where if you're toe tapping at the sideline and then your toes go out of bounds after, it's considered a catch. But in this regard, when the heels are coming the opposite way, they call it out of bounds. Regardless of whether you think toes, tap, whatever you think of the rules, first off, and this is something nobody's talking about.
9: Warren would be.
10: His left foot hit the pylon before his right foot even went down. The pylon is out of bounds. So to me...
9: Is the pylon out of bounds? I thought if you touch the pylon for a tutty, it's a tutty.
10: Well, I think if you get it like... technically the pylon. But so first off, his left foot hit the pylon, which is placed out of bounds before his right foot even touched. Then second off, if you think that your toes tapped, I still think his right foot, when it came down, his heel was up in the air, and it might not exactly have been the toes, but the front half of his foot closer to his toes also hit the white line.
9: Yeah.
10: So I thought it was clearly out. Oh, we have a... hotline call.
9: Oh. Hello? Maybe it's Jerry Marquardt.
10: Nobody was there.
9: Oh, I thought maybe it was, who's the Fox guy that does the officiating? I know it's for
10: Pereira.
9: Yeah, Pereira. I thought maybe it was Mike Pereira who was listening to the program.
10: So I feel like people are having like this toe tapping debate, and I think both feet were out anyway. I think the right foot, the foot close to the toes was out.
9: Yeah, I think he was out of eyesight.
10: And his left foot hit the pylon.
9: Whoops, sorry, I didn't mean to do that. Here's another one. What about the very clear helmet-to-helmet that knocked Jones's helmet off that was ignored? Ref's inconsistent all season so far. Yeah, that probably should have been called. I'm surprised he didn't fumble the football. But that's as vicious of a hit as I've seen.
10: Yeah.
9: And it was helmet-to-helmet. Though again, and I know this doesn't matter. I don't think. Intent doesn't matter. I don't think he was trying to go helmet-to-helmet.
10: No.
9: I think, matter of fact, there was a play the week before. What game was the week before? Was it the Vikings game where there was a helmet to helmet that was called? And the guy was trying to turn his head. He wasn't trying to go helmet to helmet. But I don't think intent matters. I think if you go helmet to helmet, you go helmet to helmet.
10: It seems like they only call it when it's a hit on a quarterback or a defenseless receiver. But I thought they changed that rule years ago, and I didn't agree with that, because I think when you're going to tackle a running back who then lowers his head towards you, I think it's hard to adjust and not hit him in the head at times. So I don't have a problem with that not being called, but I thought they had changed the rule so that should be called.
9: Okay.
10: But I think they've kind of stopped calling it over the years. It's one of those maybe unwritten rules. They only want to protect their quarterbacks.
9: Yeah, well, and I understand that. Got to protect the quarterback. A win's a win, even though there were some extenuating circumstances. That's okay. Because like I say, it looked like Caleb was going to get in for a tutty on the run name where he pulled up lame. Not, it would have been over at that point, but it would have been.
10: Given the way our offense was moving the ball at the time.
9: Yeah, I think we would have been in big trouble.
10: Hard to believe we were going to.
9: Yeah. And now we have, are we at Tampa or are we back home?
10: At Tampa Bay, Tampa Bay.
9: Tampa Bay. Is that a 3 o'clock start or is it a...
10: Yeah, we got consecutive 3 o'clock starts the next 2 weeks.
9: Okay. So, in Tampa, they were in control of that game over the Browns. How did the Browns come back and win that game? That looked like Tampa had that one. That's why I guess in the National... Tampa Bay, it's never over till it's over in the National Football League. Because, and then this is where PA's logic makes some sense. On paper, the next 3 games look very, very winnable, right? It's Tampa, and then who's after that? Do we have like Arizona and the Jets or something? I mean, we've got to.
10: No, we got Miami at home.
9: Miami at home. That's a W.
10: Should be W.
9: Should be.
10: At New Orleans looks a lot tougher than it once did.
9: Yeah, well, it does. I mean, because look at, New Orleans came back and almost beat Detroit. And then I got bitter. Gave up on my club. And then they came back yesterday and they beat, who'd they beat?
10: Baltimore.
9: Yeah, Baltimore. The Ravens, supposed to be one of the better teams in the AFC, so... Maybe the Saints will come marching. We'll have to see. We'll take a break. No word on the coach today. We're not going to get...
10: Oh, I texted you. I think maybe I told you online. 1:15.
9: 1:15. So the head coach of the soon-to-be big game world champion Minnesota Vikings at 1:15. That's after 5 questions. I was trying to mention what you got for us.
10: Yep. Our favorite stat, the 0-2 start. We'll talk about it next.
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2: Daytime highs approaching 61 this afternoon under overcast skies with a slight chance for isolated rain showers. Winds out of the east, 5 to 10 miles per hour. Cloudy skies expected again tonight. Slight chance for isolated showers. Lows level off around 46. Daytime highs approaching 60 tomorrow. Mainly clear skies. From the Weatherology Weather Center, I'm meteorologist Paul Trombley on 99.3 The Fan, Winona. 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
13: Fan forecast.
14: Clouds will start to go away tonight. Low 46, then sunny and 64 tomorrow.
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17: Well, it's funny what a cat nap will do for a guy. I feel refreshed.
14: Yeah, do you?
17: Rested. Yeah, I feel like I'm ready to go. Anyway, Kyler Murray will start for the soon-to-be big-game world champion Minnesota Vikings this coming Sunday. It'll be a second career start for the Vikings. His first was a truncated start. He was injured, got just blasted after he – was that after he ran out of the pocket and was running for a first down? Hey, that's exactly what happened.
14: Yes, he was running off to his left.
17: Yeah, and he got
14: – Van Ginkel was chasing.
17: Yeah, and he got no, I'm talking about Murray. Did I say Cunningham?
14: Oh, I'm sorry. Kyler Murray one.
17: Yeah, Kyler Murray one. He got
14: I was thinking of Caleb.
17: Yeah, he got blasted and was pulled out of the game, but he passed all the concussion. Matter of fact, I think he could have played yesterday, the way it sounded, that he'd passed all the formalities or whatever they're called, the benchmarks.
14: Protocols,
17: that he could have played, but they decided to go with Wentz, and it worked out. And, you know, I'm with you. You know, if Wentz would have been brilliant yesterday and, like, pulled the fat out of the fire, drove him down the field with no, barely any time left on the clock, would have had a great day. Then you go, guy's playing well. Let's let him keep playing. But he didn't do anything to hurt the club. He helped the team win. But I think because you brought Murray in to be the guy, you do let him start. I wonder, you know, how long of a leash you have on a Kyler Murray, right? You know, I know it's going to be more than a series, be more than a game. But, you know, what if he's just okay at best, you know? I guess if...
14: I mean, Carson has just been kind of okay as well. Yeah,
17: that's true. So I guess it really, you have nothing to lose by playing Murray. And again, you are hoping that he can sort of get back to those thrilling days of yesteryear.
14: I mean, you know, it's amazing in the National Football League how, like, the narrative of, like, one play can change how you view someone, right? Mm-hmm. Like, in the Vikings win over Green Bay, Carson Wentz threw an interception in the end zone that would have stalled the drive, you know, the go-ahead touchdown. We got kind of a phantom penalty call that allowed the, right? But, you know, if they don't call the penalty and Green Bay wins and a lot of it was because of that bad Carson Wentz touchdown, you know, interception, now we're not talking the same way about Carson. Even yesterday's game, right? If Caleb Williams doesn't get hurt, and then he scores on that drive to make it a 10-9, and we lose 10-9. No one's like, "Oh, gotta stick with Carson Wentz after that game," right? So he hasn't done anything to hurt the team. He is obviously, other than the phantom call, like he's been safe with the football, which is good with his defense, and they've run the ball effectively. And he's a grown adult who knows how to run the offense and get players in the right spots. But, you know, he hasn't wowed anyone up until this point.
17: No. And, you know, we talk about, you know, quarterbacks judging him by, you know, at least how I like to judge him, you know, minutes ago in the game, minute and change. You have, you're down six, no timeouts on the road. He hasn't had to do anything like that yet. And I would think just because of Murray's mobility in a situation like that, he's probably got that better opportunity. He's also got a better opportunity to get his head knocked off too because of his ability to run out.
14: Well, he did to a certain extent yesterday. I mean, the drive to get them to 9 points.
17: Yes.
14: You know, we were up three at the time. And so you're trying to chew time off the clock, but also score if you can. And, you know, he had a couple decent passes on
17: that
14: drive.
17: Yes, he did.
14: The one to Hockenson.
17: Well, the thing is, I don't, when you look up, you and I have discussed this on a number of different occasions.
14: Hundreds of times?
17: I would even say hundreds of times. It's difficult to find 32 good starting quarterbacks.
14: Yeah.
17: So, you know, really, if we started picking quarterbacks, you know, the best, you know, Josh Allen, Pat Mahomes, they go back and forth. After you get down to about 10 or 11, it's kind of, you could just throw the names in a bag and just pull them out and say, well, maybe this week this guy's the 15th best quarterback in pro football. Maybe he's 28 the following week. It's just difficult to say. So having a backup, like, if I'm the Bears, I like that Bajent character as a backup quarterback. I mean, I think he's pretty good. And then who's the guy for Seattle? Tyler Locke.
14: Drew Locke.
17: He was really good. You know, they won again yesterday. Not again. They were playing. Who did they drill?
14: Arizona.
17: So, you know, again, you could probably be the backup against Arizona. So, but yeah, having a good backup quarterback and having a guy like Wentz, I do like it. I mean,
14: he can give you competent quarterback
17: exactly.
14: play.
17: Yeah. And, you know, he's a bit.
14: Now, which off of last year when we were talking about how is this team going to improve. I even said, like, we don't need Kyler Murray to come in here and be brilliant to win football games.
17: Right.
14: Like, if you get up to average quarterback play in the National Football League, that's a big upgrade from last year's team.
17: And correct.
14: This defense looks like it's going to be top five, if not top two or three this season. Offensive line, I think, has been quality. They're running the ball a little bit more. Like, you don't have to be a miracle worker here to win games and get them into the playoffs.
17: Yeah, I agree with you there. So, yeah, with the backup quarterback, what you want to do is make the occasional throw and don't turn the ball over. Don't do anything stupid. You know, that's kind of what you're hoping for.
14: Like, don't fall asleep on the job.
17: Yes, like, who would do such a thing like that? Well, speaking of that. Hi, Common. You know, I listen to the Fan quite a bit. I don't hear Abbott interrupting other shows. Why can't he leave you alone? That's what I say.
14: Yeah, he doesn't.
17: He doesn't. I've never heard him admonish any of the other. Of course, I don't listen to any other shows. But from what I'm told, he doesn't go on the air and, you know, well, you couldn't say anything bad about the Bobber. Anyway, and Big Ticket's Big Ticket. And, you know, Vox is national treasure. I'm the guy that gets picked on.
14: He's a bully.
17: He is a bully. Bullying me for some reason. Well, let's take a break. Come back another hour to go. We'll take a deeper dive into the Purple, believe it or not. Also, I love doing NFL Roundup.
14: Yeah,
17: we'll do that as well. And more Common and Tenenbaum here on the Common Man program on the Fan.
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0: And finished with 8 tackles, a forced fumble, and a fumble recovery. He joined Justin Guard on the field after the game and explained the bounce-back win after the previous week's setback.
2: You know, we really just got back to playing our rules, fundamentals, our technique, all that, just playing hard, playing with how. It was all the boys kind of rallied together, really locked in and focused this week. We really needed this one, and we got it done.
5: 8 tackles for you, a forced fumble, a recovered fumble. What was it about today's game that allowed for so many opportunities for you?
2: Honestly, I was just playing my rules, and then I just kept getting opportunities, so I took advantage of them. But nothing special. I mean, it was just being in the right place at the right time.
5: Lastly, now that non-conference is over, what do you feel like you know about your team and maybe specifically defensively entering Big Ten play?
2: I know that we can respond to hard times. The team really rallied together this week, and we came out and had a great performance. So I know that this team can respond, and we're moved together through tough times.
0: That's Joey Gerlach with Justin Guard after Minnesota's 41-10 win on Saturday afternoon. Minnesota now visits Washington this Saturday night. The Huskies are 3-0. For more information on Golden Gopher football, log on to gophersports.com. That's the Golden Gopher Daily Update. I'm Mike Grimm.
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10: Couple 13, 14 pass. Murray clears concussion protocol. Will start week 3 versus the Buccaneers. Caleb Williams, week to week. I don't think he'll play this week. As a matter of fact, I would think the Bears would be wise to make sure he's 100% and don't try to rush him back in. It's early in the season. Also, a couple of people mentioned, Tenneby, that you know Wentz did have that early in the game. A Bears player, he threw it right to a Bears player. Would have been an ugly interception. Bears player almost treated it like it was a hot potato.
9: Yes.
10: It around. It looks like he caught it and then let it slip out of his hands about six, seven different times. But that could have made a difference as well.
9: Bill's got Eagles, by the way.
10: What's that?
9: The Bears got Eagles. Yeah. And they do have an extra day. It's a Monday night game.
10: Mark Craig, esteemed football writer for Fish Rod Factory Westside, always does his 5 extra points, where he pulls 5 things that he saw in the game that he thinks are important. And number one was Flores, Vikings defense, limit Caleb Williams outside the pocket, which he is very dangerous, right? That's we talked about that on Friday, Tenneby. When the Vikings led 6-3 at this, I'm reading from Mark's piece. When the Vikings led 6-3 at the half, Williams was 0-for-3 with an interception and a penalty for intentional grounding while trying to pass outside the pocket. He also ran twice on the Bears' opening scoring drive, took a fumbled snap 19 yards for a first down, and later gained 4 yards while avoiding a third down sack that would have pushed the Bears out of field goal range. In the second half, Williams went 5-for-8 for 70 yards, a sack, and only 2 first downs while trying to pass outside the pocket. His best scramble produced an 8-yard completion on 3rd and 8 from the Vikings' 9, but was overshadowed. One play later when defensive tackle Jalen Redmond forced a fumble. Williams also ran only 3 times in the second half, gaining 21 yards and 2 first downs. That's kind of the way you beat the Bears, is you got to limit Williams outside the pocket. We talked about that. As a matter of fact, when we both made our predictions, I think you picked the Bears. I know I did. I thought the Bears would win a close game. And I said at the time, if I remember what I said correctly, if I didn't say it, what I wanted to say, but I think I did. You know what I'm saying. That because of Williams' ability to escape pressure, you're blitzing as much as you are. You're going to get to him sometimes. You're going to throw the other team for loop. But there are also going to be times because of his escapability, he's going to get away. And I think he's going to get away one or two more times than they get him, and that he would lead him to a victory. And it sort of looked like that as he pulled up lame. Now, there's no guarantee he scores on that play. There were three Vikings pursuing him. He had one blocker with him. It looked like the blocker had taken care of one of the players. There have been two Vikings that had an opportunity. It looked like he might have gotten by, but we don't know. And then, you know, let's say he gets tackled at the three or the four. Who knows if they score shortly thereafter. But that was really, that's why, especially in a game in that kind of weather, you know that big plays are going to be limited. And Caleb Williams' best chance to make a big play is on broken plays, right? Out of pocket blitzing. And they did a really good job of keeping him bottled up, but he did.
3: Like, that one movie made on the sideline.
10: Yes.
3: Kind of like the stutter stop.
10: Yep.
3: one of our defensive tackles just flew right by.
10: Yeah, it was brilliant.
3: Yeah.
10: And then there was, as we read in Mark Craig's piece just now, he had the 19-yard play on a broken play as well. So he's one of those guys that he can beat you with his arm, but he obviously can do it.
3: Right. There's just some plays that there's nothing you can do about.
10: That's correct.
3: You can call the perfect play, you can execute it almost perfectly, and he's just still good enough to. I mean, he must just madden defensive coordinators.
10: Yeah, absolutely.
3: I mean, even a guy like Dallas Turner had him dead to right.
10: Yes.
3: Rights at one point, and he escaped it and got out of it.
10: He's JJ. And by the way, I've made the decision that I'm going to start calling him JJ again because I think.
3: Yeah.
10: We just call him nine. And I think JJ's days might be done as a Viking. I don't know. We'll wait and see. But so JJ, first pass to him, I think he caught for like 25 yards, right?
3: Very
10: first.
3: Like 30, yeah.
10: It was 30 yards. He had another, he ended up with just, was it two catches on the day? And that's nothing against him. I mean, it wasn't a good day for throwing the football.
3: He did drop one.
10: But he did have one, yeah. And there was the one in the back of the end zone where, if you'll notice, they showed on the replay, he went like this with his fingers and thumb, like, we just missed it. And they just did. That's one.
3: He finished 3 for 55.
10: The one in the end zone, it was a tough catch. But we've gotten to the point where you expect him to make those. So it's almost like you feel like, got to get that. A lot of other wide receivers, you go, oh, yeah, he's not going to get that. But with Jefferson, you do. But, yeah, it just wasn't a day for throwing the football, and they only completed 11 passes all game. But as you mentioned, there was that last drive where they got the figgy. They put together some nice plays in that drive and Wentz threw a couple of completions. I think one to Hawkinson, if I think I got the right drive. So, yeah, all's well that ends well for the Vikings. As you mentioned, Bears play at Eagles. Is that at Eagles, did you say? That's going to be tough.
3: No, it's at Chicago.
10: But without Caleb, I mean, Bajan's capable. We just talked about that. But you got to like, I think, the Eagles' chance.
3: I feel like, I don't know if it's been preseason games, but like he's had some like big moments.
10: Yeah.
3: I feel like he has. Mr. August or something like that.
10: And he
3: let him on a drive.
10: Yes, he did.
3: Didn't finish it, but
10: yes, he did.
3: They got down the field.
10: Meanwhile, Packers, they entertain the Falcons. I mean, that's like you lose that one, then you just board up Curly, right? I mean, you're just not going to lose that. So you figure they go to 2-1. And then the Kitties are at Jets, or did Jets come to Detroit? And Jets gave, the Jets gave Green
3: they
10: Bay.
3: They host New York.
10: Yeah, they gave the Jets everything they wanted. Or the Jets gave Green Bay everything they wanted. Again, this is all speculation. I think Bears lose to the Eagles. I think Packers beat Falcons. I'm going to give the Kitties some credit. I think they're going to beat the Jets. And then I think it comes down to the Vikings just keeping pace by beating Tampa Bay. And, I mean, I like what I've seen so far. Tampa looked, they were up on the Browns. And the Browns, there. I read somewhere where, because Watson started again, right?
3: Yes.
10: And I think the headline was something like, worst thing that could have happened to Cleveland was winning the game so Watson keeps starting quarterback, right? And I don't know if that's true or not, but yeah, I kind of thought Tampa.
3: Well, if you're Cleveland, you know, the 2027 draft, and I'm not going to be able to, I haven't studied all the quarterbacks yet, but all I've heard is how great of a quarterback class it is. So a number one pick in next year's draft is going to be highly valued.
10: Yes.
3: And Cleveland, a franchise that has had more ineptness at

0: is, but I don't know if you watched them much because you were, when were you born? 78?
1: Late December back in 79.
0: 79. So you probably don't. Kosar was one of those guys. It was easy.
1: I watched Bernie Kosar play a little bit.
0: He was easy to root for because he's one of those guys, you know, not the most athletic, not the most gifted, but just, you know, gutty, that kind of a player. But that's the last time they had.
1: They had a couple of competent years out of Baker Mayfield.
0: Yeah, they did. And then they let
1: him go because they didn't want to pay him.
0: Yeah. And, well, in, you know, he was living rent free at the stadium, you know, which I thought was something.
1: But other than that.
0: Yeah, they haven't had a lot of quarterback play. But, you know, just keep ride as long as we can. I like our chances in Tampa Bay.
1: Let it ride.
0: Yeah, let it ride. I like it. And with Murray, we'll see.
1: I feel like we can talk about this as we move along the week. I think we're due for like a Tampa Bay bounce back week. Because when you start off 0-2 and you just lose to Cleveland, you're going to be mad and you're going to be upset. And you know this is a significant game for them.
0: Yeah.
1: Can't start 0-3. Now, in the NFC South, you might be able to start 0-3. Right. But generally speaking.
0: I think more than anything, I mean, well, a win for sure, but maybe as important or maybe more important would be Kyler Murray, even in a loss, would be Murray to play really well, right? I mean, show command of the offense, get some real chemistry going with Jefferson.
1: JJ.
0: With JJ.
1: Yeah.
0: And some of the others, but you know what, I don't like to get too carried away with the B-flow defense. Like it's the, you know, like we're starting to make comparisons to 85 Bears and the 2000 Ravens and the Purple People Eaters and the Killer Bees and the Steel Curtain and the Fearsome Foursome and all the others. But if the defense does play like one of the better units in the league, like they sort of show, particularly against the Bears, and against the Packers in the first half, the Packers kind of shredded them a little bit. So it's hard for me to just, you know, dig my heels in and say our defense is just spectacular. But good defense, then you don't need a lot offensively. That's the beauty of it. And then if Murray plays, if he can throw it better, you know, if he's got a bit more electricity than Wentz has, I think we could be in pretty good shape. We'll pause, come back, more to get to. We'll do a NFL roundup. On the other side of the break, it's the Common Man program along with Tanner B right here on The Fan.
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4: Chance for scattered rain showers this afternoon. Otherwise, overcast skies. Daytime highs approaching 61. Winds out of the east, 5 to 10 miles per hour. Cloudy skies expected again tonight. Slight chance for scattered rain showers. Lows dip down to about 46. High temperatures reach up to 60 tomorrow. Lots of sunshine. From the Weatherology Weather Center, I'm meteorologist Paul Trombley on 99.3 The Fan, Winona. 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
9: Colts give the Chiefs everything they want. They lose in OT. Oh, by the way, can we play the open? I'm sorry, we want to do...
8: That's the best part of the segment.
9: Yeah,
8: so,
9: correct. Yeah. Yeah, I don't even care about the games. I just want to hear the open. Here we go.
10: Time now for...
9: Butker. His biggie settled matters in OT. Chiefs beat Colts 33-30. I really don't have anything against the Chiefs other than you and I have discussed this tend to be on a number of occasions. At least 6-7 times, if not 13, 14, maybe even hundreds.
8: Hundreds?
9: Hundreds of times. After it, you know, you don't have to like dynasties, but you have to appreciate them. And I do. I appreciate what Kansas City's done under Pat Mahomes. What is it, 10 years in a row they made the playoffs. They never lost. I mean, how many big games have they won under Mahomes? Two or three? And they've been to three, another and lost. Yeah. Mm-hmm. So, but I like seeing different teams. And so I was kind of pulling for the Colts, though I wasn't that into the game. Obviously, I fell asleep before it was over. Kenny Walker, three in another great game. That's back-to-back really good games for Kansas City.
8: They're running the ball a lot more than they have in the past.
9: Absolutely.
8: And rumors of Travis Kelce's demise has been greatly exaggerated. Yes. He's been, you know, 9 catches for 101 and a tutty last night.
9: Yeah.
8: And I know they went into overtime, so that, you know, two extra drives. But Mahomes, 382 yards, 3 touchdowns, no interceptions.
9: We mentioned the Saints. You know, they were... the Aints, as we like to say, who dad going to beat them? Saints. Kitties beat them, but they had to hang on. I mean,
8: yeah.
9: After a 21-0 deficit, the Saints outscored the Kitties. I don't remember what it was, 24 to 23 or 24 to 7, whatever it was. They lose in overtime, though, to Detroit. And they had a chance to win that game. I mean, they scored the tutty and decided on the road, we're going to go for the two-point conversion. And Kitty's defended it pretty well, and they incomplete. They beat the Ravens yesterday. Tyler Shuck, Tennessee, kind of a working man's kind of a quarterback. He scores on a fourth down sneak with a buck 28 remaining, and they end up upending the Ravens.
8: Well, that's a tough start of the season for New Orleans to go at Detroit, at Baltimore. So to be able to split that and the loss you had, you forced overtime and came back from a 21-point deficit. So I have to imagine, especially what they've experienced the last couple seasons in New Orleans, that Saints fans are happy. Now, Baltimore was without their best receiver in April Showers brings Zay Flowers.
9: Yes.
8: So that has a little bit of impact because Baltimore is already thin at pass catchers. And then when Zay Flowers goes down, they don't get much available there.
9: Your guy, Dak Prescott, broke Tony Romo's franchise record for tutty passes. He had, count them, not one, not two, not three, but four. Dallas evens the record at 1-1. They beat Washington 37-20. And Jaden Daniels, again, is that like the second time he's had a dislocated elbow? Yes. Did he fracture it last year?
8: No, he dislocated, I believe.
9: And
8: they've already named Marcus Mariota the starter for next week.
9: Yeah. Another backup that sees eight, but I don't think you're going to bet a lot of money in that club. Broncos.
8: They needed a bounce back.
9: They snapped Jacksonville's Jaguars' 9-game regular season winning streak. They win 20-13. Waddle and Coleman led a big second half comeback for the Broncos. Waddle had 8 catches for 138. Coleman scored on a 3-yard tutty run midway through the fourth quarter. Broncos had trailed 13-3, but Tennessee, what do they do in Denver? They never quit. And so they rally and win.
8: Yeah, and J.K. Dobbins, their running back, got hurt in that one, which is why Coleman, a rookie, started to take over. So I'm sure he'll get more of a look moving forward.
9: I might be eating crow or tigers for the Bungles. I thought, matter of fact, I picked against him in the opening week of Spread Swing. I said, yeah, we keep hearing about how it's the Bungles' year. And every year they get off to a slow start. Not this year. They're 2-0 now. They beat the Texans 20-6. Texans, they had the loss to the Bills to start the season, right? Where they gave up 36 to the Bills. And then they give up 20 to the Bungles. And Burrow had 2 tutties to Jamar Chase.
8: I saw the replay of the one. Yeah. That was one of the best catches I've ever seen.
9: Oh, really? Okay.
8: He was kind of like getting tangled up with the cornerback. So he was stumbling while the ball's going in the air, recovers from his stumble, and kind of has to like spin and twirl around, catch it on the sideline, get his toes in. I mean, it was unbelievable. And, in Cincinnati, by the way, we've always known they have offense.
9: Right.
8: They've always been able to kind of score with anyone. So far through 2 games, their defense has shown up, which has really not happened other than maybe Joe Burrow's second year in the league when they got to the big game.
9: Burrow, 20 of 31, 207. Chase had 7 receptions for 75 yards. That posts his 14th career outing of 2 or more tutties. San Francisco, as expected, tend to be no problem with the fish. They win 35-13. Brock Purdy played a nearly perfect game, and they roll past the Dolphins.
8: They're still not running the ball great in San Francisco. Christian McCaffrey is, he had 10 carries, 23 yards yesterday, so I know they haven't needed to, but it's weird that they've blown out 2 opponents. And usually when you're blowing out your opponents, that's where you can rack up some running stats, and they really have not done that there, so it's something to monitor for San Francisco, and they keep getting more injuries, too.
9: We didn't need Kirk Cousins. He throws for 253 and 3 tutties as the Radiators beat the L.A. Chargers 26-14. What is it with the Chargers, the Superchargers?
8: I have no idea. But the Kirk Cousins thing, Charch is back on X today, cocking off about it. He was always a big Kirk Cousins guy. He was like always defending him. And all of a sudden, he's getting back. He's showing all the Kirk Cousins stats. So I just tweeted at him, like, nice to see you again, Charge. We haven't heard from you in a couple of years.
9: Yeah. Isn't that funny?
8: You're kind of quiet the last couple of years about Kirk Cousins, but now you're talking again.
9: The Cardinals must be really bad because, I mean, Seattle's a really good football. They're defending world champions, but they're without.
8: You're talking about Chargers or Cardinals?
9: I'm sorry, did you move on? Yeah, I was moving on.
8: I was going to say, because the Chargers lost to that Cardinals team.
9: Cardinals 31-7. Seattle runs them out of the stadium. And that's without their starting quarterback, Sam Darnold, still out. And Drew Lock throws for 253 and three tutties. Smith and Najigba. 9 catches, 155, career high, 3 TDs. That's one of the best.
8: He's good.
9: Yeah, that's one of the best performances in his career. Is Rodgers done? Is he not even the best quarterback? Not the best quarterback.
8: He's cooked.
9: Yeah, he is cooked. They get beat by that. Patriots are a good club.
8: 3 points. Yeah.
9: Yeah, but 20-3 is the final there. Then the Packers, they looked like they were done. It was 17-7 at one point, I think, in the fourth quarter. Yeah. And then Trey Smack kicks a 26-yard field goal. Was he, I don't think he's missed a figgy. Was he the first rookie to kick like a 59-yarder? Or there was some stat about that. And was he the only kicker drafted this past year? I thought I saw that note somewhere, heard it somewhere. He was the only kicker that was actually drafted.
8: Can I give you a Packers stat?
9: Yeah.
8: Packers are the first team to win a game in the Super Bowl era with under 200 total yards, 10-plus penalties, and 0 takeaways.
9: Wow.
8: Teams were 0-38 with those numbers.
9: Not anymore. They're 1-38.
8: That's pretty crazy.
9: Eagles, it is. Woeful shortcomings and inadequacies. As mentioned, Eagles beat Titans 24-20. Browns over the Bucks. Panthers crush Atlanta, and there's your NFL round.
8: Some idiot picked Atlanta and spread. Who would do that?
9: I don't know, but it wasn't me. Let's take a break, come back one more segment to go. 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
7: Think it ain't? Tennessee says we're out of vibes, but the Power Trip Morning Show. Mornings 5:30 to 9. Why would you miss it? Just saw on the, got the 20, the 55-inch Toshiba regs up in the corner, and they showed a promo for a show called The Voice.
8: Yes.
7: They, was that the very first of those, or was that?
8: No, what American Idol was the first.
7: American Idol.
8: And then, The Voice has been very successful for a really long time.
7: And then the
8: high level.
7: The, is America Have Talent? Is that also just singing, or is that?
8: No, that's everything. That's everything. It's like basically a talent show. You can do magic, you can do dancing.
7: So is that the two, though, American Idol and The Voice, the two that feature?
8: The main singing ones?
7: Yeah.
8: Yeah, I would say. There's been others that have tried to get into that space.
7: Who has been...
8: You get Dancing with the Stars, too.
7: Who has been the most... Is Kelly Clarkson the most successful of any of those people that have been discovered on one of those shows? Because...
8: She was the original.
7: She was... And she...
8: Carrie Underwood came from that show as well.
7: Okay, so that's two. We had one of our locals. Didn't Nicholas David finish... I don't know if he won it, but he was like runner-up or something, and he went off...
8: He was on The Voice, I believe.
7: Was The Voice.
8: And yeah.
7: He got off to a nice start. I don't think he reached the level... I know he hasn't reached the level of success Carrie Underwood and Kelly Clarkson have, but... Do you find yourself watching those shows?
8: I never really got into American Idol. I did watch The Voice for a while. Mostly just... I thought the judges were... You know, they had some witty banter.
7: Okay.
8: You know, but I haven't watched The Voice in a long time.
7: Who was the guy?
8: My kids really like Masked Singer.
7: Masked Singer.
8: Yes. So I'd never watched Masked Singer until
7: my kids
8: started watching. It's fine.
7: It's all right. Yeah.
8: Once again, you know, it's all more of, do you have funny people analyzing it and judging it than...
7: Well, the first
8: the
7: guy,
8: actual acts themselves.
7: The first guy was Simon, right? Wasn't he Simon Cowell?
8: Yes.
7: Crowell, whatever.
8: Yeah.
7: And he was
8: on
7: kind
8: American
7: of
8: Idol. Yeah.
7: Yeah, he was the first guy, right?
8: And now he does America's Got Talent.
7: Ah. And then
8: he's lightened up a little bit, though. He used to be the gadfly back then.
7: Oh, he was. And so now they have all sorts of people that are judges. Somebody sent me a text message. Courtesy of the Bradshaw and Bryant KFAN text line, and says, Caleb and Daniels hurt. Running quarterbacks are too much of a risk. Well, Caleb pulled up lame without getting hit. He hadn't missed a game in his three-year career. He's never missed a game. I don't know where that's dangerous. And Daniels was also non-contact, right? He fell down and tried to brace himself with his arm. He was dropping back to pass. He braced himself with his arm and dislocated his elbow. Running quarterbacks, it can be, obviously, the more you run, the greater chances you put yourself in peril. But those two as an example, and now I don't know when Daniels last year, that dislocated elbow, was that from a direct hit or was that also like Yesterday was he was bracing. I saw it happen. He was bracing his arm. It was the last play of the half. And he fell backwards and he put his arm down and it dislocated. And the Williams guy, I think I'm correct in that. I don't think he's missed a game because of injury. I think he's been completely healthy. So the idea that, yeah, in general, I think a running quarterback, somebody that's more of an RPO guy, or at least a guy that, I mean, Josh Allen, he
8: plays all the time.
7: Yeah, he never gets hurt. Now,
8: I think Lamar Jackson's had a couple injuries, but mostly he's been healthy and playing.
7: I think that's just one of those.
8: I think some are just more injury prone than others.
7: I think that's what it is.
8: I don't know the science behind it, but.
7: I don't either. And so, but I think I would take Caleb Williams today. If he was offered up to me to play quarterback. Someone else also wanted, you brought up the idea.
8: I will say though, when that injury happened, I was convinced, and I'm not a doctor, and clearly I'm not because I got it wrong. I thought he popped his Achilles.
7: Caleb?
8: The way he went down, it was non-contact. The way his leg jumped up.
7: Correct.
8: The way he was carted off, towel over his head, like crying, like pointing up to the fans. Like, it didn't seem like it was going to be an ACL.
7: No.
8: I'm shocked it's a hamstring injury. I never saw that coming.
7: I'm with you.
8: So then at that point, you're thinking, well, for a running quarterback, if it is an Achilles injury, what's going through my mind is like, this could take a year or two to actually ever fully recover to the point where you can run at that same speed again. And then, who knows what could happen in terms of derailing your career a little bit.
7: Yeah, you become a pocket passer probably at that point. You had mentioned, what did you mention?
8: Something stupid.
7: Oh, no. 2027 is, again, supposed to be the year of the quarterback in the NFL for the NFL draft. It's supposed to be another. Someone sent a text message that said, is Arch Manning considered the number one guy coming out next year, or is that not necessarily
8: true? He might be. I don't know if that's just because of his name or not.
7: Right. Could Arch.
8: Actually, the guy from Mississippi State's starting to get some attention.
7: Okay. Remember when, and he brings up the comparison. John Elway, when he was drafted by the Colts, said, I won't play for the Colts. And so he ended up in Denver. And didn't Manning, Eli said, I don't want to play for San Diego, and he ended up in New York.
8: Yeah.
7: Could Arch force that as well? I mean, it seems like it's been done twice. Can players force by saying, I don't want to play for that club?
8: Don't want to go to Miami?
7: Yeah.
8: Don't want to go to Cleveland?
7: Yeah.
8: Don't want to go to Zona?
7: Yeah. You don't want to go there. You can hardly blame those guys. I mean, think of how many. Stafford's a prime example. Matt Stafford has won a big game when he had a team around him. He was really good for the Lions. It's well documented. I'm a Kitties fan. I watched pretty much every single game that Matt Stafford played in. I think he's had more fourth quarter comebacks than any player in the league. And I know the comeback to that is, well, the Lions are always behind in the fourth quarter. Well, still, you got to do the comeback. He was saddled with a terrible team in a terrible city with terrible fans in a terrible stadium. As soon as first year he gets out of there, he goes plays for a team that's got a good offensive system, some playmakers around him. He goes on and wins a big game. So you can hardly blame a quarterback or any player for that matter. And I get the draft needs to be the way it is. You have, you can't reverse it and have the team that wins the world championship the number one pick. It'd be insane.
8: If you recall, there were fears about Caleb Williams doing that.
7: More than Chicago. I don't remember that.
8: Yes. And there were also reports at the time that KOC and Caleb liked each other very much.
7: Oh, really?
8: Yes.
7: I would have been in a match.
8: Caleb ended up being okay and saying, I'm going to play for Chicago. But remember his dad got involved and was making comments?
7: Yeah. I don't remember it now, but if I think thank you.
8: Yeah, that was before Ben Johnson was there, right? It was a bleep show.
7: Yeah. So, I'm surprised it actually doesn't happen more often because if you are... if you're really talented, you're a can't-miss prospect, either offense, defense, special teams, whatever your position, and all of a sudden, I got to go to that barren wasteland of no talent. I can understand why players are just saying, I really don't want to play there, but that's just the way she goes. Did I see something in the... I shouldn't admit this working at the all-sports station. I just glanced at the sports page. Was there something about the Wild today, or was it just a fluff piece about Foligno?
8: That was a fluff piece,
7: okay.
8: Oh, because he was contemplating retirement during the offseason. Okay. He opted to come back.
7: All right.
8: Guerin signed him.
7: And no more on the Western Front as far as Larkin.
8: Radio silent on Quinn Hughes and Dylan Larkin. The Wild did play a preseason game Saturday.
7: Okay. This Saturday?
8: This last Saturday
7: night.
8: Oh,
7: they did.
8: Yeah. My favorite, I didn't, unfortunately, was not able to watch the game. So I did not get to, you know, the guys you're interested are like the Charlie Stramels, right? He was a first-round draft pick, played at Wisconsin and then Michigan State. And, you know, he's a center, big strong guy. One of his teammates said he's got a little Jack Eichel in him after that game.
7: A little Jack Eichel.
8: So we have the next Jack Eichel on our team. So why are we trading for Dylan Larkin? We have the next Jack Eichel already ready to go.
7: Well, we are. And as far as running backs, we got the next Jahmyr Gibbs.
8: Yes,
7: we do. The Vikings
8: do.
7: Did he play yesterday? He got a carrier.
8: He was in, but he didn't play a whole lot. Yeah.
7: It's hard.
8: The fact that Aaron Jones got that many carries shows you there's not a lot of confidence on the depth chart past
7: Correct.
8: Him and Jordan Mason.
7: Tonight's game, why do I like tonight's game so much? What is it about? I just like the look of the, I think what it is when you see teams that have to change dramatically, new coach, they drafted a younger quarterback, they got a running back, the Scataboo character. Why do they boo him all the time? I don't understand. I know I saw this. We talked about this last week. I saw something where, like, he kind of rubs teammates the wrong way or something is what I could have swore I saw.
8: He's a weird dude.
7: He's kind of an oddball, right?
8: Yeah.
7: But they got off to a nice start with who did they beat week one?
8: It's Cowboys.
7: Yeah, they beat the Cowboys week one. And now the Rams coming off the travel debacle. I don't think they'll ever shake that one. And whether it was, you know, you know how I am. I don't believe a lot in the travel stuff. In that case, when you travel, I mean, going to London for a 6-hour plane flight, that doesn't seem like, when you go 15 hours, they flew in on like a Friday night and played on a Sunday. That seems a bit, if you do. And
8: they played on a Friday, but yeah.
7: They played on Friday.
8: But that's the time frame they did, yeah.
7: Right.
8: I would have given myself a little bit more time to adjust myself.
7: Yeah, you would
8: myself.
7: Think because, you know, I know I roll my eyes, shrug my shoulders, and shake my head. And look, part of that's tongue-in-cheek. I know there is some science to it. I still don't think, though, it's as big a deal as a lot. We've seen teams from the West Coast go to the East Coast, evenly matched clubs, and the team on the West Coast goes east and wins and vice versa. You know, this idea that I've always given the example back when, I mean, the idea of trying to keep on the same time frame from where you live day in and day out isn't new. I've told this story before. This was back in the mid-80s when I was doing high school football and high school basketball play-by-play out in Wyoming. And I'll never, the coach's name was Ron Moore. He was, the town was Mountain View. They were the Buffaloes. He was a basketball coach. And they made state and they had a 9 a.m. game. They had the 9 a.m. game. It was a Lovell. So he had him get up at 1 o'clock in the morning to treat
9: You've
7: it as a regular,
9: me.
7: Like a school day, right? Like they would play, you know, with.
9: Huh?
7: You know, yeah.
8: That sounds like the worst idea I've ever heard.
7: Well, they got drilled. It didn't work. It's, you know, I mean, and so he was trying to do that, you know, because people try to keep, I think coaches have tried to do that. Like if you're on the West Coast and you're playing on the East Coast, right? You try to jumble your time frame so that it feels like it's 10 a.m. I just don't think you can fool your body into believing.
8: Well, I just think you need to make sure they're sleeping properly.
7: Yes, that would be number one.
8: Getting the correct amount of sleep is more important than any time of how much you can prepare for the game.
7: I think so. But I do like today's Monday Nighter.
8: Well, the Rams, Myles Garrett's out tonight. And I know Puka Nacua was questionable with an injury. It could get a little dicey for the Rams quickly here. We'll see if a big game contender Rams show up tonight or if there's some leaks.
7: And what's his face is out of retirement. What's his name again?
8: Aaron Donald. I think he is playing tonight.
7: He is going to play tonight. Yeah, because I think I saw on the screen, you know, the ESPN's on and they're doing all the NFL stuff, you know, wall to wall. Their panel of guys. I don't know who they are. Don't recognize any of them. But the one guy, so on the crawl, when they always have the cry, it's called a cryon?
8: Sure.
7: Is that what that's called? That whatever they
8: Chiron?
7: Put on, Chiron.
8: Is it whatever, Chiron?
7: Yeah, whatever they put on the screen. It was like, Aaron Donald going to have a big night, and he predicted like, you know, a couple of sacks. Well, maybe he will. I don't know, but he hasn't played in over a year. Did he retire 2 years ago then? He missed last year?
8: He's missed a couple of years.
7: A couple of years. So maybe he can. Maybe he'll be able to bounce back without any rust at all, but that remains to be seen. But yeah.
8: He last played in 2023, so yeah, he missed 2 years.
7: Okay. Here's a text.
8: I think we're going to learn a lot about the Giants, too, because they looked darn good in week one. I'm guessing this will be a little bit more formidable of a defense, but they were a ground-and-pound team in that game. They were bullying them at the offensive line.
7: This one says, Dan Quinn, that's the Washington head coach, right? Make sure I got the right game. Dan Quinn should be fired for not taking those points and putting his quarterback at risk in such a boneheaded spot. I understand injuries can happen at any time, but in that spot, you get the ball to start the second half, take the points and come out in the second half to take the lead or behind by 1 point, still have your QB1. That's the most ridiculous thing I've ever. So he's supposed to go, see, we could try to go for 6 or 3 here, but if we go for 6, my quarterback might fall down, try to brace himself with his arm and shatter his and dislocate his elbow. No, that's. He shouldn't be fired.
8: And you're still putting other players at risk on the field.
7: Yeah, and there's.
8: You cannot bubble wrap.
7: No, you can't. And the other thing is.
8: Like when you're up 21 and late in the fourth quarter and you're still back there passing the ball, then you can rip the quarterback, right. Coach, for that. But yeah. You got to play it.
7: Yeah, you play it. I mean, and you. Look, you're on the road. You're playing Dallas. You've played him even. I watched. You know what I did this weekend, or on Friday? How do you think my weekend started out? No, well, I did golf on the weekend, but here's how my Friday started out when I got home. Made a cup of coffee, going to go sit on my big deck from bigdeck.com, right? I go outside, and I got to some of those wicker couch and a wicker chair, sure, with the cushions, and it's got a little wicker coffee table with a glass top that puts in there, right? And I look at the table and I see that there's a pool of water on it from the rain. So I lift the table up a little bit so that the water will run off the glass top of the table. The glass top slides off, hits the deck, and just like it's bobsledding at the Olympics. It goes right underneath the rail, and I just close my eyes and I listen to it shatter below.
9: No!
7: And I look over, I just close my eyes. There's nothing I can do. I'm watching it, yeah, in slow motion, go, oh, that was a stupid thing to do. It crashes. I looked over, there are hundreds of thousands of little glass shattered everywhere. So I got to go down there. It's, you know, it's on the patio down there. So I'm picking up little pieces of glass. Then it's got the crushed rock. It's all over the crushed rock. It's everywhere. I spent 2.5 hours vacuuming. You know,
8: yes.
7: You could probably leave the glass inside the crushed rock because no one's going to walk barefoot on crushed rock, I would hope, but I still don't want it there. I spent 2 hours doing that. And then here's this. So two of those little portable vacuum cleaners are more expensive than one, but well worth it. I'm trying to suck up the glass. I suck up one of the rocks. It gets stuck in the tube and I can't get it out. The rock won't come out. So now that vacuum cleaner for the time being is useless. So I remember I got a second one. I got a backup, like I say. So I get that one out and I get smart.
8: Wait, what's Potato doing at this moment, by the way? Has she heard the crash?
7: No, she hadn't been home yet.
8: Okay.
7: And so she comes home and she opens it. She goes, you know, hello. Look, and I go, got a disaster to report, and the look on her face. I go, the glass.
9: No!
7: I get the second vacuum and I get smart, like Maxwell Smart. The attachment that's just a little thin, yeah, like putting in for the cracks of couches and stuff. I hook that so rocks can't get into that one.
9: Brilliant.
7: Yeah, that's how I started my weekend.
8: Sounds fun.
7: Yeah, and it's just like, I'm not the brightest bulb in the drawer. I get that. But how stupid to lift up the end of the table and then watch the glass top just slide. And I watched it slide. I knew what was going to happen. There was nothing I could do to stop it. There was nothing I could do. And I just closed my eyes and waited. It lasted about a second and a half. And I just heard, psh, and that was that. So anyway, pick up the pieces. Pick up the pieces. That's what I did. I sat and picked up the pieces. So, and then I couldn't get the TV to work.
8: Oh, no.
7: Well, because Deuce unplugs for Xbox and stuff, but he claims he plugged it back in, and I'd also...
9: You've got to be kidding me.
8: If I thought he moved out of the house. What's he playing Xbox at
7: Well, that
8: for?
7: Was the last time he was there.
8: Oh.
7: And I guess he did change it, and then I had to put it in. It's like... Because I wanted to watch... I spent all weekend, finally, down in the lower level, where the man grotto, where the kids have been spending all their time, right? Because now it's mine. My kids are out of the house. Got the 55-inch Toshiba regs. I'm going to watch a game and I turn on the TV. I can't get it to work.
9: No!
7: But I finally figured it out. Well, my wife figured it out. It's all as well with the world. Tomorrow, we start at 1.
8: Yes.
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7: 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Then Mark Rosen, the legendary one, will join us at 2 o'clock. And then Rock Talk, Brian Oak. There should be a lot of fun. So, same old is what we do. Tonight, we do the Monday Nighter on the radio, right? The audio.
8: Yes, I do believe the Wild play another preseason game tonight against the Chicago Blackhawks. I believe that'll be on KFAN Plus.
7: Okay. The football game will?
8: The MNF, I think.
7: All right.
8: Or no, you are correct. Yeah. MNF will be on KFAN Plus. Yeah. Wild versus Blackhawks tonight, preseason.
7: And,
8: right here,
7: football on the radio, unless it's PA and Bursich and Lieber, is not as good. When it's a Barney, a Bursich and Lieber, it's really, really good. And so
8: I would say it's the best.
7: There really isn't anything better. He's a national treasure. We do know that.
10: Good night until we meet.
7: When do you think they'll announce the Quinn Hughes signing? That's going to happen, right?
8: I don't know. It's been a little... We haven't heard a whole lot the last couple of days. We're getting closer and closer here.
7: I'm gonna dig into
8: 10 days till the season starts? 10, 11 days?
7: I'm going to do some insiding. Actually, I need to go home and take a nap. I'm very tired.
8: I get your nap in.
7: I apologize for that. We'll take... we're not going to take a break. We're not coming back. We'll come back tomorrow at 1 o'clock. Thanks for having me.
8: Hey, great job.
7: You as well. Big Ticket JG there next. We'll talk to you around 1 o'clock, right? Cheer on the fan.
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32: 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And in between is mostly gray. 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Now, gray is a tough color because it's not as simple as black and white. And for the media, certainly not as interesting. But it's who we are.

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13: Okay, this is the one. 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
14: Wow, you almost hit it that time.
13: It's that bird. He's in my head. Okay, now stay focused.
14: You know what never misses? The North End Puppy Grill in Cochrane.
13: Oh, yeah?
14: Big juicy cheeseburgers and those hand-cut, handed cheese spreads right down the middle all day. See? Just like Mr. Loon's drive.
13: Oofta, this golf stuff is for the birds. Let's finish this up and head on over to the North End before I hit one of those birdies.
15: In this case, to me, the defense used the weather and their own tenacity to basically bring an anointed offense to its knees. And again, weather, yeah, but the Bears had fewer excuses. They were at home. They had, for most of the game, their number one quarterback. right? They had their number one and number two running. They had this all the offensive stuff that's supposed to make them special. And when I see a defensive unit go to work and dominate at times and frustrate at times, the way the Vikings defense and B-Flow did yesterday, I'm a defensive purist, have been, always will be. That tops, for me, any offensive explosion.
16: Dallas Turner's all over him again, so Caleb runs right. He threw an interception, picked off by Byron Murphy at the 35, and he runs out of bounds. Yes, sir! Byron Murphy with his first interception this season. Caleb has thrown his first, and the Minnesota Vikings have turned over the Chicago Bears deep in the first quarter. Four receivers left, one right. Flores blitz. Dallas Turner all over Caleb. Down goes Caleb. Dallas Turner, Andrew Van Ginkle, Levi Drake Rodriguez. Take your pick. Who do you like? Caleb to DeAndre. Snatched to the point of attack.
17: Bumble.
16: He dropped it.
17: Yes.
16: And Isaiah Rodgers recovered it. The Minnesota Vikings turn over the Chicago Bears at the one-yard line. 23-yard field goal try right hash to the north side of Soldier
17: Field. Yes! Isaiah Rodgers blocked it! He came in from the left of Santos, and he blocked the field goal. Isaiah Rodgers! Well done, young man!
16: Vikings lead 9-3. Final play of the game. Bajan takes the snap. Vikings rush five. Turner pushed. He pushed Loveland into Bajan. And now you can go home. The Minnesota Vikings have won seven in a row at Soldier Field. The final score, 9-3. Chicago meet Dallas.
15: Whoa. Good line.
18: Chicago meet Dallas.
15: I like that
18: Interesting.
15: Line.
18: Interesting.
15: Yeah.
18: The plot thickens. Well, I'm here to tell you that the Redmond Strip, just like in the old days, the Charles Peanut Tillman Strip, ain't horseshoe. It's a great defensive play. It's what great defenses do. Now, they always know they're going to end up with the ball. No. Can there be some horseshoe to that? Absolutely. I'm never going to horseshoe an active, aggressive, defensive play. First of all, meeting the ball carrier, right? A really good ball carrier at the point of attack. And then the killer of not only knocking the ball away, but doing it when he's about to go into the end zone for 6 points. 6.7 deducted there. That was part of what made it, I thought, what the Vikings did yesterday so impressive. And we'll have time to flesh out some other aspects of the, I'd say, masterpiece of a defensive performance. When you factor in, I guess, plan and execution, the old Denny Green, you plan your work and then you work your plan. The Vikings did both defensively about as well as one can. Yes, taking full advantage of the weather that had something to do with that as well. And ultimately, the most important player on the other team getting injured, that's part of the story too. But for me, and we're going to get into this too later, it's not necessarily just that the Vikings, I looked it up, the Vikings did not win the Super Bowl in week two. It rarely has happened that way. But I think we're seeing signs, as I said during the first segment, of a defense that might be ready to take another step. This has been a top 10 defense for a while, to varying degrees. I think we have a chance to be even better than that if we play our cards right and we continue to build on what? Youth. What youthful enthusiasm and performance and domination and energy can bring to the table. We're seeing that. This is a younger team than a year ago.
19: Yeah.
18: And it looks like at the line of scrimmage, the point of attack. And yet it looks as if they've got, well, we'll get to Dallas Turner a little bit later. He looks like he does have a bit of monster to him. I mean, when we talk about defensive players that are called monsters, he's got a little of that look to him early, too. I'll get to the Polydana stuff a little bit later. I want to stay somewhat on schedule. We do expect Blake Cashman after the pause. Many more Vikings talking points to get to, and a lot of really other good angles to discuss regarding not just Vikings the game, but what else has been going on in the NFC North and what we might expect down the road. It is now official. Kyler Murray has cleared concussion protocol, and no surprise at all after a fairly pedestrian, if occasionally clutch, performance by Carson Wentz, but not nearly enough of a performance to say, got to keep another week. Obviously, Kyler will start against the winless Tampa Bay Bucks. Is that correct?
19: They are
18: also 0-2.
19: Yeah.
18: You know what they say about the Bucks? A wounded Buck is a dangerous Buck. That's what we have to worry about now.
19: Exactly right.
18: They know their season's over.
19: Exactly.
18: They lose this next week.
19: You're right.
18: Whether their coach wears khakis or not, and I don't think he does, but if he does, ain't going to make any difference if you're 0-3. Let's come back and prepare for Blake Cashman for the second consecutive week. That's next.
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0: We've got more talking points to get to. We've got more guests to get to, including Ben Lieber. We are 2-0 all by ourselves right now in the National Football Conference North. Is that correct?
1: Bring gas.
0: Packers 1-1. Bears 1-1. Lions 1-1.
2: That's right.
0: But you could argue all three teams look vulnerable. Meanwhile, we haven't even played our main quarterback. We haven't even had a chance, or not for any length of time. He better not screw it up this week against Tampa Bay.
2: That will be the interesting thing. I know. The pressure's on him now.
0: There's no question. I love that.
2: The pressure was always kind of on him, but now I think
0: it's on him.
2: Now
0: it's really on him because of the way the season has evolved. And again, as we said at the start of the show, there's no way you could have, even with the Vikings' history at the quarterback position injury, there's still no way you could have predicted the way these two games would take off, right? There's just no way. And the position that they're now in early in the season, where if they go to Tampa Bay, it's 3-0, and then we got a gimme at home, don't we? Loser-proof.
2: The Dolphins,
0: and I haven't even checked for after that.
2: At the Saints, and then into a bye.
0: Saints look like they might be a little better than we thought, but nevertheless, a very promising start to the 2025. Is this 2025 or 26?
2: It's not. It's 26 now.
0: 25 was last year.
2: Correct.
0: We didn't make the playoffs.
2: No,
0: you know what we did? We did exactly what the head coach said we were going to do. When we got eliminated, said we're going to win our last five. Everybody continues to try to make it sound like that was a sign of, that was a sign of the pressure was off for the Vikings. Didn't really matter, but that's just me. Now I'm back to being negative. Maybe people will be more comfortable with that.
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4: Slight chance for scattered showers tonight. Otherwise, cloudy skies. Lows dip down to about 46. Winds out of the east around 5 miles per hour. Highs around 60 tomorrow. Lows dip down to about 43 tomorrow night. Mainly clear skies. Temperatures a bit below average Wednesday and Thursday with highs in the low 60s. Slight chance of rain showers Thursday. From the Weatherology Weather Center, I'm meteorologist Paul Trombley on 99.3 The Fan, Winona. 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
6: You want some negativity? I'll give it to you. As I'm watching a pretty entertaining, at least parts of a pretty entertaining Sunday night game, matching the Kansas City Chiefs and the Indianapolis Colts, if I'm not mistaken. I can't help but think, how much better off would the Vikings be if, as they prepared to return to their starting quarterback in week 3 against the Tampa Bay Bucks this coming Sunday, the guy getting healthy, cleared of concussion protocol, was Daniel Jones. I'm just telling you, that we're going to look back in 10 years and that was the love we lost. Because we obviously weren't going to pay Darnold, at least not at the start. Although ultimately, you're probably going to have to pay Jones too. But now ultimately, they lost the game. Kansas City won it in overtime, I believe. But, man, I don't know. There's something about him it's really grown on me. And it wasn't just how good he looked against us, right? Because that was the playoff game we lost that made no sense, right? We were favored. We were here.
5: The Giants game.
6: And it was Daniel Jones looking like the best player on the planet.
5: Ed Donatell's final game as defensive coordinator for your Minnesota Vikings.
6: Very different approach defensively, as
5: Flo,
6: I recall it.
5: Flo wouldn't done that.
6: No.
5: Flo would have had nothing.
6: You're probably right about that. Dan, could the Vikings going back to Kyler Murray for game 3 instead of sticking with Wentz be yet another example of the Vikings fumbling the QB position under KOC? That's from Championship Before I Die guy. I'd like to say yes, because it's better radio. It gets people going. And I even had speculated on the possibility of that Sunday. But if I'm being honest, not just trying to do the troll work, I think to a large extent, Wentz made it easy for there to be no real controversy about who would start, as long as Kyler was cleared from all the concussion protocol stuff, which he has been. Now, that doesn't guarantee Kyler is going to be great or even good.
5: Or even healthy again.
6: That's true. But I saw enough opportunity squandered over the course of that game that I don't think it's a tough decision at all to go to Kyler, hand the ball to Kyler Murray. Now, because at halftime, I also got ripped for saying this game is there for the Vikings taking, which I didn't really think was going on much of a limb.
7: Not very
6: and it
7: controversial.
6: Didn't predict victory, but said it's there. I've seen enough already. I know it's two halves, but I've seen enough already. The Bears are confused offensively. They've done a really good job planning their work and working their plan. He looks off, and they're, you know, he's some of what he can do well is taken away, the deep passing game, perhaps because of the weather as well, combination. I didn't really think that was particularly controversial, but I will admit, I will grant that there was also a voice whispering to me, given how well they've played defensively, they got to be further ahead. They should be further ahead. And that goes back to Wentz didn't make enough plays on occasion when he had them. Now, it's interesting. There's been some discussion from media jackal Mark Craig that, speaking of leaving meat on the bone, that Justin Jefferson left a little meat on the bone.
7: Fairness and JJ Act.
6: And I think that's legitimate discussion.
7: Yeah.
6: Tough catches, but makeable catches a couple of times that I think he did not necessarily come down with the ball. One of them in the end zone, where and then he did the old thing like this close.
7: Yeah. Right.
6: So that was my one concern that, man, it's a one-score game. So if they get anything going, if they get hot at all,
7: yeah,
6: you still run the risk of losing it. And that might have been the case, like I said, if he didn't get hurt on that play where he's scrambling, he's running around the left end.
7: Well, despite all that, they had a couple of cracks at the end zone.
6: They did.
7: With Tyson Bagent.
6: They did.
7: At the end, in the one-second play, they had opportunities right there because they did finally just start going down the field and hit on a couple
6: now,
7: of things.
6: Now, let me ask you another controversial question.
7: Mm-hmm.
6: If it was not the play that literally ended the game, would the Dallas Turner hit?
7: I wondered about this.
6: On the quarterback be called roughing the passer? Because I think 99 times out of 100, at any other point in the game, it would have been.
7: I was surprised that they didn't call it.
6: I think because it's impossible to call it at the end of the game like that.
7: Especially after they already did the 1 second thing again.
6: Yes.
7: And we all did the Michigan jokes.
6: But I'm telling you, I've seen that play called roughing.
7: You have.
6: Didn't he kind of lift him up and over?
7: Yes.
6: I mean, have. Now, it was a great defensive play.
7: It was awesome.
6: He bull rushes. The tight end didn't even know what city he was in. Just went right through him. Hell of a play, right? I'm looking at that play and I'm thinking Chris Dolman. I remember Chris Dolman. When he was in his prime, he too was a monster. He was unbelievable around the side. But
7: I wondered about that too.
6: Yeah.
7: I think technically by the letter of the law, it probably should have been a penalty.
6: Yes. Correct.
7: And that would have been something.
6: I can't even imagine.
7: Although, would have been something. I would have loved to be listening to the Vikings Entertainment Network,
6: so that would
7: the
6: have
7: Vikings
6: been half,
7: Audio Network at the time.
6: Would that have been half the distance of the goal?
7: Probably.
6: But still, you still got to score.
7: Yes.
6: So you'd have one. You get the old bonus play with an untimed play.
7: Untimed down.
6: Yeah.
7: Yeah.
6: Because the 1 second, I think, was legit. When they put 1 second back, I think that was the correct call.
7: Probably.
6: I don't think that was all that controversial. And, I've been around Vikings fans long enough to think that, this is perfect. You know, Bagent is going to, it's impossible that they've gone 80 yards in like 8 seconds. How is this happening?
7: With no timeouts.
6: They're in position to win the game. I had no problem with the field goal call. I can't stand when analyst guy, your favorite, the former tight end, Bears tight end, goes down this idiotic analytics. Well, there's a rule of thumb that when you just take the field goal to make it six, that you just force the other team to be more aggressive. No, you know what you do? You force them to score a touchdown rather than a field goal. If they go for it and don't get it, and then Bagent does the same thing, all they need is three, correct?
7: Yeah. To tie it.
6: Exactly, yeah. But to extend the game. 100 times out of 100 times, I do exactly what KOC did in that situation.
7: Yes.
6: 100 out of 100, especially given the conditions.
7: That's, to me, why yesterday I was fine with it. Ordinarily, I'm not. Ordinarily, I am on the Greg Olsen side. And it was
6: Wasn't it? Was it fourth and what?
7: Well, that's true.
6: It wasn't like fourth and one, I don't think.
7: Yeah, I'd have to pull up the play-by-play because there's times when, and it was actually a game against the Bears in Chicago when Leslie Frazier did it, when Jay Cutler was the quarterback.
6: Yeah.
7: There's times when teams are all too happy to take the three.
6: Yeah,
7: to make
6: I get
7: six,
6: that. I get
7: and
6: that.
7: And they play for it that way. And then I think, like, well, they got to score a touchdown now. I hate
6: and
7: that.
6: They're out of timeouts.
7: I hate that.
6: And that's part of what you're trying to do when you run the ball. Now,
7: yeah.
6: Here's what's interesting. On the third down play, we didn't run the ball. Wasn't that a pass to Hawk?
7: It was a pass to Hawk, yep.
6: Which I thought in itself was dangerous because, again, if he drops it, then the clock is stopped, right? On the other hand, you could say, well, he's trying to be aggressive and not just... I would have had no problem handing the ball off in that situation. Now, again, there's some people like, you know, the with it and wow. And what's weird is the tight end was already crowing about how right he was before the Bears even had the decency to score. At least wait for them to score to burn the opposition before you make it sound like that's the only strategy possible.
7: Yeah. I'm ordinarily more the six doesn't help you as much as you think it does.
6: Yeah.
7: But in yesterday's situation, I was fine with it because it would have taken a lot. And they almost did it, by the way. They almost did it.
6: But they didn't.
7: And the Vikings are 2-0.
6: You know who else would kick the field goal? Glenn Mason.
7: You think so?
6: He sure as hell wouldn't take the points off the board.
7: Mm.
6: Prove that, didn't he? He let us know exactly that.
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5: Plan on more rain tonight, sunny tomorrow with a high of 62.
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15: Vikings talking point. Running is good for now. Wentz out of the shotgun, gives it to Aaron Jones, playing in his 18th game against the Bears. Left side grinds across the 30 to the 35, and he's taken down at the 36. That'll be a run of right around 7, maybe 8 yards for Aaron Jones. It'll be 2nd and 2. Here comes Carson Wentz and the Vikings, 1st and 10, straight eye behind the veteran. Hand off to Aaron Jones following rookie Max Bredesen. And Jones grinds his way outside the numbers past the 35. He'll be stopped at the 38-yard line. So that'll be a run of 3 yards, making it 2nd and 7. Pistol formation on 1st down from the Bears 42. Wentz in the short shot gives it to Jones. Room to the left side across the line of scrimmage to the 35. Oh, he was stopped at the 34. It's a run of 8, but Aaron is gaining steam behind a Minnesota Moving Company and tight ends that are mauling the Chicago Bears. 2nd and 2.
16: Aaron Jones gets up and looks at his sideline and tells Kevin O'Connell, keep feeding me.
15: Give me more.
16: Keep feeding me. I'm feeling good. So I'll tell you what, he loves running behind a fullback, and I think, again, with Bredesen and what he's able to do, and the other tight ends, a great block on the outside by Jordan Addison. I mean, this team is blocking up front.
15: 2nd and...
17: Whoa.
14: Bad editing by
17: abrupt,
14: me there.
17: Abrupt edit, yeah. Right there. We've all seen the stats, I think, or maybe we haven't all seen them. There have been a bunch of them. We ran 13 times on 1st down, compared to, I believe it was 6... passes. Aaron Jones was exemplary. I said this Sunday. Obviously, you can't at this point give Aaron Jones the ball that often for an entire season. He will not hold up. But I did think the emergency nature of the circumstance was you might have to lean on him a lot for this game because you're not ready to go to the kid, clearly. He doesn't understand the game yet, the nuances, pass blocking, etc. Jones is still wily enough. The smart player. Knows all the angles, has enough of a burst still, I think, to get 6, which is really all you're looking for. Now, it'd be great if you can get 40, but you take 6. You'll take 2nd and 4, right, over and over again. Gessling challenged me earlier in the day, basically, that maybe my ship has come home because he has the stats. The Vikings have called run plays 62.7% of the time on 1st and 2nd down. That's the highest percentage in the NFL through weeks 1 and 2. Seahawks are 2nd. At 59.8%. All of that's to the good. All that is what we've been preaching on this show forever. But the test is yet to come, I think. Because to a certain extent, given the quarterback realities right now, I'm not sure that KOC has any choice, has had any choice, but to do it the way he's done it. I know in the past you could say, well, Dan, wait a minute. I mean, look at some of the journeyman quarterbacks who still had throw the ball 48 times.
14: Yeah, that's where I'm
17: There's some
14: wondering.
17: Fairness to that.
14: Yeah.
17: But here's where we're really going to find out. Kyler Murray starts the game against Tampa Bay hot. He completes his first 8 in a row. Medium, short, maybe in a couple of long ones. Just looks outstanding. It looks like everything you could have hoped for in the passing game. That's when we'll find out about KOC. Because if KOC thinks he's got the possibility of that kind of passing, will he go to the well too often? Because just because you have it, surely doesn't mean you want to ignore it, but it also, to me, doesn't mean that then that's all you use. So to me, it's when, as odd as it sounds, the passing game's going good, I want him to not forget about what the run might do to extend a game for him in the right direction or help the passing game even more. Because my worry is still, I'm starting to feel it again. He's hot. I got a couple plays. I can get 40. And I don't want him to never try to go deep. I don't ever want him to be that conservative. But that's where I think we'll find out if he's really serious about coming back to it again and again and again, the way some coaches, to me the best coaches do, is that they take full advantage of the passing game, but they don't ever forget the run. Because what does it tend to do? It's 9 less plays where you do something stupid in the passing game, or where it's going good in the passing game, but if you throw it 3 more times in a row, you're going to get sacked. That's to me the next step in the progression. You take what you can get. This is a good sign, largely because it's not just that he's calling runs, it's especially in week two, they were getting good yardage.
14: Yes.
17: They were getting good. They were the better running team in the first half. Now, I don't remember what the final numbers were. The Bears did have the start of the third quarter. Their best drive was, and the run loosened it up, quite frankly. But the Vikings were easily the better running team. And that's what you want to get to a place where, not maybe that you expect that every week, but that you hope to get it more often.
14: I actually think the test will be if the passing game isn't going well. You know what I mean? If he's too stubborn to say, all right, Caleb doesn't have it today. I got to establish something on the ground. I'm glad Gesling had that first and second down stat too, because that, I think, is also another little test. Running on first and 10 is almost an easy decision for any coach, right? Because, hey, we're going to run it. We're going to try to establish it. Even if we only get 2 yards, it's still second and eight. You still get a few more yards, or you still get a few more opportunities. I loved how many times they backed up a good run on first down by running again. And by good run, I guess it's 4 yards or 5 yards, whatever it was.
17: Right.
14: That's what I liked, because typically, anecdotally, I just think about KOC. All right, I ran it. We got 5 yards. Now I get to throw. Now it's second and short. Now it's second and five, second and medium, whatever it is. Now my whole playbook's open. I can do whatever I want. I really appreciated the discipline of second and whatever it was. A lot of times they went right back to the running game and set themselves up for third and short a couple of different times. That might have been weather determined. That might have been weather circumstances Correct. Dictating it, because the passing game just wasn't going to be there yesterday. And that's part of the conversation too. But that goes back to what I said 2 hours ago. I just thought they were very comfortable playing the game how it needed to be played yesterday. And I was actually more encouraged by the number of second down runs. Mm-hmm. And I should have gone through and counted them up.
17: You're right. He went right back to it. Yeah.
14: I loved that.
17: Yeah.
14: Because I just feel like we've seen the opposite so many times. Like, good first down run. All right, here's my play sheet. Second and three. I can do whatever I want. I can get anybody the ball right now. And he just simply handed it back off to Aaron Jones. I thought that was very disciplined.
17: Well, all of this is encouraging. There's not any question about that part of it. I just don't want to, I guess, celebrate it all too early.
14: You don't trust it totally yet.
17: Well, no, because it's like anything else. It has to be developed over. It has to be, I think, it gets proven over time. Whether we're talking about I'll give you another example that I have people saying, well, golly, you've certainly not been afraid occasionally to question McCarthy's deportment regarding the Caleb Williams debate. A couple things I'll say. I just got done last segment saying the thing that bothered me about Caleb when he was struggling more, his first year especially, was his body language on the sidelines. Like I said, I had no problem criticizing that. I think this has turned into a thing where people are assuming the only reason I could be defending Caleb is because he plays for the Bears. I just don't know how tell you how comical that is, that has anything to do with this discussion whatsoever. It has to do with consistency. And what I have heard, as I said, from too many people for too long, and they can pretend that they didn't write me it. They can pretend it's not connected to this. But the number of people who have viewed the nail thing as now that I know that about him, I'm going to look at everything through that prism that he does. And so stuff that I might have ordinarily just blown off, now I'm going to look at it differently, because somehow my macho male sensibilities are offended that he might have cried a couple times. And again, it comes from people who think this is about stuff that it has nothing to do with. McCarthy is in a more vulnerable position, if you want to play the body language game, than Caleb, because Caleb is not a finished product. But he's already accomplished much more, right? Are people paying attention to some of the projections that have been offered up? Maybe they're premature. But people have been talking going into this season, and even after the first week, is Caleb Williams as well. He's on the verge of becoming almost unstoppable, becoming one of the biggest forces in the game at the quarterback position. No one's saying that about J.J. McCarthy. Can't even stay on the field long enough. And I'm not here to tell you, that's the other irony. I don't think that's necessarily softness. It's too easy to say, well, he's just too soft. What we've said on this show is some players, unfortunately, just cannot seem to stay healthy, whether it's their body, whether it's luck, whether it's a combination of all of those things. So, again, you know, have at it. But I'll just say this to me, if any player gets reduced to others evaluating how he reacted to a play in which professionals who follow football, doctors who follow football, thought was going to end with the news that he was out for the season, I'm not with you. I'm sorry. I'm not. I'm not going to ever be with you, regardless of whether the quarterback in question this time plays for the Bears or plays for the Vikings or plays for anybody else. It's just not enough for me. It's the same. Somebody has said there's a keyboard warrior aspect to this, which conveniently again leaves out to me how you determine, again, if you want to get down the toughness road, is, well, how many plays can you make with a game that's on the line, like in the playoffs last year? I don't know how you forget that, because this is more recent and he should have known exactly what he had. And I guess the assumption is he should have bounced back and bounced right back up like this is a movie and played the next play. I don't know. It's very curious to me. But we live in a world in which, as I've said before, sports and politics have gotten much more mixed up and connected than they ever did before. And I'm afraid that ends up being part of this story. On the run game, absolutely encouraging signs. And what's better for Vikings fans who want to see it is success with it. It wasn't just in this game, unlike the first one, where you handed the ball off and it was two. Hand the ball off and it was 2.5. I mean, it was, again, not 40 and not 25. And we had, I think in the first game, Jordan Mason had one run of 25 to 26, 28 yards. I can't remember what it was. It was closer to 30. But what we had is a lot of 5-6 yard plays.
14: It was great.
17: We had a lot of then, you know, now again, did we take full advantage of that? No, but that takes time off the clock. It indicates success. It means Wentz, you're not asking him to make more plays. And I'll be very curious to see. I haven't studied Tampa Bay, so I don't know what their defense is like at this point. And so I'm never going to tell a coach, when you look at the tape and you see, well, we can throw against these guys, that you should forget about that just for the sake of, well, got to keep proving we can run the ball. It's always been a scouty game where you are allowed to evaluate on the basis of what you think you know. It's just a matter of always being willing to acknowledge that it's in any game, it has its importance. Going back to it's important. Almost like you have a note on that big play card that says, run the ball. Just to remind you every once in a while that it's okay to do. And that's just not something that we've done. And maybe this is the year that the head coach is going to follow through. Do you want to start Wentz against Tampa Bay?
14: No.
17: Do you want to start McCarthy against it? Somebody else said, well, what this running game is telling me is JJ would have a greater chance to be successful if we ran more. Now, we did run more last year in some of the games McCarthy played, and we still didn't have all that much success until the season ended.
14: Until
17: we were eliminated mathematically, I mean.
14: Yeah, I think you still have to try to figure out if there is a different ceiling with Kyler Murray. You have to fully investigate to me, it's not that controversial. It's not that difficult a decision. You can definitely win. I think any game you're going to play this season with Carson Wentz as your starting quarterback. Now, it's going to be ugly.
17: Yeah.
14: It's probably going to be like yesterday was, or even the way that the opener was. Because the funny thing about him is he's had a couple. It's how crazy football is. He threw the dagger interception against the Packers that got wiped off because of the defensive holding, right?
17: True.
14: So you look at everything differently if that gets called
17: off. Yeah, that's very true.
14: He should have thrown the pick yesterday on one of your only scoring drives on the first drive of the game, where he had a nice pass to Jefferson on, the second play after the Aaron Jones run of 8, I think, to start out. Like, that just shows you how fine a line it is to win in the NFL when, I mean, just those two plays. Obviously, yesterday's was a little bit different because there was an entire game, but
18: even if that first pick doesn't get overturned. Like, we're probably talking about something completely different.
17: That's true. And that's why it's not that difficult a decision.
18: Let's see what Kyler can do.
17: If he, you know, we all said it. If he makes it difficult, then we'll have the conversation. And difficult yesterday would have been playing a lot better and more consistently than he did. I think the best stretch he had, and I think it's one of the talking points we'll get to later.
18: The last drive.
17: Was that last drive, right? Where he made a couple, two or three nice throws.
18: He made two, and then he had the little pass to Hockenson. He made three completions.
17: That's true.
18: But the first two are the ones you're going to hear were big time.
17: Yeah, they were. And that goes back to, you probably got about what you hope to get from your backup quarterback, right? Yeah. Which was enough to not, and again, you could say, well, he didn't lose the game. Now, he got lucky on the first, what should have been an interception. And you, as you mentioned, the first week, he got lucky to that extent. But we saw at least a couple of times where he kept drives alive, and that's almost what you're looking for at this point. Kyler now is on the clock, and I'll be very curious to see what he does with the opportunity, because we said blaming everything on the Arizona organization is a double-edged sword. It might be true to a point, but it also, in an odd sort of way, took him off the hook. Like, well, it's not his problem, so the challenge for him is now we're in a different position where if he struggles, there's a better chance people are going to go, well, wait, you're not in Phoenix anymore. You're not in Arizona anymore. Whose fault is it now?
18: Right.
17: But on the other hand, it's a great opportunity for him where he goes, man, let's play. Look at these toys. I saw what the defense did. I'm just going to play. And hopefully that doesn't mean throwing the ball in his first game 47 times.
18: Well, the other thing, too, is you hope that this is going to be a fine line because he's a playmaker. He wants to run around and make plays, too, right? And he'll take his chances. But you would like to think that they're going to be able to straddle, we will hear in a minute or two, the making plays that are there, maybe making plays that aren't there, but also understanding that really one of the only things that we can't do is torpedo this defense. This defense is going to give us a chance.
17: No question.
18: If we take care of the ball, and that sounds simple, but you kind of hope, because Lever said it, the first thing he said when he said, what do you want to see? He said, no punt passes. Mm-hmm. Like, you shouldn't be taking unnecessary risks. You shouldn't be throwing it up just because you think you can make, like, your defense is going to take care of you. Like, play the right way. And you should be fine because this defense seems like it's hitting on
17: it has a chance
18: cylinders.
17: To be, I think.
18: Don't ruin it by just turning it over needlessly, or in just meaningless interceptions or meaningful interceptions. I guess that you don't need to be trying.
17: Don't be too casual.
18: There, that'd be a better way to say it.
17: And if you do pull a hammy, get right back up and get right back in the huddle so you gain the respect of your teammates.
18: And don't you dare salute the crowd. You leave the crowd out of it.
17: That's another part I'm just...
18: Yeah. No thumbs up.
17: No. Well, the assumption on that, I'm told, I didn't know this, was, well, you only do thumbs up when it appears that you're paralyzed.
18: Yeah.
17: That's the only time you're allowed to do thumbs up, as opposed to, I'm acknowledging fans who thought it was over and are just trying to cheer me. It's like a different world. Anyway, let's pause. We will get caught up. We do have a couple more Vikings talking points. Maybe broaden the discussion to a little bit on the current condition of the National Football Conference North. What do we make of it 2 weeks in? And who knows what else in our next segment. Stay tuned.
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9: 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Maybe some rain tonight, sunny and 62 tomorrow.
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1: Bears 1-of-1 on third down. Williams back to pass. He's nearly sacked by Dallas Turner. Caleb's so big, he's tough to bring down. Now he high steps away from Turner. Turns it up the field. Makes a Viking miss at the 35. He's so acrobatic. But he didn't get the first down. I mean, that was a lot of window dressing and a lot of icing on the cake there. And it sure looked good for the highlights. But it didn't get a first down. And here comes Cairo Santos. Dallas Turner's all over him again. So Caleb runs right. He threw an interception. Picked off by Byron Murphy at the 35, and he runs out of bounds. Yes, sir! Byron Murphy with his first interception this season. Caleb has thrown his first, and the Minnesota Vikings have turned over the Chicago Bears deep in the first quarter. Vikings lead 9-3. Final play of the game. Bajan takes the snap. Vikings rush 5. Turner pushed. He pushed Loveland into Bajan. And now you can go home. The Minnesota Vikings have won 7 in a row at Soldier Field. The final score, 9-3. Chicago meet Dallas.
2: Dallas Turner, I think, is making his presence felt here in no short order. I don't think anybody's thinking about Jonathan Greenard, and I was in the group that said you can't let him walk. It's too important. Not that old yet. Doesn't make any sense. Do we really, are we capable of, do we really think we can project replacing him with Dallas Turner? And the irony, of course, is that coming into this season, it wasn't like he was coming off a year where you go, he's just waiting to be unleashed.
0: Right. He's on the rise.
2: He just needs, you just got to need the, but credit to the people who run this team. They must have seen something. And again, it's two games, but what we're seeing is a guy who looks like he's got that quality about him that you think he's just going to disrupt and teams are going to have to start building game plans around him, and then maybe that's when the challenge comes for him, how he handles that when teams are paying more attention to him. But my God, off an awfully good start. The biggest horseshoe, definitely worthy of a minute or two here. Easily the biggest horseshoe, might have been the most obvious non-call in the history of professional sports.
1: 13 minutes to go, snap to Thorson, big rush. James Lynch got through, high punt. Khalif Raymond near the Vikings sideline. He's hit by Ty Felton at the boundary.
3: That's not a penalty.
1: Fans, that's for a penalty. Flag. What happened?
3: 57 came flying in there and hit one of our guys.
1: Really?
3: I really think
1: that's Jack Sanborn.
3: It might be Sanborn with the penalty on the sideline.
1: And a near fight breaks out. Okay, so Khalif Raymond caught it by the sideline, went out of bounds. There was no flag on Ty Felton hitting him out of bounds. The flag came in late when somebody ran over and stuck somebody. Yeah, that's a nice form tackle by Ty Felton.
3: Watch Sanborn come in here.
1: And then Jack Sanborn comes in, didn't see it on the replay.
3: Yeah.
1: Did you see it? I bet they picked this up.
3: He was in the mix.
1: Ooh, Cashman going after Hardy. Going after Daniel Hardy.
3: Yeah, it's easy to go after somebody when you got a helmet and shoulder pads on. Right?
1: Lan Clark.
4: There's no foul for leading up now. First down.
1: Yeah, but what about Sanborn? Okay.
0: Must not have had a good replay.
2: Well, I will say that the only thing I will say is, I don't know if it was, again, the rain or the mud, whatever. The out-of-bounds area did look funky.
0: A little faint?
2: A little on the faint side. But it was clearly it wasn't even close. I mean, he was already out of bounds. His whole body was out of bounds when he got hit. Now, I wouldn't call it like the most vicious hit in history.
0: No.
2: But it's a foul, and we'll never know. I mean, I think it would have put the Bears close to the 50. Was that the drive that ended in the blocked field goal?
0: Let me pull
2: Can't
0: it
2: even
0: up.
2: Remember.
0: Yeah, I don't know if that penalty is going to be.
2: But in any case, yeah, it was. I mean, it was an obvious penalty. I mean, He didn't get tackled near out of bounds. He got tackled out of bounds.
0: It was blocked.
2: That was the block one, yeah. Yep, so
0: in the fourth quarter.
2: So who knows? I mean, it might not have made any difference. They could have ended up in the same thing with a blocked field goal. It's just it also took some time away from them, one could say. So we definitely got the horseshoe there.
0: I'm starting to worry a little bit.
2: Because we're getting too many horseshoes already?
0: Yeah, we're starting to get too many officials calls. Well, maybe
2: it's Team of Destiny.
0: Yeah, but it's too early for that. That's the comeback to that. It's too early for that. You can't be burning all these penalties before you even hit your first bye.
2: Yeah, you're right about that.
0: So I do worry a little bit that at some point it's going to turn. But that's the Minnesotan in me.
2: Yeah. Well.
0: Instead of just enjoying the penalties as they come come.
2: Yeah, it was helpful. And I don't remember which former official was in the box on the TV broadcast, but whoever it was said it was a fairly easy call. I just think the ref on that side, the official, just missed it.
0: Yes.
2: As simple as that. Yeah. I don't think maybe he got confused a little bit because the lines were kind of blurry.
0: Yep.
2: And I just think he missed it. And then obviously the second part of it probably was the right thing to pick up the flag. So then at that point, that's what interests me. We see officials huddle all the time. And sometimes flags get picked up. Sometimes, I don't know, do they ever get added? Because in this sense, you would have had to add it, right? And I don't know if that's even allowable.
0: Possible, yeah.
2: In a coffee clutch where the refs say, hey, wait a minute, I don't know, Larry, I'm not sure if you saw it, but he was out of bounds.
0: He was two yards out of bounds
2: when he got knocked down. I mean, it's not even close. Do they have the right to do that? That's probably worth asking Seifert. Because we see it all the time when a flag gets picked up.
0: Yep, they'll talk about it.
2: But can it be a flag? In this case, you'd be basically dropping a flag.
0: Yeah.
2: Right?
0: So, it happens on like intentional
2: grounding. Yeah.
0: And things like that.
2: In fact, the Bears got an intentional grounding call correctly.
0: They did. Yeah.
2: On a Caleb pass that didn't get back to the line of scrimmage.
0: On penalties in general, as I was watching the game yesterday and, you know, doing the usual taking of the notes and things like that, back-to-back weeks, the Vikings, whatever you think of some of the penalties that were called, either in the Packer game or the one that wasn't called yesterday that we talked about, back-to-back weeks, the Vikings have been clearly the more disciplined team. As much credit as we want to give B-Flow and the defense for how they played, how many penalties did Chicago have yesterday that completely short-circuited their drives?
2: Well, they had one drive. Yeah, it was ridiculous. Yeah, there's no question.
0: Just over and over again where...
2: Well, I guess I had forgotten this. Apparently, they were one of the most penalized teams last year.
0: Yeah, they kept bringing that up on TV.
2: Which I was unaware of or I'd forgotten, but you're 100% right.
0: Last drive of the first half, they had four straight plays with an offensive penalty.
2: Yeah.
0: Like, that's not...
2: You know what? I forgot to ask Cashman. I think he attracted two holding calls, one really early.
0: Yes, he did.
2: And then one other one, which is another stat that is sneaky important. Like, if you're evaluating defensive players, that counts, right? I mean, that's a good... You didn't make the tackle, but in effect, you were good enough to attract a holding call.
0: It's a big deal.
2: That changes the drive, right? He's off to a great start, obviously. It's interesting because... He didn't really get into this specifically last week. I tried to get him going on the, no contract extension and the price maybe going up each week. Probably is going up each week because he's had two great weeks early. First two games, outstanding performances in both cases. Now, I did also ask him, he got dinged up, but it didn't last that. He came back, right? It didn't last that long. I probably should have asked him about whatever his injury was. I didn't think it was quite as big a deal because he did come back into the game. But he's off to a terrific start. And now, again, you're getting – and you kind of know about him. It's what these other pieces are, what they might be able to add to the equation too. All right, let's do this. Gardsy reminds me. We didn't even know this. We're out of 6:10 today. Is that correct?
0: Yeah, 6:15. We got to get Vikings Rewind in before the big one in Chicago, the Wild versus Blackhawks preseason game.
2: When do the Lynx play next?
0: The Lynx play.
2: They got two games with Clark, right?
0: Yeah, actually, tomorrow night I think they're in Indy, and then I know Thursday night they're here.
2: So if I have this right, if they lose both games, and the Valkyries win their last two, we lose the number one seed. I mean, that's what it'd have to take. All we have to do is win one more game.
0: Right. Yep.
2: But if they win both of theirs and we lose both of ours.
0: Yes.
2: What if Caitlin does that to us? Knocks us right out of the top perch. And they're still, I think they're tight. I think they're the fifth seed.
0: They are, and they're a game within the four,
2: yeah,
0: which would be impactful.
2: Exactly.
0: Because they could host a first-round
2: series. We finally got a victory against we destroyed Connecticut. Connecticut's not very good, right? Yesterday, we finally took care of business there.
0: Connecticut's won 10 games.
2: Yeah, but we gotta find a way to get this thing done. All right, let's do this. We'll get one more pause in, a couple more final thoughts for today. We'll remind you what we have coming up later in the week, including tomorrow's show when we return.
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2: Oh, it's everybody new to Monday Night Countdown.
0: They make their own.
2: Yeah, that's true. 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I want to thank Blake Cashman, who joined us at 3:30 today. 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Podcastable, downloadable. Did we get to every talking point? All but one.
23: Let me see.
2: Oh, the funny thing is we didn't get to the Caleb Williams one. The scramble injury play is the one I don't think we got to.
0: Did we get to Wentz was good enough?
2: No, we didn't. You're right. We'll save both of those. Well, you discouraged me from doing it because you made it sound like a little earlier, Wentz was, he really wasn't. A lot of plays he didn't make. I said, maybe we shouldn't.
0: No, that was exactly when they needed him, and he was right on time.
2: I just want to be sure. I thought maybe you turned on
0: him. No.
2: On Wentz.
0: No, I'm very grateful we have him.
2: A very tough quarterback. Very tough, no question. He would play, he'd play through a grade one hammy. He'd play through a grade five hammy. Wouldn't matter. He'd just play right through it. That's one of the differences. One of many.
0: North Dakota tough.
2: He's Dakota tough. We got a few of those, too.
0: I'm sure we did.
2: Is tomorrow Seifert Day, then, we think?
0: He will be here at 3:15 tomorrow.
2: Oh, right on location. That's even better.
0: Johnny Athletic.
2: And Johnny Athletic as well.
0: Probably not on location.
2: Was he in Chicago?
0: No.
2: I don't think he was. No, I didn't think he was.
0: Unless there was an athletic NBA summit.
2: Well, that's overdue, too.
0: Yeah.
2: Any change in the contract status of Quinn Hughes?
0: What's the rush?
2: Yeah, that's true. Keep forgetting about that.
0: What's the rush? Just because they're starting preseason games tonight, which you can hear right here on The Fan.
2: Right about that.
0: No big deal. I got a lot of hate for my Fox 9 rant about that. You know, they made a reel on Instagram basically about we're happy for you, decide or don't decide, sign or don't sign.
2: Oh, they didn't like
0: easy
2: that?
0: For you to say, it's not your life.
2: Oh, I see.
0: But nothing, there's no variables. You know what all the variables are.
2: Oh, we're on Insta? I don't have an Insta account. Fox 9 Insta, you mean?
0: Yes.
2: Oh.
0: Like they'll
2: promote the show that way.
0: They've done a good job the last
2: week. So Giants-Rams Monday night game will be on the plus.
0: Correct.
2: Because we got Minnesota Wild preseason hockey.
0: Wouldn't miss it.
2: No, it's definitely true. I wouldn't miss it either. Because everything's regular season's right around the corner.
0: It is.
2: Wolves training camp's right around the corner.
0: It is.
2: They have Lynx playoffs right around the corner.
0: Yep.
2: It's going to be a very busy period, and we got the hottest team in football. We're sitting here at 2-0. Great chance. If we go to Tampa Bay and get and take care of business,
0: man,
2: we're guaranteed 4-0, aren't we? Again, that's probably dangerous loser proof. I get it, but
0: well, I did.
2: I'm mad at you too about you can. You turned me. I was ready to pick the Vikings to at least cover, and you went ahead of me, and I let you influence me. That's on me. I mean, it's my fault.
0: Yeah,
2: no one forced me to
0: like
2: do it.
0: A half pelf at best.
2: Yeah, at best. But I'm annoyed with myself.
0: Well, I didn't. Here's the thing, though. I didn't factor in that there was going to be. Well, first of all, Flonani.
2: Yeah.
0: Because that was really the first time he's gotten the better of Ben Johnson.
2: That's true.
0: Like, we talk about the chess match and everybody did a big deal. Rex Ryan said it today, and he's right. It was 4-1 or 5-1.
2: Yeah, it was pretty one sided.
0: Where Flo actually got him. Yesterday, obviously, was a total mismatch. I didn't anticipate the Flonami, and I also didn't anticipate the deluge. Like, I thought it would rain. We talked about the rain. I didn't know, because I do
2: think it got worse as the game went on.
0: Yeah, fairness and everything. Yeah. That does impact a team that rolls like Chicago does.
2: Yeah, I think it impacted both teams.
0: For sure.
2: I think we would have seen some more stuff from Wentz, too. I really do, because I think they thought, well, Jefferson said it before the game somewhere. I read it or heard it or... somewhere along the line, basically, there's plays to be made.
0: Yeah.
2: And I think they felt that. But then It is harder. It's not impossible, but it's hard. I mean, the game was 9-3.
3: Yeah.
2: Right?
3: Yes.
2: How about my guy, A-Raj? He's already turned on the head coach. Did you see that?
3: Unbelievable.
2: They got to call better plays?
3: He started by saying, I need to do a better job.
2: Yeah, that was how it began.
3: I should get the audio for tomorrow.
2: Yeah.
3: I need to do a better job. Convincing the coaches what's working so they call better plays. I mean, unbelievable.
2: Yeah.
3: But not really.
2: That's passive.
3: Oh.
2: Well, for him, that's actually passive aggressive because usually, but it's pretty direct.
3: God, that's great.
2: It has a chance to get really ugly there. They didn't score, did they? They get like 3 points?
3: I'm not sure.
2: I don't think they did much of anything. And then he gave up the ball once, and then they had like a sack for 42 yards or something. It's unbelievable. All right, so coming up next on The Fan.
3: Vikings Rewind. Then Wild Blackhawks in Chicago.
2: Oh, that's a big rivalry, especially in the preseason. We play everybody in our preseason, too.
3: We do.
2: Hockey's different than football.
3: They're built different.
2: That's true.
3: Yeah.
2: Back tomorrow at 3. We hope you'll join us then. Maybe the sun? I don't know. We'd love to see it.
20: It's frustrating. But you know what?
21: Slight chance for scattered showers tonight, otherwise cloudy skies. Lows dip down to about 46, winds out of the east around 5 miles per hour. Highs around 60 tomorrow. Lows dip down to about 43 tomorrow night, mainly clear skies. Temperatures a bit below average Wednesday and Thursday with highs in the low 60s. Slight chance of rain showers Thursday. From the Weatherology Weather Center, I'm meteorologist Paul Trombley on 99.3 The Fan, Winona. 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
6: Me, you are you, and your Minnesota Vikings are 2-0 after beating the Bears 9-3. Listen, y'all already know this. It wasn't pretty, but it's football, not a beauty pageant. And like I always say, ugly's better than nothing. You know what I mean. It was the kind of game that your grandpa says is quote-unquote real football. It was rainy. It was gritty. And both teams had to get it up out of the mud, metaphorically and literally. The game started with each team exchanging field goals early in the first quarter. But don't get used to that. Points came at a premium Sunday afternoon. It ain't easy running an offense in the rain. Being a QB ain't easy, period, especially when you're playing up against one of the best in the biz, Byron Murphy Jr.
7: Dallas Turner's all over him again, so Caleb runs right. He threw an interception, picked off by Byron Murphy at the 35, and he runs out of bounds. Yes, sir! Byron Murphy with his first interception this season. Caleb has thrown his first, and the Minnesota Vikings have turned over the Chicago Bears deep in the first quarter.
6: All week, people were wondering if B-Flo's defense was going to be as aggressive as it was in week one. And listen, they call him B-Flo. They don't call him Be Afraid. Y'all must be tripping if you thought this Vikings defense was going to be anything less than dominant. Huge games from Isaiah Rodgers, Caleb Banks, Jalen Redmond, and so many more were crucial to the Vikings' success yesterday. Unfortunately, the Vikings couldn't turn the turnover into points, but were able to get another field goal before halftime, making it 6-3 halfway through. Bears start with the ball in the third, and we started to see glimpses of that high-powered offense we saw last week. Caleb and the boys drove all the way down to the one-yard line, and just when it looked like they might punch it in, Jalen Redmond had a counterpunch ready to go.
7: Caleb to DeAndre. Smack to the point of attack.
8: Fumble.
7: He dropped it.
8: Yes.
7: And Isaiah Rodgers recovered it. The Minnesota Vikings turn over the Chicago Bears at the one-yard line.
6: Fast forward to the fourth quarter. It's still 6-3 Vikes, but the Bears were knocking on the door again after another extended drive got him in the red zone. But after Caleb Williams injured his hamstring on first and goal, the Vikings defense put the brakes on the Bears' drive. So Chicago thought, all right, well, at least we can tie it up with a field goal. And Isaiah Rodgers said, think again.
7: 23-yard field goal try right hash to the north side of Soldier
8: Field. Yes! Isaiah Rodgers blocked it! Left of Santos, and he blocked the field goal. Isaiah Rodgers, well done, young man.
6: What a game for Isaiah Rodgers, and what an ensuing drive for the Minnesota Vikings offense. Wentz made several big-time throws to Jordan Addison, T.J.

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